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6: 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We have Santana and the Doobie Brothers on August 6th, and Toto coming on August 18th. 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

0: 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By Joe Jackson, I believe it.
1: 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And let's face it, there's nothing else like it.

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1: NBC News Radio. I'm Rob Martier. President Trump spoke to Russian leader Vladimir Putin by phone ahead of the upcoming NATO summit. According to the Kremlin, Trump offered to help find a solution to the Ukraine war during the nearly 90-minute call on Saturday. The conversation comes as the president prepares to travel to Turkey to attend this week's NATO gathering. Ukrainian President Zelensky said he also spoke to Trump on the 4th of July, writing on his social media account, "The two had a very good conversation about Ukraine's future." Charlie Kirk's widow is set to attend her first Utah court hearing in the trial of the man accused of killing her husband. Erica Kirk will reportedly be joined by Charlie Kirk's parents for the week-long preliminary hearing where prosecutors will lay out their case against Tyler Robinson. The hearing begins on Monday. Robinson is accused of fatally shooting Kirk at Utah Valley University last September. He faces aggravated murder charges and a possible death penalty. Over 800,000 fireworks filled the skies over Washington, D.C. on the 4th of July. Jim Forbes has details.
2: The festivities were delayed due to a severe thunderstorm, forcing thousands to take cover, putting off fireworks until late at night. At the National Mall, President Trump gave a nearly hour-long speech that ended with a big fireworks display. Over 800,000 rockets were set off from 10 different sites around the city and may have set a world record for the largest ever fireworks display. It wasn't the only record set. Forecasters say Saturday was the hottest 4th of July ever in Washington, D.C., getting up to 102 degrees.
1: Mallory McMorrow is dropping out of the Democratic Senate primary in Michigan. McMorrow made the announcement in a post on X today, saying she's doing it with a deep, deep sense of gratitude. McMorrow's departure sets the stage for a battle between moderate Representative Haley Stevens and progressive Abdul El Sayed. Rob Martier, NBC News Radio.
3: Hi, everyone. I'm Craig Orndorff. Welcome to Seems Like Old Times, the show where we listen to the memories. Greetings, friends. So good to be with you once again as we get ready for another edition of the show that features some of the greatest music of all time. And happy Independence Day weekend. And that's our musical theme today, as we do every year. We're dropping our regular format and going all patriotic. Of course, we'll have many of your favorite flag wavers, and maybe some that you'll add to the list. So we're all decked out in our red, white, and blue and ready to celebrate the 4th of July on Seems Like Old Times.

The Robert Shaw Chorale with America, My Country, Tis of Thee, a song written in 1831 by Samuel Francis Smith to the melody of the British National Anthem. And the song became our de facto national anthem before the adoption of the Star-Spangled Banner. Wartime always produces a lot of patriotic numbers, and here's one from the World War II era. It's a V-disc from Mildred Bailey. Which is a

Dakota? Or is it North or South Dakota? If you're from Virginia, New York, or New Jersey, away out Texas way, from the top of Maine to the Golden Gate, it's heaven in the USA. Which of the great 48 do you hail from? Makes no difference which one, long as you hail from one of the great 48. Do you like Mississippi by the river's mouth? Have you seen Alabama in the dear old South? If you think it's lucky to hail from Kentucky, listen to me, you ought to see Tennessee, Colorado, Nevada, and New Mexico, Oregon, Washington, out in Idaho. You'll see lots of scenery if you go for scenery. Listen.

an appeal for you. Take a look out in Iowa and Kansas, too. Tell me, did I ask you, have you seen Nebraska, Montana, Utah, or Arkansas? New Hampshire or Maryland, your favorite state? Or Missouri's your favorite of the great 48? Out in Arizona or out in Oklahoma, no matter where, you'll find there's happiness there. Wisconsin, Michigan have what it takes, like the rest of the states around the great five lakes.

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It's paradise, only it's twice as nice. Which of the great 48 do you hail from? Makes no difference which one, long as you hail from.

0: A couple of World War II morale boosters. The Johnny Long Orchestra from 1942, featuring Bob Houston's vocals for the flag, for the home, for the family. And 2 years later, it was Mildred Bailey, where in the Great 48. We're celebrating Independence Day on This Seems Like Old Times. It was July 2nd, 250 years ago, when the Second Continental Congress voted to approve a resolution of independence that had been proposed by Richard Henry Lee of Virginia. Congress then drafted the Declaration of Independence, a document explaining their actions, authored by Thomas Jefferson. After debate and revision, the document was approved July 4, 1776, and thus the founding of the United States of America. Now in 1961, funny man Stan Freberg presented his own take on that historic moment.
1: The trouble continued to brew. It was a time for action, and a time for words. On a hot July night in 1776, Benjamin Franklin was aroused from his work by the call of destiny.
2: Hey, in there, Ben?
3: Who's that, Sylvia?
4: It's the call of destiny.
3: Come on, take a look through the curtains there.
4: It's Tom Jefferson.
3: What, again? Well, it's no good. I'll have to let him in. I'm coming.
2: Hi, Ben.
3: Tom?
2: You got a minute?
3: Well, I tell you the truth, we were just going out of town for the weekend.
2: But it's only Wednesday.
3: Yeah. Well, you know, a penny saved is a penny earned.
2: What does that got to do with anything, Franklin?
3: I don't know. It's the first thing came into my head. I was just making conversation. An idle brain is the devil's playground, you know.
2: So you're pretty good at that, aren't you?
3: Yeah, there's some new wise sayings I just made up.
2: Wise sayings?
3: Yeah, I call them wise sayings.
2: Mm-hmm.
3: Well, what can I do for you?
2: Well, I got this petition here. I've been circulating around the neighborhood. Mm-hmm. Kind of thought you'd like to sign it. It's called the Declaration of Independence.
3: Yeah, I heard about that. Sounds a little suspect, if you ask me.
2: What do you mean, suspect?
3: Well, you're advocating the overthrow of the British government by force and violence, aren't you?
2: Well, yeah, but... we've had it with that royal jazz.
3: Who's we?
2: Well, all the guys.
3: Who's all the guys?
2: Oh, George, Jim Madison, Alex Hamilton, Johnny Adams. You know, all the guys.
3: The lunatic fringe.
2: Oh, they are not.
3: Bunch of wild-eyed radicals. Professional liberals. Don't kid me.
2: Oh, you call George Washington a wild-eyed radical?
3: Washington? I don't see his name on there.
2: No, but he promised to sign it.
3: Oh, yeah. That's George for you. Talks up a storm with them wooden teeth. Can't shut him off. When it comes time to put the name on the old parchment of Rooney, try and find him.
2: Hey, what are you so surly about today?
3: Surly to bed and surly to rise.
2: Oh, all right. Let's knock off the one-line jokes and sign the petition. What do you say, huh, fella?
3: Well, let me skim down it here. When in the course of human events, so-and-so, that among these are life, liberty, and the pursuit of happiness...
2: That's pursuit of happiness.
3: Well, all your S's look like F's here.
2: Oh, it's stylish.
3: Oh, I see.
2: It's in. It's very in.
3: Oh, well, if it's in. We, therefore, the representatives of the United States of America, so-and-so, solemnly publish and declare that they are absolved from all allegiance to the British crown, and so on. A little overboard, isn't it?
2: Oh, well,
3: you write this?
2: Yeah, I knocked it out. It's just a first draft, you know.
3: Well, I tell you, why don't you leave it with me and I'll mail it in, huh?
2: Oh, come on.
3: Oh, I tell you, Tom, let me say this. I'm with you in spirit. I'm sure you understand that, but, you know, I got to play it conservative. I'm a businessman.
2: Yeah.
3: I got the printing business going pretty good. Almanac made Book of the Month. And then I got the inventions, you know. Got pretty good distribution on the stoves now. And, of course, every Saturday evening, I bring out the mag.
2: The what?
3: Magazine.
2: Oh. Oh, that reminds me, that artist I sent by. Did you look at his stuff?
3: You mean the Rockwell boy? Skinny kid with the pipe?
2: Yeah, that's a kid.
3: Yeah, I glanced at it. And he's too far out for me.
2: Oh, yeah. Well, I know you got to play it safe.
3: Uh-huh. Yeah.
2: But getting back to the signing of the petition, how about it, huh?
3: Well,
2: it's a harmless paper.
3: Oh, sure, harmless. I know how these things happen. You go to a couple of harmless parties, sign a harmless petition, forget all about it. 10 years later, you get hauled up before a committee. No, thank you. I'm not going to spend the rest of my life writing in Europe.
2: Oh, come on.
3: Come on what?
5: Come on and put your name on the dotted line.
6: I got to be particular what I sign.
5: It's just a piece of paper.

0: Well, if I sign it, will you renew your subscription?
1: Yeah, if you promise not to keep throwing it on the roof.
0: Well,
1: if it isn't on the roof, it's in the rose bushes or in the mud.
0: My eyesight isn't what it used to be, you know. Besides, it's hard to hit the porch from a horse.
1: Now, come on. All we want to do is hold a few truths to be self-evident.
0: You're sure it's not going to start a revolution or anything?
1: Trust me.
0: Okay, give it to me. You got a quill on you?
1: Here you are.
0: Look at that show-off Hancock, will you? Pretty flamboyant signature for an insurance man.
1: Ah, you did a good thing, Ben. You won't be sorry. Now, if I can just get another 3 or 4 guys, we'll be all set.
0: Well, I tell you one thing.
1: What's that?
0: You better get them to sign it in the next couple of days before they all take off for the 4th of July weekend.
2: Stan Freberg, The Declaration of Independence, from his 1961 album, The United States of America. It's a 4th of July celebration on Seems Like Old Times.
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2: Happy 4th of July from Seems Like Old Times. In 1940, Bing Crosby recorded the patriotic cantata, Ballad for Americans. Back then, it took up 4 sides on 2 discs. But nowadays, we can listen to it in its entirety without having to stop and flip the record over.

0: Did they all believe in liberty in those days? Nobody who was anybody believed it. And everybody who was anybody, they doubted it. Nobody had faith. Nobody. Nobody but Washington. Tom Paine, Benjamin Franklin, Chaim Solomon, Crispus Attucks, Lafayette. Nobody.
1: The nobodies ran a tea party at Boston.
2: Betsy Ross organized a sewing circle.
3: Yeah, and Paul Revere had a horse race.

0: fine idea.
1: Adopted unanimously in Congress, July 4th, 1776.
2: We hold these truths to be self-evident,

0: are you anyway, mister?
1: Well, you see, it's like this. I started to tell you that I represent... Oh, yes, that's it.
2: Let my people go.
1: That's the idea.

0: Abraham Lincoln said that on November 19th, 1863 at Gettysburg, Pennsylvania.
1: And he was right. I believe that, too.
2: Say, we still don't know who you are, mister.
1: Well, I started to tell you.

0: Please tell us who you are.
1: What's your name, buddy?
2: Where are you going?
3: Who are you?
1: Well, I'm the everybody who's nobody. And I'm the nobody who's everybody.
4: Yeah, well, what's your racket, friend?
5: What do you do for a living?
1: Well, I'm an engineer, musician, street cleaner, carpenter, teacher.
5: How about a farmer?
1: Also.
3: Office clerk?
1: Yes, ma'am.
4: Mechanic?
1: That's right.
3: Housewife?
1: Certainly.
5: Factory worker?
1: You said it.
3: Stenographer?
1: Yes, ma'am.
3: Beauty specialist?
1: Absolutely.
5: Bartender?
1: Absolutely.
4: Truck driver?

0: that do the work.
1: Now, hold on here. What are you trying to give us?
2: Are you an American?
0: Am I an American? I'm just an Irish, Negro, Jewish, Italian, French, and English, Spanish, Russian, Chinese, Polish, Scotch, Hungarian, Litvak, Swedish, Finnish, Canadian, Greek, and Turk, and Czech, and double-check American. And that ain't all. I was baptized Baptist, Methodist, Congregationalist, Lutheran, Atheist, Roman, Catholic, Orthodox, Jewish, Presbyterian, Seventh-day Adventist, Mormon, Quaker, Christian Scientist, and lots more.

0: Ballad for Americans, composed by John Latouche and Earl Robinson. It was originally titled The Ballad for Uncle Sam for a theater project called Sing for Your Supper. The piece then was presented on the radio show The Pursuit of Happiness on November 5, 1939, sung by Paul Robeson. He made a commercial recording the following May, and then on July 6, Bing Crosby recorded it for Decca, accompanied by the John Scott Trotter Orchestra and the Ken Darby Singers. It's a happy birthday USA party on Seems Like Old Times.
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0: This is Seems Like Old Times, and I'm Craig Orndorff, your host for this Independence Day special. And for this segment, it's a salute to the men and women who keep this country free.
2: Hiya, fellas. This is Ethel Merman. I'm going to sing a song for V-Discs that I know all you GIs will really appreciate. It was written by Private Frank Lesser, and it's called Why Do They Call a Private a Private? Well, now let me tell you all about it. And please, don't crowd.

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Oh, why do they call

0: couple of songs about privates.
1: Both from 1944. Perry Como with First Class Private Mary Brown.
0: And Ethel Merman, Why Do They Call a Private a Private? A tune written by Frank Lesser and Peter Lind Hayes. To the Water Now and the Bob Crosby Orchestra. We've got

0: 1966, Staff Sergeant Barry Sadler and the Ballad of the Green Berets. And we heard the Bob Crosby Orchestra with the leader on the vocals and the Fighting Sons of the Navy Blue. It's a celebration of the USA. On today's Seems Like Old Times.
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0: It's a red, white, and blue edition of Seems Like Old Times. Happy 4th of July to all of you from all of us here at the show. And here's some fun food facts about the Independence Day festivities. The National Hot Dog and Sausage Council says that more than 150 million hot dogs will be eaten over the 4th of July. And if those franks are made from pork, the chances are they came from Iowa. Now, if you had beef hot dogs, or you're going to grill some burgers or steaks, the beef probably came from Texas. And if not there, either Nebraska or Kansas. And if you're barbecuing chicken, that likely came from the South. The top broiler-producing states are Georgia, Arkansas, North Carolina, Alabama, Mississippi, and Texas. Now, for side dishes, the baked beans probably came from North Dakota. Now, the lettuce was most likely grown in California. The tomatoes, too, or Florida. For the potato salad, chips, and fries, the spuds came from Idaho and Washington State. And the watermelon is most likely a product of Florida, California, Texas, Georgia, or Indiana. So good holiday dining to you this 4th of July, wherever you may be across the USA.
11: There are songs about Montana and New York and Indiana, but the song the nation patiently awaits is the song I now will bring you. As I clear my throat.

Oklahoma, West Virginia, California, Georgia, Texas, Maine, Mississippi, Washington, South Carolina, Arkansas, North Carolina, Tennessee, Louisiana, Iowa, Nevada, Kansas.

Pennsylvania, Florida, Wisconsin, Utah, Maryland, Kentucky, Oregon, Rhode Island, Idaho, Hawaii, and Vermont, Virginia, Delaware, Wyoming, and Connecticut.

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1: All 50 put to the tune of Holiday for Strings. This next song came from a 1945 10-minute short film produced by Frank Ross and Mervyn LeRoy. It starred Frank Sinatra. He's teaching a group of young boys a lesson in tolerance in The House I Live In.

That's Frank Sinatra with the Axel Stordahl Orchestra and The House I Live In. And we're all done with hour number one of the show, but more of our celebration of Independence Day coming up here on Seems Like Old Times.

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1: NBC News Radio, I'm Rob Martier. Charlie Kirk's widow is set to attend her first Utah court hearing in the trial of the man accused of killing her husband. Erica Kirk will reportedly be joined by Charlie Kirk's parents for the week-long preliminary hearing where prosecutors will lay out their case against Tyler Robinson. The hearing begins on Monday. Robinson is accused of fatally shooting Kirk at Utah Valley University last September. He faces aggravated murder charges and a possible death penalty. President Trump spoke to Russian leader Vladimir Putin by phone ahead of the upcoming NATO summit. According to the Kremlin, Trump offered to help find a solution to the Ukraine war during the nearly 90-minute call on Saturday. The conversation comes as the president prepares to travel.

0: to Turkey to attend this week's NATO gathering. Ukrainian President Zelensky said he also spoke to Trump on the 4th of July. Writing on social media, the two had a very good conversation about Ukraine's future. New York City Mayor Zoran Mamdani is praising police officers after an incident in Brooklyn left a detective shot in the back. Lizzie Radabali reports.
1: An 18-year-old is in custody for the shooting in Crown Heights that injured NYPD Detective Robert Carroll.
2: Detective Carroll and so many others had been working 12-hour shifts, protecting New Yorkers on the 4th of July as we held complex events like Sail 250.
1: Carroll was shot in the upper back while wearing a bulletproof vest and has minor injuries. The gunman allegedly approached an unmarked police car holding a semi-automatic weapon and began firing at officers. Police have not identified the gunman or any charges being faced.
0: Over 700 firefighters are battling a Colorado wildfire that has grown to nearly 87,000 acres and is only 6% contained. The Aspen Acres fire started last week in southern Colorado and has spread quickly, fanned by hot, dry winds. Over 10,000 people have been evacuated southwest of Pueblo, where the wildfire has consumed nearly 4,000 homes. Rob Artier, NBC News Radio.
3: This is hour two of Seems Like Old Times. I'm your host, Craig Orndorff. Happy weekend, everybody, and happy Independence Day. Hope the celebration is a safe and fun one for you. And the 4th of July is our theme today. We've dropped our regular format and gone all red, white, and blue. And we start the second half of the show with Morton Gould and the National Symphony Orchestra. This is American Salute.

Well, the legend goes that Morton Gould composed American Salute for a radio show on November 11, 1942, the night before. The piece is a rhapsody based on Lewis Lambert's Civil War song, When Johnny Comes Marching Home. Well, this next number was a World War I flag waver, but this version comes from the World War II era. It's America, I Love You. And it's performed here by the Claude Thornhill Orchestra with the vocals by A Pair of Pears.

0: America, I Love You, written by Archie Gottler and Edgar Leslie, and it was featured in the 1940 film Tin Pan Alley. But that was a 1942 recording made by the Claude Thornhill Orchestra, with a pair of pairs on the vocals. And those pairs, the ladies, rhyming last names, Lillian Lane and Martha Wayne. And the guys were Dick Harding and Buddy Stewart. One of our earliest exposures to patriotism is the recitation of the Pledge of Allegiance. Most of us learned those words in our early school days. That's the way it was for Red Skelton, too.
1: Well, getting back to school. I remember a teacher that I had. Now, I went through the seventh grade. I went to the seventh grade. I left home when I was 10 years old because I was hungry. This is true. I work in the summer and I go to school in the winter. But I had this one teacher. He was the principal of the Harrison School in Vincennes, Indiana. To me, this was the greatest teacher, a real sage of my time, anyhow. He had such wisdom. And we were all reciting the Pledge of Allegiance one day. And he walked over, this little old teacher. Mr. Laswell was his name. Mr. Laswell. And he says, I've been listening to you boys and girls recite the Pledge of Allegiance all semester. And it seems as though it's becoming monotonous to you. If I may... May I recite it and try to explain to you the meaning of each word? I, me, an individual, a committee of one, pledge, dedicate all of my worldly goods to give without self-pity. Allegiance, my love and my devotion to the flag, our standard, O glory, a symbol of freedom. Wherever she waves, there's respect, because your loyalty has given her a dignity that shouts, freedom is everybody's job. United, that means that we have all come together. States, individual communities that have united into 48 great states. 48 individual communities with pride and dignity and purpose. All divided with imaginary boundaries, yet united to a common purpose. And that's love for country. And to the Republic. Republic. A state in which sovereign power is invested in representative chosen by the people to govern. And government is the people. And it's from the people to the leaders, not from the leaders to the people, for which it stands. One nation, meaning so blessed by God, indivisible, incapable of being divided, with liberty, which is freedom, the right of power to live one's own life, without threats, fear, or some sort of retaliation. And justice, the principle or qualities of dealing fairly with others. For all. For all. Which means, boys and girls, it's as much your country as it is mine. And now, boys and girls, let me hear you recite the pledge of allegiance. I pledge allegiance to the flag of the United States of America and to the Republic for which it stands, one nation, indivisible, with liberty and justice for all. Since I was a small boy, two states have been added to our country, and two words have been added to the Pledge of Allegiance. Under God. Wouldn't it be a pity if someone said that is a prayer and that would be eliminated from schools too?

0: This is My Country, the melody written by Al Jacobs and the words by Don Ray, who's best known as a boogie-woogie songwriter. He composed Boogie Woogie Bugle Boy, Beat Me Daddy Ate to the Bar, The House of Blue Lights, and many others. But that one, just straight-up patriotism. This is My Country, and that was the very first recording of the song in 1942 by Fred Waring and his Pennsylvanians. And before that, Red Skelton from his TV show in 1969, and his recitation and commentary on the Pledge of Allegiance. And it's part of our Independence Day celebration here on Seems Like Old Times.
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0: We're back on Seems Like Old Times, celebrating the 4th of July. And as far as observing the date, Bristol, Rhode Island is noted as having the oldest continuous 4th of July celebration. Their first party was 1777. Hey, and now a musical tip of the cap to the armed forces.

0: We did it before, and we can do it again. Carl Hoff and his orchestra and the Murphy Sisters. Recorded December 23rd, 1941. There was the harmonies of the Mellow Men and Over There. And an Armed Forces medley from the combined bands of the Army, Air Force, Navy, Marines, and Coast Guard. And while we're on the topic of the Armed Forces, Bob Newhart has a behind-the-scenes look at military life.
1: What I'm getting at is more and more jobs in the Army are being eliminated by the machine. There is one job that they will never eliminate in the Army through the machine, and that is the job of the foot soldier. And as long as they can't replace him, they're never going to be able to replace the griper. We've always had gripers. We had the griper in the Korean War, had him in World War II, in World War I, in the Civil War. And it stands to reason that we must have had gripers in the Revolutionary Army. And I thought it might be kind of interesting to imagine what a griper in the Revolutionary Army might have been like. And I think he might have been like this. You hear what Nutty George bull last night? The dollar across Potomac, you didn't hear about that? You know, he had us out till 3 in the morning looking for the damn thing. Then we finally get back to the barracks about 3 o'clock in the morning. You know what time I finally got to sleep? 5. Yeah. There's some nut flashing a light on and off in the church tower all night. Then the minute he quits, this drunk goes riding through town screaming. Remember we were marching the other day? And I had those shoes on that are two sizes too small for me. I've been trying to turn in the quartermaster for the last 3 weeks. And, you know, I kept kind of favoring this right leg all the time, you know? And who was it? Harry had the flag and Al was blowing flute or something like that. Everybody. Finally, you know, I get back to the barracks. I'm soaking my feet. Sergeant walks in. He says, Washington caught it. He likes the idea of the limp and I should leave it in. Oh, we got some real winners on our side. What do you think of Benny? Yeah, George's friend, Benny. Yeah, Franklin, the one with the square glasses, you know? There's a real flip, boy. You've heard what he does for kicks, haven't you? Next time we have a thunderstorm, watch him. Oh, then the crowning touch. Remember, we're going across the Delaware in the boat. Ice on either side, right? Dead of the night. Who do you suppose gets up and walks to the front of the boat and stands in the front of the boat? Nutty George, sure. And then the guy in the other boat painting him. How about him?
0: That's Bob Newhart with a soldier in George Washington's Army. Part of our American birthday celebration on today's Seems Like Old Times.
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0: Today on Seems Like Old Times, it's Happy Birthday USA number 250. And did you know there are 30 towns in America that have liberty in their names? The most are in Iowa. 11 towns are named Independence. 5 are called Freedom. There's a Patriot in Indiana, and 5 localities have America in their name. And don't forget to fly the flag. Of course, Betsy Ross sewed the first American flag. It's not clear who actually designed it, but the experts at the Betsy Ross House suggest it was Francis Hopkinson, a New Jersey delegate to the Continental Congress, and a signer to the Declaration of Independence. Well, off to the movies now, and a great American, George M. Cohan, was portrayed on screen by James Cagney.

0: that's all the candy. I'm a Yankee Doodle Dandy. I'm glad I am.
1: So long, Uncle Sam.
0: I'm a real-life Yankee Doodle, made my name and fame and boodle, just as Mr. Doodle did by riding on a pony. I love to listen to the Dixie strain. I long to see the girl I left behind me. That ain't a Josh. She's a Yankee, by gosh. Anything about a Yankee, that's awful neat.
2: Little Johnny Jones, the jockey from the USA,
0: will ride the pony Yankee Doodle English Derby Day.
1: Though he's broken records every track and every beat,
0: so Yankee Doodle's gonna be the boy they have to beat.
1: Swordsmen of the British House who followed his career have offered Johnny anything to keep him over here.
0: But all the money in the Bank of England couldn't pay enough to keep young Johnny Jones away from old Broadway.
1: If you want to take a trip, the surest of sure things,
0: have your houses mortgaged, up your watches, pawn your rings,
1: and put it all on Yankee Doodle, Johnny Jones is up.
0: I'm gonna give America the English Derby Cup.
1: He's gonna give America the English Derby Cup.
0: I'm a Yankee Doodle Dandy. Yankee Doodle, do or die. A real live

Usually, when we talk about the Motion Picture Holiday Inn, we're referring to the introduction of White Christmas. But there were lots of great songs in that flick written by Irving Berlin, including The Song of Freedom. That was Bing Crosby, along with the John Scott Trotter Orchestra and the Ken Darby Singers. And a little sound clip from Parks and Rec and Super Patriot, Ron Swanson, played by Nick Offerman. And, of course, before that, James Cagney playing George M. Cohan and Yankee Doodle Dandy. Well, next up, a flag waver from the Gene Krupa Band.

0: recorded July 1st, 1940, Gene Krupa's orchestra, I Am an American, with the vocals by Howard Delaney and Irene Day. It's a 4th of July celebration on Seems Like Old Times.
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0: We're rounding the turn and heading for home on this July 4th edition of Seems Like Old Times. And a few more facts around our independence celebration. Well, the first reading of the Declaration came at Independence Hall in Philadelphia on July 8th of 1776. The Liberty Bell sounded from the tower of the hall, summoning citizens to gather for the reading by Colonel John Nixon. Only one president was born on the 4th of July, that was Calvin Coolidge. Three presidents died on July 4th, John Adams, Thomas Jefferson, and James Monroe. And it was Adams who said this about Independence Day: "It ought to be solemnized with pomp and parade, games, guns, sports, bells, bonfires, and illuminations from one end of this continent to the other, from this time forward forevermore."

That's the Vaughn Monroe Orchestra without the leader on the vocals. He turned that over to the Four V's. And they were Heather Anderson, Jack Fay, Art Dedrick, and Ray Heath. And they made that record in 1942. Well, next up to salute the USA is Eddie Howard.

A great way to finish out our 250th Independence Day celebration. First, we heard from Eddie Howard doing America the Beautiful. That was from his radio show on July 4th, 1948. And we close it out, as always, with Kate Smith and God Bless America, a recording from 1939 with the orchestra and chorus led by Jack Miller. And we are all out of time for today's show. Hope you're having a great July 4th weekend celebration. It's been so good having you here, and I'll see you again next week. And until then, this is Craig Orndorff saying so long for Seems Like Old Times.

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1: NBC News Radio, I'm Rob Martier. President Trump is preparing to attend the NATO summit in Turkey later this week. He's also speaking to several world leaders ahead of the trip. According to a Kremlin spokesperson, Trump offered to help find a solution to the Ukraine war during a nearly 90-minute phone call with Russian leader Vladimir Putin on Saturday. Ukrainian President Zelensky said he also spoke to Trump on the 4th of July, writing on a social media post, the two had a very good conversation about Ukraine's future. A star for the U.S. men's national team will play in the next match against Belgium. Apparently, it came after a call from the Oval Office. Reportedly, President Trump picked up the phone and called FIFA President Gianni Infantino to lobby on behalf of Phelan Balogun. President Trump has called Infantino a great leader in sports and a friend. That friendship runs deep because Balogun will play following a red card during the second half of the United States' victory over Bosnia and Herzegovina, which led to his one-match suspension. A white nationalist group named the Patriot Front marched in D.C. on the 4th. Scott Carr is in Washington.
2: The so-called Patriot Front was founded in the aftermath of the Unite the Right rally held in Charlottesville, Virginia in 2017. And videos show the group showing up in numbers on the streets of Washington, D.C. on the 4th. Videos show dozens of members all wearing the same clothing, blue shirts, khaki pants, and white masks covering all their faces. In online posts, many condemn the group's demonstration as promoting division on a day meant to celebrate a milestone for the Republic of the United States.
1: A manhunt is underway for suspects after eight people, including several children, were shot last night in Brooklyn's Coney Island. NYPD Commissioner Jessica Tisch says a preliminary investigation indicates a man wearing all black

0: fired multiple rounds into the courtyard where a family was having a barbecue. The victims include 4 adults and 4 children. Rob Martier, NBC News Radio.
1: From whiplash to herniated discs, there are a few car accident injuries we've all heard of. 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
9: I'm Greg Bell, and it's time for some science fiction. As we travel to the second planet from the sun on X-1, then later Orson Welles brings to radio his big screen character Harry Lime in The Third Man. We open with an NBC program which was a revival of the first great radio science fiction show, Dimension X. X-1 had much of the same production crew, and like its predecessor, it drew most of its scripts from prominent sci-fi writers of the time. In this case, it's a British-born American science fiction author, Philip Klass, using his pseudonym of William Ten. This Battle of the Sexes is from February 6th, 1957.
10: 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X-minus 5, 4, 3, 2... X-1, fire.

0: From the far horizons of the unknown come tales of new dimensions in time and space. 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
1: X minus one.
0: The time, 150 years from now. The place, a luxury spaceship en route to Venus. The story, Venus is a Man's World, by William Tenn.

0: some fellows are lucky. They have brothers, but not me. I have nothing but sisters. Two of them, Carrie and Evelyn. Sometimes Carrie isn't too bad, for a girl, I mean. But Evelyn, boy, she's hopeless. It was Evelyn's idea to put me on that spaceship, jam-packed with 300 females, and all of them aching to get themselves husbands. In the one place that's still to be had, the planet Venus. Well, anyway, 20 minutes after we took off from the spaceport, I was bored stiff.
1: Ferdinand, do stop fidgeting and sit down.
0: I don't have anything to do.
1: Well, I'll read to you and Carrie. Would you like that?
0: No. I want to do something.
2: What's the name of the book, sis?
1: Well, it's titled Family Problems of the Frontier Woman. Doesn't it sound intriguing?
0: Peachy keen.
1: That's enough out of you, young man. Why don't you take a walk around the ship?
2: Can I go with Ferdinand, sis?
1: Well, wouldn't you rather we start the book?
0: You should, Carrie. Every girl should read about the family problems of the frontier woman.
2: Keep quiet, you boy.
1: Oh, children, let's have enough of that. Now, go ahead, run along, you two. And Carrie, look after Ferdinand. See that he keeps out of mischief.
0: Gee, this is one big ship, isn't it?
2: Uh-huh.
0: I sort of wish we were on a cargo ship instead of this liner.
2: Why? This is super.
0: On a cargo ship. We can go climbing from deck to deck on a ladder. We could even go to the bridge or the forecastle. Talk with the crew.
2: That's silly. Why would anyone want to do that?
0: Because ship's crews are men.
2: Only because we women are too busy with important things like government to run ships.
0: Says you. Hey, what are you looking at?
2: This sign. In the event of disaster affecting the oxygen content of the companionway, break glass with hammer upon wall. Remove spacesuit and proceed to don it.
0: Boy, I hope we have that kind of a disaster. I sure would like to get into one of those.
2: Oh, you're silly.
0: Hey, let's go exploring down this way. I see some portholes.
2: And I see a sign that says, notice, passengers are not permitted past this point.
0: Come on, there's no one around. And besides, I'm not really a passenger.
2: Ferdinand, you say you're not really a passenger. Well, what do you mean?
0: You have to be a citizen of a planet in order to get a passport, right?
2: I'm not sure.
0: Well, I'm telling you. Ever since they passed that male suffrage act, only women can be Earth citizens. You and Evelyn are passengers, all right. But me, I'm just a male dependent. So when a sign says, off limits for passengers, doesn't mean me. I'm not a passenger, see?
2: Keep away from that door, Ferdinand. Can't you see the sign?
0: You and your old sign.
2: Ferdinand, let's go back to the cabin.
0: I want to see what's behind this door.
2: If you don't come back with me this very minute, I'll tell Evelyn.
0: So what? Hey, this looks like a sonic lock. I wonder if it works by knock or voice.
2: Ferdinand, I'm going.
0: Say, I remember one voice key. I wonder if it'll work. 2023, open sesame.
2: Ferdinand!
0: Out of all the million possible combinations, I hit it just right. The door clicked open into a dimly lit hole. As the door closed, a hand closed around my throat. The lights came on, and I found myself staring up the muzzle of a highly polished blaster, held by the biggest man I'd ever seen. We just stood there looking at each other for a while, till finally he said...
3: Why, you're only a tadpole.
0: Sir?
3: The little tadpole. I must be getting jumpy enough to splash.
0: My name is Ferdinand Sparling. I'm very pleased to meet you, Mr.
3: I hope for your sake you aren't a tadpole brother to one of them husbandless Anura.
0: Husbandless what?
3: Anura. Herd of females looking a nest. I come from Flatway, folks.
0: You're a Venusian?
3: Yep. What part of Earth are you from? And what are you doing on a spaceship to Venus?
0: You know, the 3 out of 4.
3: How's that?
0: The 3 out of 4. No more than 3 women out of every 4 on Earth can expect to find husbands. Not enough men to go around, you know, with the Third Atomic War and all. Why, back in the 20th century, some of our best men went to the planets. My sister Evelyn says that by now, most of the men on Earth aren't even worth marrying.
3: That's for sure. Those busybody Anura took care of that. Earth, what a place. I had a belly full.
0: Why did you come in the first place?
3: I came looking for a wife. Women are pretty scarce on Venus. I heard that there was a surplus of them on Earth.
0: I can't understand why any man would even want to marry a woman.
3: How old are you, Tadpole?
0: 13, almost 14.
3: Well, that explains a lot of things, Tadpole.
0: It doesn't explain why you're heading back to Venus.
3: Because I was in trouble the minute I landed on that woman's world. I didn't know I had to register at a government-operated hotel for transient males. Imagine, they told me a man couldn't say anything in court. All talking was done by female attorneys to a female judge. But I told them off. I told him where I come from. A man spoke his piece when he had a mind to, and his woman walked by his side.
0: Well, what happened?
3: Oh, I was found guilty of this and contempt of that. But I wasn't going to serve all those fancy little prison sentences, so I broke out and stowed away.
0: You mean that you're breaking the law right now?
3: Sure, aren't you?
0: I guess so. I'm also a man outside the law. We're in this together.
3: Shake, Ferdinand. Ferdinand? That's not a right label for a sprouting tadpole. I'll call you Ford. My name's Butt. Butt Lee Brown.
0: Is Butt a nickname like Ford?
3: Yeah, short for Alberta. But I haven't found a man who can draw a blaster fast enough to call me that. You see, Pop came over in the 80s with the first wave of immigrants from Ontario. Named all of us boys after Canadian provinces. I was the youngest, so I got the name they were saving for a girl.
0: Golly, Mr. Butt. You must have had a lot of brothers.
3: Yeah, full nest. There's Sass. His real name is Saskatchewan. Manny after Manitoba. And Yuke, he was named for Yukon. I got one for every province and territory in Canada.
0: Golly, all I have is two sisters.
3: Oh? Tell me about them.
0: Well, there's Carrie. She's almost 16.
3: Yeah, well, how about your other sister? She a little older?
0: She's old, all right. Evelyn's almost 21.
3: She pretty?
0: Who?
3: Your sister Evelyn.
0: Oh, I don't know. She's healthy. She's got very good teeth.
3: If I know her breed, she's bossy and opinionated.
0: Well, aren't all women?
3: There goes the dinner gong, Ford. You better scat. Growing tadpoles need their vitamins.
0: Could I bring you some chow? I could stuff it in my pocket and sneak it back here.
3: No, thanks. I've stashed away enough provisions. I got plenty of kelp and Venusian mud grapes to last the trip. Now, you better shove off, Ford. They'll start looking for you.
0: Guess I had better. Well, I'll see you right after dinner, Mr. Butt.
3: Just plain Butt to you, Ford.
0: Oh, okay. I'll be seeing you. 2023, open sesame.
1: Ferdinand, please be seated. I want to talk with you.
0: Now? They just rang the dinner bell.
1: I am aware of that. Now, where have you been?
0: Around.
1: I demand a straight answer. Where have you been, Ferdinand?
0: I told you, sis, around. And don't call me Ferdinand. Call me Ford. That's what Butt calls me.
1: Butt! Who is Butt?
0: Oh, nobody. I just made it up.
1: Ferdinand!
0: I can't tell you. I can't.
1: You must.
0: Well, you promise you won't turn him in. Well, Butt's my friend. He's a Venusian. He's going home.
1: Aboard our ship, the Eleanor Roosevelt? Ferdinand, don't you realize you've been consorting with a stowaway, a criminal? What sort of antisocial ideas has this warmongering masculinist been putting into your head?
0: Butt's a nice guy. He asked about you.
1: Oh, indeed.
0: I told him you had very good teeth.
1: Really? Well, take me to this man.
0: I will if you promise not to turn him in.
1: No, I promise.
4: 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Stay tuned. We'll be right back.
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0: He's in there. The door has a sonic lock. I know the combination. Watch. 2023. Open sesame.
1: Oh, it's so dark in there.
0: But, hey, Butt, I brought along my sister Evelyn. She'd like to meet you. It's all right. Put on the lights.
1: Oh.
3: An honor, Miss Farling. Please come right in.
1: First, Mr. Bott,
3: Brown. Butt Lee Brown.
1: First, Mr. Brown, you realize that you are committing two crimes. One, the political crime of traveling without a visa, and two, the criminal act of stowing away without paying your fare.
0: Golly, see, that's no way to talk to Bud.
1: I take it you either have no defense or care to make none.
3: I wonder if all the Inura talk like that, and you want to foul up Venus.
1: We haven't done so badly on Earth after the mess you men made of politics.
3: Hear, hear.
1: Oh, you keep quiet, Ferdinand. And another point, Mr. Butt Lee Brown. I don't suppose you know that under space regulations, you've made this poor child an accessory.
0: Bart didn't make me anything.
3: Let's not talk law, female. Let's talk sense. I'm in trouble because I went to Earth to look for a wife. You're standing right here now because you're on your way to Venus for a husband. So, let's.
1: Let's? Let's what? Are you daring to suggest...
3: Now, Miss Farling, no hoopla. I'm saying let's get married and you know it.
0: Jesus, say yes.
1: And what makes you think that I consider you a desirable husband?
3: Figure it this way. If you wanted a poodle, you're pretty enough to pick one up on Earth. When you go charging off to Venus, you don't want a poodle, you want a man, and I'm one. I own three islands in the Gallatin Archipelago. Good farmland when they're cleared. I got no bad habits, outside of having my own way. I'm passable good-looking. My teeth are good, too. Besides, if you marry me, you'll be the first mated on this ship, and that's a splash most nesting females like to make.
1: You know, there's more to marriage than just doing...
3: So there is. Well, we can try each other for taste. Now, me, I'd vote yes.
0: Me too, I'd vote yes.
1: Now I'll cast my vote.
0: Well, you guessed it. She broke her promise. I suppose the kiss did it. She put it a stowaway to the captain, and he sent the detail from the ship's crew to Hulk Butt off to the brig. Well, later that afternoon, all the passengers, 300 females and me, gathered in the lounge for the hearing. It's all on account of you.
9: Shush!
0: Don't shush me. You promised your word wouldn't get Bun into trouble. And you snitch.
9: Shush! The captain is rapping for quiet.
10: 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Purser, bring in the prisoner.
9: Oh,
10: ladies,
1: ladies. Those cheap extroverts, and they call themselves responsible.
10: Ladies, dear ladies. Thank you, ladies. Butt Lee Brown, I order your person and belongings impounded for the duration of this voyage as set forth in sections 41 and 45.
1: Captain, the sections are 43 and 45.
10: You're quite right, Miss Farling. 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
3: Aren't you even going to give me a fair trial before you hang me?
10: Ladies, I beg of you, ladies.
3: Captain, what exactly are the charges against me?
10: You're a stowaway.
3: I can pay for my passage.
10: You can? Well, then I guess we can dismiss the charges. Ladies, gentle ladies.
1: Just a moment, Captain.
10: Yes, Miss Farling?
1: I demand justice. You can't let him off that lightly. Besides, there's the other charge.
10: What other charge?
1: Assault. That comes under sections 18 through 35 of the McDonald Law.
11: It does? Well, then would you tell the court in your own words exactly what happened?
1: Well, when I first laid eyes on Mr. Brown, he seemed to be a fundamentally decent chap, despite his barbaric notions on equality between the sexes, or worse. I was positive I could shame him into a more rational social behavior and make him give himself up.
11: Go on, Miss Barling.
1: Just as I was getting over the colossal impudence involved in his proposing marriage and was considering the offer seriously, on its merits, as one should consider all suggestions, he deliberately dropped the pretense of reason.
0: Get her.
1: Ferdinand!
0: My name is Ford, and you're nothing but a big snitch. You promised not to get Butt into trouble.
2: Well, how do you
1: want Your name is Ferdinand, and stop trying to act forcefully like a girl. It doesn't become you.
11: Miss Barling, did I understand you to say that you were considering Mr. Brown's proposal of marriage?
1: That is true. I will not deny that he appealed to me. He appealed to me as most savage ancients appeal to their women, as an emotional machine. Throw the proper switches, says his theory, and the female surrenders herself ecstatically to the doubtful and bloody murk of masculine plans.
11: I'm afraid I still don't understand. What exactly did Mr. Brown do?
1: He kissed me.
11: Ladies, Mr. Brown, do you deny kissing Miss Barling?
3: No, Miss Barling, do you deny enjoying the kiss?
1: Your question is irrelevant and immaterial.
0: Oh, she enjoyed it.
11: How would you know?
0: Well, I was right there. I could tell the way she acted. She sort of held the back of his neck, closed her eyes, and just hung on.
11: What were you doing there?
0: I introduced him. I met Bud first, then I took Sis over there to meet him.
11: I see. Ferdinand Sparling, I hereby order your detention for the duration of this voyage for aiding and abetting a stowaway as set forth in sections 41...
1: 43 and 45. And you can't arrest Ferdinand. He's only a child. You gave me your word no charges would be lodged against the boy.
11: That was the usual promise one makes to an informer. But I made it before I knew it was Butt Lee Brown you were talking about. I didn't want to arrest Butt Lee Brown. You forced me. So I'm breaking my promise to you, just as I understand you broke your promise to your brother. I'm afraid both Ferdinand and Butt Lee Brown will be picked up at New Kalamazoo Spaceport and sent Terraward for trial.
1: But I used all our money to buy passage.
11: I'm sorry. You'll have to return with your brother. Of course. There is a way out.
1: There is? Well, tell me, please.
11: Miss Sparling, if you'd marry Brown... Don't look at me like that. If you'd marry Brown, he would go on your passport as a dependent male member of your family.
1: Do you think I'd marry that desperado? Why, he doesn't know enough to sit back and let a woman run things. Captain, you should be ashamed of yourself.
2: I'll marry him!
11: Perhaps I should be, but that's what comes of putting men in responsible positions. See here, Miss Barling, I didn't want to arrest Brown. I'd still prefer not to. The officers and crew of my ship all go along with me.
1: Why not? Men always think like men. They never use logic. They just rely on masculine intuition. Well,
11: maybe so. This ship's crew are all residents of Earth. But our work requires us to be on Venus several times a year. We wouldn't want to cross any member of the Brown clan. They're all men of influence on the polar continent.
1: No, I wouldn't doubt that for a second. If anyone gets in their way, they merely oxidize them with a blaster.
11: Take Butt. He's a big man in his own bailiwick, the Gallertan Archipelago. When he wants to put somebody in office, well, he just appoints them.
1: Mr. Brown has that much influence, you say?
11: Power, actually. The kind a strong man usually wields in a newly settled community.
1: Oh, Mr. Brown... If I marry you, would you promise to see that I'm appointed resident governor of the Gallertan Archipelago?
3: No.
0: Attaboy, Bart. Don't give in.
1: Ferdinand, this does not concern you. Mr. Brown, I might even consider a county clerkship.
3: Nope.
0: Stick by your blasters, Bart. Show her you're a real man.
11: Mr. Brown, it would seem to me that if you really want to marry this attractive young lady, a compromise could be worked out.
3: Well, I could make her sheriff.
0: Oh, no.
11: Would the position of sheriff of the Gallertan Archipelago be acceptable, Miss Barling?
1: Yes.
11: Good. I'll marry you here and now.
2: I want to be a bridesmaid. Always a bridesmaid. Never a bride. Every time.
0: But we shouldn't have sold out. Why did you do it? You don't have to marry her for my sake. I wouldn't care what they did to me.
3: That's all right, Ted. Oh, I'd do anything for my favorite brother-in-law.
0: I'd sure like to be your brother-in-law. But gosh, you don't have to marry Sis. You've got any one of these 300 females. Why marry Sis?
3: I'm stubborn. What I like at first, I keep on liking. What I want at first, I keep on wanting until I get it.
0: Yeah, but making her sheriff. What's going to happen to our man's world?
3: Don't worry none about that, Ford, my boy. Wait till after we meet and go out to my island. She'll find herself sheriff over exactly two Earth males, you and me. And I got a hunch that'll keep her pretty busy, huh? How about that, huh?
12: Venus is a Man's World, originally presented on X-1 on February 6, 1957. It was based on a story by William Tenn, which was the pseudonym of Philip Klass. Born in London but raised in the United States, he served in the U.S. Army as a combat engineer during World War II, and later penned two novels and more than 60 short stories. He is sometimes confused with UFO researcher Philip J. Klass. He was born about 6 months earlier and died in August of 2005. Meanwhile, the author Klass was 89 when he passed away in 2010. I'm Greg Bell, and coming up next on When Radio Was, Orson Welles stars in The Third Man, right after this.
13: I am the Whistler, and I know many things, for I walk by night. 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
12: Welcome back. Orson Welles began his radio career in the 1930s. He was heard as the title character in The Shadow. And then his Mercury Theater Stage Company would come to radio in the summer of 1938 and produce a number of stellar shows, including that now infamous panic-inducing War of the Worlds broadcast. By the early 1940s, though, Welles was off of regular radio, concentrating on his film career. But by the end of the decade, though, he had relocated to Europe. And over there, he got back into radio. including presenting a version of his Harry Lime character, first seen in the 1949 big screen thriller, The Third Man. The episode I have is known as The Swindle. It's from 1952.
18: Presenting Orson Welles as The Third Man.
21: That was the shot that killed Harry Lime. He died in a sewer beneath Vienna. As those of you know who saw the movie The Third Man. Yes, that was the end of Harry Lime. But it was not the beginning. Harry Lime had many lives. And I can recount all of them. How do I know? It's very simple. Because my name is Harry Lime. My game of horseplay began in the bar of the Creole. To start it, I had to call on a French pal of mine, André Janin.
22: Say it to me again, Harry.
21: The big man over there sitting at the corner table. See him?
22: Yes, but...
21: Look, André, all I want you to do is to get into conversation with him. Easy enough?
22: Why not?
21: Then, when you're talking, you find this billfold under the table.
22: Under the table?
21: Where you will have dropped it first.
22: Aha! Yes, yes.
21: André Janin did his job smoothly. He was sitting down and talking to Harris in a matter of minutes, as though they were old friends. From not too near, I watched discreetly. They were just getting up to go, when suddenly...
23: Oops. Oh, I'm sorry, Monsieur Janin.
22: What?
23: Your foot, I must have kicked it. Excuse me.
22: My foot? But you did not. Let's see what... Oh, it's a billfold. You must have dropped it.
23: Billfold? Dropped it? Oh, not me. I've got mine all right. Well, let's see here. Well, whosoever it is, it's sure one fat wallet. Why, look here at this.
22: Oh, my God, nothing to be leaving around in hotel bars.
23: 7, 8, 10, 13, 10 mil franc notes. Must be 400 American dollars anyway. Membership card here to some club.
22: Club de Turf.
23: What's that?
22: Sounds like some sort of club where one may place bets on horse races. A turf club. This is English?
23: Oh, sure. A turf club, eh? Fellow's name is Harry Lime. Here, look at this. Looks like some sort of code cipher. And two race tickets. And look at this newspaper clipping here.
22: From an American newspaper?
23: I guess so. Mysterious racetrack plunger Harry Lime, winnings at Belmont this season, estimated at more than $1 million. Fella. That's all right, doesn't he?
22: We'd better ask at the desk or see if there is anybody here in the hotel whose name is, what is it again?
23: Harry Lime. Come on, let's ask.
21: Yes, what do you want?
22: Are you Mr. Harry Lime?
21: Are you a newspaper man? If you are, I don't want to see you. No interviews. Simply will not be bothered by a lot of...
22: One moment, sir, please. We simply called by to ask if you had lost anything.
21: Lost anything? Certainly not. Good day, gentlemen.
22: You sure you have your wallet? Your billfold?
21: Oh, good Lord, it's... Where? Now, just a second.
23: I think we have found it, Mr.
21: Oh, come in, gentlemen. I'm sure you know how sorry I am. If I seem to be rude, it's just that these reporters, even here in Paris, you know, all man in
22: I
21: my position...
22: I suppose you can identify the billfold.
21: Oh, I certainly can. Now, let's see. Some cash, maybe $400 or $500 in French-American money, membership card and Club de Turf, a code cipher I use in my business, and, let's see, a couple of cablegrams.
22: It's yours, all right.
21: Well, can't tell you how grateful I am, sir. You would have put me in it. Here, why don't you take this cash and have yourselves a good time?
23: Oh, nonsense. Don't be foolish.
21: Please me very much if you take it. Seriously, these papers here, they're what's of value, although only to me. You're sure I can't repay you by...
22: No, mille merci.
21: Well, then, at the very least, you must both be my guests for an evening while you're in Paris. Drinks, dinner, make the rounds of the hottest spots, maybe some girlfriends, huh?
23: Oh,
21: well, no. Meanwhile, let me place a bet for you just to cover your hotel bill while you're in town.
22: A bet? I'm afraid I do not exactly see what you are...
23: He means on the horse races, don't you?
22: Well, there, you mean you have some, let me see, some odd tips.
21: Well, in a way, yes, tips. You see, I represent a large syndicate which, shall we say, is beginning to regulate the winning of races at French tracks. I'm merely the agent placing the syndicate money to the considerable disadvantage of French bookmakers and gambling clubs until they fall into line. Actually, this is all confidential.
23: Oh, but of course.
21: That's why I was so curt with you when you first came to the door, you understand. I thought maybe you might be newspaper men. Occasionally they come embarrassingly close to realizing what the syndicate is up to. And naturally, any publicity would... Excuse me. Yes?
5: Cablegram, monsieur.
21: Merci, tiens, garçon.
5: Oh, merci bien, monsieur.
21: So the point is, gentlemen, I'm sent my instructions by coded cablegram, so you can see what a spot I'd be in without my cipher. So, I'm grateful to you both. I most certainly am.
23: You mean the bets you place, the races have been fixed in advance?
21: Well, now, fixed is a very unpleasant word, but that's about the size of it. That's why it occurred to me that perhaps I could show my gratitude by placing a small bet for both of you, which with good odds would at least make you some cigarette money while you're here in Paris. Excuse me just a moment, will you?
23: What a thing to happen in on, eh, Janet?
22: What do you mean?
23: Why, don't you get it? Fixed races. An absolutely sure thing.
22: Uh-huh. I've heard of things like that, but...
23: Heard of them? We have one right here in our...
21: Gentlemen, this cablegram, I have a very good thing. If you'll just excuse me.
22: Oh, but of course, I'm sure. Miss Harris, we did not mean to stay here so long as this.
21: No. Please, not at all. I insist you stay here. Now sit right down, make yourselves at home, both of you. I'll be back in a jiffy.
23: Yeah, put something on it for us.
21: So, I leave this man Harris in my room with Janine. There he sits, thinking of the possibility that he'll make some money on a sure thing, a fixed horse race, with no risk whatsoever to his own pocketbook. Not bad, huh? What's wrong with that? Still here? Ah, good.
23: We were wondering, Mr.
21: Oh, you know, I was afraid maybe you'd have left before I got back, before I'd even gotten a chance to learn your names. Did you think of that?
22: Oh, stupid. Pardon, monsieur. I am André Janine, Mr. Lyon.
21: And you, sir?
23: My name is Jack Harris.
21: Jack Harris, mighty pleased to have met both of you. Oh, when I think of it, here you are, Jenny. I got odds of 4-1, another 80,000 francs for you, Harris.
23: Well, say, what do you know?
22: My goodness, sir. Thank you.
23: It's like it grows on trees. Just think, Janet. The only limit is the capital you've got to put down on a race. How about that, eh?
21: How about that, indeed. See what I mean about 9 out of 10 being larcenous? And, of course, before this afternoon is over, another cablegram has been delivered, another bet placed just as a convincer. And when I come back into the room... I hope you don't mind. I had them give it to me in big bills so it wouldn't be a nuisance for you to carry around.
23: Oh, nuisance? Oh, 100? 200? Well, this will add up to 800 American dollars. That's not what I call a nuisance. Oh.
21: Now, to be sure, Harris has some 300,000 francs of my money in his pocket, but I don't need to worry too much. He won't run away. He's too anxious to get some more of this money that just grows on trees. Overnight, I leave him in the company of my friend Janine, for I have work to do to prepare the appearance of the Club du Turf. It's all a phony, of course. Staffed by my pals, all set up just to pluck Mr. Harris, just to separate him from some of his nice little old American greenbacks. And sure enough, as expected, next morning, he's back knocking at my hotel room door. Ah, come in. I was hoping you fellas show up. Yes, I'm glad to see you. I need someone I can trust. Now, after the way you two returned my wallet yesterday, I know you're both dependable.
23: Well, anything I can do.
21: You can do me a favor. Pick yourself up a little change, same time. Here's my problem. The manager over at the Club de Turf is getting suspicious of me, I'm afraid. He's just before telling me I'll have to place my bet somewhere else.
23: I should think, after all the money you must have taken away from
21: it. So, now, if you two would take this guest card, it'll get you into the club, okay, and place a bet for me. I've got a horse in the fifth race. Bet him to win, and I'll give you a blank check.
22: Blank check?
21: On credit. My credit, of course. Besides, you still have the few 100,000 francs you won yesterday.
22: Yes.
21: Harris, you got your 300,000?
23: Right here.
21: Okay, here. You give yours to Janine here. That makes 600,000 of the two of you. Now, are you listening?
23: Yeah, sure,
21: this
23: right.
21: Is very important. Do exactly as I tell you, Janine. When it comes time to bet, you make out and sign this check for 15 million francs. Don't let these figures unsettle you, Harris. It just sounds like a lot of money. Translated, that means only about 50,000 American dollars. Place the check, together with your cash, on Dancing Cloud in the fourth race at Chantier. The odds should be about 4-1. That would net you, let's see. Well, it's more than 200,000 American dollars.
23: What a way to make money! by the way, Lyme, I don't speak much French.
21: Oh, don't worry about that, Harris. In the Club de Turf, most of the bettors are English or American anyway. All the business transacted in English if you don't speak French.
23: Oh, fine. Well, come on, let's go, Janet.
22: Now, please. One moment, Monsieur Lyme.
21: Yes?
22: I don't have 15 million francs in cash to make that check good. I don't like the idea of putting my name to a check for 15 million.
21: Oh, now, look, Janet, don't worry about that. This guest card assures you credit. Then when you win, you take up the check. Where's the trouble?
22: Yes, but what if we lose?
23: Oh, don't be a dope, Janet. You can't lose. It's a sure thing.
21: You catch on quick, Harris. You can't lose.
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21: That Harris was a pleasure swindling him. The smarter, the shrewder, the sucker, the quicker he'll tumble. Now it was up to Janet to steer him to the rooms I'd rented and decorated to look like a horse race betting room. A few comfortable chairs for the patrons, all my friends, the patrons. A blackboard on which a man chalks down the odds on each of the race at three or four different tracks. A cashier behind his wicket window paying out huge bundles of francs on pretended bets to the pretended clumbebbers. The whole thing a fancy front to impress my rich American Harris.
24: Do you think we should make the bet now?
25: But are the odds right?
24: Well, over there, see?
25: Oh, sure. Well, I guess...
24: You got that blank check?
25: Right here. Only it's not blank anymore.
24: Well, come on. Let's get up to that window.
25: Well, the odds on Dancing Cow right.
24: Oh, sure,
25: 4-1.
24: Sure. Come on. Hurry up, Jan, and I won't be right till that bet is down.
25: All right. Just so.
26: Yes, sir?
25: I want to place this on Dancing Cloud in the fourth at Chantilly.
26: If you don't mind, sir, I'd like to see your card. Oh, fine. Thanks. Dancing Cloud in the fourth at Chantilly. Check for 15 million francs and 600,000 in cash. All one bet, is that it?
25: Why, yes, all one bet.
26: Here's your ticket, sir. 15,600,000 francs on Dancing Cloud. Thank you. Next, please.
24: Come on, Jana. Let's sit up near that collar.
25: I'm worried. My name on that check.
24: Well, why worry? How can you lose?
25: Besides, everybody I heard was betting on Beaumarchais in this race.
24: Oh, relax, Jana, relax.
25: Lisa, there. Did you hear him? He did not even mention Dancing Cloud.
24: Oh. Well, I guess they don't want to make it look too raw, you know.
25: Why did I put my name on that check? 15 million francs.
24: Oh, you'll be all right. Look at the way all these men around us are taking it.
25: Sure, their money is on Beaumarchais.
24: Listen.
27: Winner in the fourth at Chantilly, Dancing Cloud.
24: Oh, we did it, boy. We did it. How about that, eh?
25: Oh, yeah. 8 to 10 years in those 2 minutes.
24: Come on, let's get up to that window. $250,000 in American dollars. How about that, eh? Say, you got that ticket?
25: Don't worry about that ticket, Harry.
24: Oh, man, you know, those jockeys must really know their stuff to pull a race like that. And nobody suspects a thing.
25: Winning ticket on the fourth race.
24: Yes.
26: Oh, yes, sir. Money, please, Bunny. I'll need several thousand meal notes, please.
24: What's more?
26: Just a moment, sir. I'll check this count.
24: Look at all that money.
26: All right, sir, if you'll just count it, please.
28: One moment, please, gentlemen.
25: Yes?
28: I am the manager here, gentlemen. Would you mind telling me how you got here? This is a private club, you know.
25: Well, I know, but I have my card right here, and...
28: Well, no, huh? Credentials seem valid, but you have a pretty large wager here. Marcel, did you take this gentleman's check?
26: Yes, sir, right here.
28: Well, you have won this bet. The money is yours. We'll put this check through the bank, and if they approve it, you'll be paid off. We'll impound your money right here. You are stopping in Paris, aren't you? Just until the bank reports back.
25: But,
28: And by all means, keep your ticket. It's your receipt, gentlemen. Good day.
25: Just a moment, please.
28: Yes?
25: I'd prefer that you did not bank this check immediately.
28: Huh? What is that?
25: I'll have the cash deposited in a local bank very soon. Matter of a few days, and you can clear it through. But right now, I'm a little embarrassed for funds in my
28: then
25: own
28: you
25: bank.
28: You should not have written that check. Illegal, monsieur. Well, all right. I'll hold your check for a short time.
25: Say, a week?
28: A week? Oh, it's irregular. But, all right. You either deposit the 15 million francs in our bank or bring it here to the club within the week. That will show you could have paid the bet in the event you lost. Good day, gentlemen.
25: Don't don't you think that my getting us a week's time was pretty smart?
23: Oh, sure, sure it was. But we still have to lay our hands on 15 million francs to make that check good.
0: Yeah, exactly right, Harris. Well, Janine, how much cash can you raise?
25: Cash?
23: Yes, cash.
25: Yeah, let's see. I have about 3.5 million francs in government bonds. I can cash those on short notice.
0: Oh, how about you, Harris? Could you raise the other 11.5 million? That's only about 37,000 American dollars.
23: Well, I've been thinking about it, Lime. Worrying. On the way over. You know, most of my money back in the States is tied up in real estate. As far as I figure it, I can't raise more than 28,000 in a hurry. Now, that leaves us stuck for 9,000.
0: Yeah. Well, I'll tell you, I have a bank account here in Paris. I just hope my principals back in the States never hear about this, but I guess I can take the chance of letting you have the other 9,000 until this thing is cleared up. Shouldn't take long.
23: Oh, it'd be wonderful if you would.
0: This next day or so is crucial. Until Harris's cash can be cabled from the States, I've got to be sure that he's kept on ice. $28,000. It's worth all the time and effort. 2 days, three, and his money arrives. Janine, Harris, and I walk to the Club de Turf together, Janine carrying the 15 million francs.
25: Oh, monsieur.
28: Huh?
25: One moment, please.
28: You want me, gentlemen?
25: You remember Janine and Monsieur Harris here?
28: Oh, I'm afraid I...
25: That bet for 15 million. You held up our check until...
28: Oh, yes, indeed. Just present your ticket to the cashier.
0: Yeah, the odds are 3-1, all right.
28: Fine. Money, please. Now then, that's 78 million francs, right?
25: That's right, I believe.
28: These packages are 10 million apiece. 1, 2, 3, 4, 5, 6, 7. That's 70 million. And 1, 2, 3, 4, 5, 6, 7, 8. I think that's right. Count it, please.
0: Well, why don't you place it on Mal de Mer? The second race is up. I think I watched the marker.
25: That's a good idea. Put it all on Mal de Mer to win.
28: 78 million on Mal de Mer to win. And here's your ticket, sir.
23: Great heavens, $500,000 for me.
0: Well, gentlemen, a cooling drink while we wait. Did you place the money, Janine?
25: Yes, I did. I hope nothing goes wrong. Imagine. Here's the ticket, Lime.
0: Good Lord, man. You bet this horse to win? I said place. That horse will run second.
27: At the quarter, Mal de Mer ahead, Dilemma half, and
0: Duncan. I say, manager.
28: Monsieur?
0: Can we exchange this ticket from a win ticket to a place ticket?
28: Oh, no, really, sir.
0: But it's very important, and I beg of you, please.
28: Now, really, this is ridiculous. The race is already
0: but it was a mistake, monsieur. I assure you that it was my intention that the wager should be for place, not win.
28: I am sorry, sir. Nothing can be done after the marker has called the off time for the race. Rules of the house.
0: Oh, you dumb ox, Janine. My $9,000, I ought to thrash you within an inch of...
28: Gentlemen, please.
0: Excuse me. Take your hands off me. Dumb stunts, you cluck. You throw my money away.
23: He ruined me, too. Let
28: gentlemen, please.
25: No, Lime, don't.
0: Of course, we left my specially rigged club as quickly as we could. Janin was sprawled in a welter of blood, and Harris, you may be sure, was stark, sheer, 100% terrified. But don't you worry. This was all just fun for the kiddies, just horseplay. The bullets I fired were blanks. The blood all over Janine's handsome Gallic profile was chicken blood, spurting out of a punctured bladder at the opportune moment. After all, we now had my friend Harris's 28,000 American dollars, didn't we? So our only problem was to terrify him into leaving town without peeping to the police. Go to the Hotel Splendide in Rome. I'll wire you there. I'll get you out of this. Oh, yes, I'll get you out of this, old man. I feel, after all, that I am partially responsible for all this.
23: No, it's awfully good.
0: Nonsense, old man. You do the same for me. Now then, into the bathroom. Go on, wash up.
23: Right.
0: There's a train to Rome in 30 minutes.
23: Yes.
0: And you've got to be on it.
23: I will.
0: He was, too. And I sat back, quietly savoring a highball... This would be Janine with the loot. Yeah? Ah, Janine, my sweet, my lovely, my dove, my pigeon. Where's the dough?
25: Hey, the Vicks, the French cops, they raided your club
0: cops?
25: Right after you'd left.
0: No, you're kidding.
25: All the cats they could lay their hands on, arrested Louis and Berton and René and the whole crowd. Truth, see here, this is all I could grab before
0: how much?
25: I beat
0: how
25: it.
0: How much did you get?
25: Our original stake, Harry, and a small profit.
0: How much profit?
25: 2 mille franc notes, Harry. One apiece.
0: $2.50. That, friends, was one of the most successful failures I've ever had. But there's a sunny side to it. I'm still at liberty and not in prison. This is a great advantage in my business. I'm not at all depressed, for I know that this is a lovely world full of Jack Harris's, and I assure you I will meet another such very shortly. Until then, if you're going to spend money on horses, be sure they're on the merry-go-round, or the most you can lose is the brass ring.

0: And that was The Swindle with Orson Welles' Harry Lime, an episode of the Third Man radio series from 1952. That story bore more than a passing resemblance to the script for a 1973 Paul Newman Robert Redford film, Can You Name It? I'll give you the answer and wrap up when radio was right after this.
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8: 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So pretty much we designed it to work anywhere. That's what we wanted. 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
0: Welcome back. Before the break, I was talking about a 1973 motion picture with a similar plot to the Third Man episode we just played. The film was The Sting, starring Paul Newman and Robert Redford. And although the movie script is credited only to writer David S. Ward, there is a 1940 book known as The Big Con, based on the real-life exploits of grafter brothers Charlie and Fred Gondorf. No doubt the writers of that Third Man radio play and the screenwriter Ward drew from the same source material. Well, I'm Greg Bell, and that'll do it this time around, but remember to visit us at the website, winradiowas.com. Until next time, I bid you farewell.

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0: NBC News Radio. I'm Rob Martier. Charlie Kirk's widow is set to attend her first Utah court hearing in the trial of the man accused of killing her husband. Erica Kirk will reportedly be joined by Charlie Kirk's parents for the week-long preliminary hearing, where prosecutors will lay out their case against Tyler Robinson. Robinson faces aggravated murder charges and a possible death penalty. President Trump is preparing to attend the upcoming NATO summit in Turkey later this week. He's also been speaking to several world leaders ahead of the trip. According to a Kremlin spokesperson, Trump offered to help find a solution to end the Ukraine war during a nearly 90-minute phone call with Russian leader Vladimir Putin on Saturday. Ukrainian President Zelensky said he also spoke to Trump on the 4th of July. California Governor Gavin Newsom is issuing a warning to President Trump ahead of the November election.
1: In what's being called a very presidential pre-recorded rant released on the 4th of July, Newsom took direct aim at President Trump.
2: An unstable president is forcing us to ask a once unimaginable question. Do we still have a government that belongs to the people?
1: At the end of the speech, the warning.
2: If you violate California's laws, if you interfere with our voters, tamper with our ballots, or meddle in our election, you will be prosecuted.
1: Newsom is expected to formally announce his presidential run sometime after the election in November. I'm Jason Campadonia.
0: The United States continues its World Cup run on Monday. The team battles Belgium in the round of 16 from Seattle. The Stars and Stripes got great news from FIFA as Valerian Balogun had his suspension overturned and is now eligible to play in the pivotal match. The star forward received a red card in last week's game against Bosnia, which usually carries an automatic suspension for the following game. Balogun has 3 goals in this tournament. The U.S. is trying to make its first quarterfinals appearance at the World Cup since 2002. Rob Martier, NBC News Radio.
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8: Hey folks, this time around we will open with Jack Webb's Labor of Love series, Pete Kelly's Blues. And later we have Paul Barnes handling all the characters in the Quarter Hour Late 40s program, Calling All Detectives. As many of you already know, Jack Webb's radio career before Dragnet was pretty diverse. His first major job was in San Francisco at legendary radio station KGO, where he worked as a staff announcer and disc jockey. He headed up his own morning show known as the Coffee Club, which allowed him to play some jazz music. And he also had a brief half-hour comedy series. Known as the Jack Webb Show, it didn't really work. And in 1946, he found his niche, cast as a waterfront detective in Pat Novak for Hire. After a year in that role, Webb moved south to Hollywood, and he starred in the Novak sound-alike program, Johnny Madero, Pier 23. Both were written by the excellent Richard Breen, and he also provided scripts for the early 1949 L.A.-based revival of Pat Novak for Hire. Other pre-Dragnet radio series Webb worked on included Jeff Regan Investigator, The Whistler, Escape, and Suspense. It was June of 1949 that Dragnet would make its debut on NBC Radio, and by late 1951, it was also on television. In between those two debuts, Webb created this series right here. He'll be joined by Tudor Owen as Barney and William Conrad as Johnny April. Known as Zelda, this is from August 29th of 51.
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0: 417 Cherry Street, Kansas City. It's a standard speakeasy. The ceiling is low, the prices are high, and the whiskey is cut more times than a chin at a barber college. The entrance is just wide enough to handle one at a time, vertical or horizontal. My name's Pete Kelly. I play cornet. We start every night about 10, and we play till the last buck is home safe in Lupo's cash register. George Lupo owns the lease. He's a fat, friendly little guy you can always count on for a 20 in exchange for two tens. But that's all right. He lets us play the kind of music we like, and every once in a while, he'll let us duck out to make a couple of phonograph records. All he asks is that we're back in an hour and 15% of the take. Well, last night, Matty Wynn had been after us for 2 weeks to make another record for him to fill out one side. Matty ran a two-turntable recording joint in a loft over on Baltimore. During the day, he'd keep busy making $2 personal records for the folks to send back home to the farm. At night, he'd rope a combo like ours to put out with some Dixie for the local market. We'd already pressed a few for his label under different names. The Spickardsville Sparks, the Grundy Growlers, the KC Cats. Maybe you got one or two in your collection. Hold on to them. They're pure. Well, it was getting on to 11 when I pushed the tempo on the last number in the second set. Lupo glared at us as we hustled out. We packed up our instruments, we piled into a taxi in Red's Erskine Coupe and slammed out for Baltimore Street and Matty's loft.
1: Come on, I'll help you with the bait.
2: All right, just keep it light, huh? This is a residential district now. Hold it down, boys, huh? Hold it down.
1: Hey, fellas, quiet down now. Quiet!
3: Pete?
2: Who's that, Red?
1: Looks like Zelda.
3: Oh, Pete, I'm so glad I didn't miss you.
2: Yeah, Zelda.
3: I have to... Could I talk to you for a minute, Pete?
2: All right, what's on your mind?
3: Alone?
2: I got a recording date, Zelda.
3: I know, Pete. That's why I came here.
2: We have to get back to 417.
3: A minute, Pete? A half a minute.
2: All right.
1: Okay, Petey, we'll wait upstairs. All right, you guys, let's move. And Pete.
2: Yeah, Red.
1: We don't sound like much out of cornet. Make it snappy, huh?
2: All right.
1: My inside, Mo.
4: Okay.
3: Thank you, Pete.
2: All right, come on, Zelda.
3: Don't be mean, Pete. I've had my share of meanness. The way the newspaper...
2: What did you expect? Rave notices for the way you divorced Matty to marry a hood like Johnny April?
3: I have a right to live my own life.
2: Sure, no matter whose life you kick to shreds doing it.
3: I love Johnny, and he loves me. Oh, Pete, of all people, I thought you would understand that you would...
2: Now, look, Zelda. I like a guy named Matty Wynn. In my book, he didn't rate the kind of treatment you dealt him.
3: You like a guy named Matty Wynn? How much do you really know
2: about... All right, Zelda, just funnel this down. Now, what do you want?
3: Matty refuses to see me, Pete.
2: That figures.
3: I want you to talk to him for me.
2: Saying what?
3: You and Matty, you always got on well together. He may listen to
2: now
3: you.
2: Now, look, Zelda, I got a job to do. Get to it.
3: Matty's got a record that belongs to me. I want it.
2: What kind of a record?
3: It's a record you and the boys made once, June 9th.
2: Well, you're beginning to make a lot of sense, Zelda.
3: He'll understand, Pete. Just tell him I'll give him anything he wants for the record. You just tell him that, Pete. If you talk to him, maybe he'll...
2: Now, look, Zelda, just for the book here. I never liked you much.
3: I know, Pete.
2: I think you were grief for Matty from the first day he met you until the day you dealt him the final foul. All right, now why don't you just leave him alone?
3: For Matty's sake, believe me, Pete, for his sake, I must have that record. And if you're a friend of his, Pete, you'll advise him to give it to me.
2: All right. I don't know what you want with an old disc of mine, but if it's something you need, it's something Matty's better off without.
5: I think you deserted us for the Mount City Blue Blower.
2: I just left Zelda.
5: Of course, the wisest thing any man could do.
2: She is waiting for me downstairs.
5: Why is it, Pete, that we always assume the vulture to be male?
2: Well, she seemed more like a frightened rabbit.
5: Zelda, rabbit? Mink, yes, but never rabbit.
2: All right, Matty, I'll tell you about it after the session, huh? All right, let's get it on the road, huh? Matty, what do you want us to do?
5: Well, you've just got one side to fill. Last time you did me singing the blues, we never did get a good take on Dixieland One Step.
2: Okay, all right. Come on, guys. Let's like each other, huh?
1: Quiet down. Quiet down.
2: All right, let's do Dixieland One Step.
6: How you want a routine, Petey?
2: Well, let's see. Like this. Everybody going in. Nick, slug those breaks solid. Matlock, you take the first little break on clarinet.
6: Yeah.
2: And Mo, you take the second and really blow it out, huh? Give me a...
6: And everybody in on the first chorus, huh?
2: Yeah, that's right. And I'll take it for 16. Matlock, you take 16, everybody out. Good and bright, huh?
6: Yeah, okay, Mo.
2: All right. Ready, Matty?
5: Just a second. Okay, take it on the count, huh?
2: All right, now, here we go.
5: Four, three,
1: 2, 1.

0: Well, felt good, huh?
1: Yeah, it was good for me.
2: Bye, Matlock.
0: Matty?
3: That does it, Pete.
0: All right, you can pack up. I'll see you back at 4:17, huh?
3: Come on, boys.
1: You stand behind, Pete?
0: Yeah, 10 minutes. Leave the Erskine for me, will you, Red?
1: Sure. Look, Pete, you come here to take care of your business. Leave it that way, huh?
0: Don't worry, Red, I aim to. Will you take my horn?
1: Yeah.
0: I'll see you later.
1: All right. Come on.
4: Nice, Pete. One solo seemed a little long for time, but I think we can get it all on.
0: Look, Maddie, I know this is probably none of my business.
4: The papers and her marriage to Johnny April has made Zelda everybody's business.
0: Well, she asked me to talk to you about a record.
4: Indeed.
0: An old one of ours, June Night.
4: Yeah, June Night. I remember it well, Pete. I always considered it a splendid achievement in jazz that should one day become a collector's item.
0: Zelda doesn't know jazz from German, measles and cares less, but she said she'd give you anything you want for that record.
4: You can tell Zelda that she can purchase a copy of June Night at Lambert's for 35 cents.
0: Yeah, that's why I don't get it.
4: And if you're fortunate, Pete, you never will. Forgive me, Pete, I don't mean to be sharp with you, but you're young and carefree. Stay that way. And if Zelda should again approach you, take a trip around the world or someplace else, but go.
0: All right, Maddie, she asked me to ask you, and I asked. Good night.
4: Good night, Pete.
5: Pete Kelly?
0: Who wants to know?
5: Hear that, Perry? He wants to know who wants to know. All right, I'll tell you. I want to know. Feel better?
0: Sure, I'm Pete Kelly, but I got a right...
5: And I got a left. Let's ride.
0: Thanks, but I got my own car here.
5: Right now, ours is safer for you. It's bulletproof.
0: Well, I was going to tell him I didn't need a bulletproof car. He showed me the gun. It was a .45. I know how to admit it when I'm wrong. So we got into the bulletproof car. During the ride, I cased the two artillerymen. Except for their faces, I'd seen them a couple of times before. At 4:17, over at Sour Sammy's, at Fat Annie's, the same tightly tailored blue suits, the same long, itchy fingers, and the same razor-edged lips and eyes. Oh, there's hundreds of them around. But they're pretty right guys. You gotta know how to handle them. Just do as they tell you, and the chances are you won't lose more than one eye. Well, the car glided to a smooth stop in front of the Roxbury Apartments. The private elevator shot us up to the penthouse. My stomach caught up with me as the Gunsels pushed me into a living room that was slightly smaller than Swope Park, but less crowded. One man, all shoulders, no hips, and rich black hair, a face that'd make Wally Reed cut his throat. He was sitting at a table with earphones on. He was tuning a radio. He glanced once over his shoulder at me. I didn't jump more than 20 yards. Was Johnny April.
6: Just a minute. I've been listening to something good on the earphones. Here, I'll plug in the speaker for you. Huh. You hear that music?
0: Yeah.
6: Nice reception, huh?
0: Yeah.
6: Just got it. 12-tube superheterodyne, Magnavox horn. Pulls in Frisco without static. The best. Drink?
0: No thanks.
6: You sure?
0: I'm sure.
6: Canadian import, the best. You sure you want number one?
0: Yeah, sure.
6: Well... Luck.
0: Luck.
6: Yeah, it's good stuff. Got a jolt, the best. You know who I am?
0: Yeah.
6: You sure?
0: Sure.
6: What's my name?
0: April. Johnny April.
6: That's right. You know my wife?
0: Your wife?
6: My wife.
0: Yeah?
6: You sure?
0: Yeah. Mrs. April.
6: Don't you know her better than that?
0: Than what?
6: Than Mrs. April.
0: Well?
6: Huh?
0: Well, sure. I know her. I knew her when she... Well, before she...
6: When she was married to Maddie Wynn?
0: Yeah.
6: But you didn't call her Mrs. Wynn, did you?
0: Well, I... No.
6: What did you call her?
0: By her name?
6: Which is?
0: Zelda.
6: Zelda, that's right. That's all I wanted to fix. Now we both know what we're talking about, Zelda. You understand now?
0: Yeah.
6: That's why I invited you here, to talk about Zelda. And why you're bothering her.
0: Well, you lost me, Mr. April.
6: Not a bad suggestion, but first I want you to tell me what you and Wynn are clubbing Zelda with.
0: You're asking me to play without a cue sheet, Mr. April. I don't even know the tune.
6: Tonight you stopped Zelda on Baltimore Street. You talked to her on a corner. You were seen. She was pleading with you.
0: Now look, Mr. April, you're spinning it backwards. She stopped me, asked me to speak to Wynn.
6: About what?
0: Well, about a record she said belongs to her.
6: What record?
0: Well, it's a record. One that I made for Wynn. It's called... The title... Yeah, I know. This sounds silly, but it's true.
6: That's right, Kelly. It sounds silly because it isn't true. What do you want with Zelda?
0: All right, April. You take it any way you like. All I want from Zelda is distance between us. Now, I got a date to play.
6: Jake, teach him. What are you and Wynn cooking?
0: Nothing.
6: What do you want from Zelda?
0: Nothing, I tell you.
7: Johnny, what are you doing?
6: This the crumb who stopped you tonight?
7: Yeah, he's the one.
0: How much did Wynn pay April to take Angel off his hands?
6: What did he want?
7: Money. Yeah, he said he and Wynn would make trouble for me, for you.
6: What kind of trouble?
7: My divorce, about my divorce. Open it up again unless I paid them.
6: All right. Now listen to me, Tenhorn. You got luck. You got lots of luck. You should light a candle to your luck. Next time you fill a ditch. This time I only warn you. And these are the warnings on the way. Tomorrow morning, 9 o'clock, you go to Union Station. You buy a ticket, east, west, north, or south. You go. You go till the train runs out of the rails. No more room for you in Kansas City. Only in that ditch. You hear me?
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0: Well, Jake and Perry drove me back to the Erskine. They dropped me on Baltimore. I sat on the curb, my head between my knees. After a while, I felt a little better. I could breathe again. The lights were still on up in Matty's loft. He was probably working on the master. Well, I navigated the long flight of stairs, trying hard to hold back the sudden anger kicking up in me. It wasn't Matty's fault. He'd warned me about Zelda. No use to take it out on him. Well, I went into the loft and made an effort to hold it down, but it was a wasted effort. Matty wouldn't have minded anything I said or did. Matty wasn't even there. Only his body, half covered with the burlap used on the walls to soundproof the joint. He'd been shot once through the head, clawed down enough burlap over himself to make a shroud. I picked up the phone in the office, gave Central the number of Sour Sammy's joint, and waited for Sammy to see if Barney Ricketts was under his favorite table. Barney Ricketts is the only ex-bootlegger I know who went broke in 1922. He set out to prove that a man could drink his gin without ill effects. But he never set a time limit on the experiment. No, Barney hadn't come in yet to Sour Sammy's. Well, I left word for him, meet me at Fat Annie's place. I started to leave. I hesitated and went back to Matty Wynn, spread a clean handkerchief over his face. I made the street 3 stairs at a time. I crossed the river, jolted the Erskine down Boulder Road to Fat Annie's place. Seemed like a waste of good singing, but Maggie Jackson was getting ready to do her number. I eased a lone drunk out of a booth, draped him on the edge of the bar, and sat and listened to Maggie.

0: Some just feet, Pete, right down to my shoes.
1: Yeah, it's a noisy crowd, Maggie.
0: Out-of-town wine buyers with gin chasers. Murder.
1: Yeah, do you want a beer?
0: Thanks, Pete. I could use it.
1: All right.
2: Hey, draw two, will you?
1: Barney ain't been in yet, has he?
0: No. You got trouble again, Pete?
1: Where can I buy a new birthday? The stars are ganging up on me.
0: Ain't nothing in that astrology, Pete.
1: Well, there must be some explanation. Yes or no, hot or cold, I catch it.
0: What's the misery this time, Petey?
1: Only that Matty Wynn caught a bullet in the head.
0: No.
1: And if I'm not out of KC by morning, he's going to have company. Look, Maggie, do you remember a disc I cut for Matty? June night?
0: Sure do. Good session.
1: You got a copy of that one?
0: Right on top of the pile.
1: Where?
0: In my room, just down the street a piece.
1: Well, I'd go with you, Maggie, but I don't want to miss Barney.
0: I'll get it for you, Petey.
1: Thanks a lot.
3: Ah, Peach Kelly, noted troubadour, bar of the barrel houses.
0: Hi, Barney.
3: And Maggie Jackson, canary of the cribs.
0: I'll be right back, Pete.
1: Thanks a lot.
3: Petey, I've just suffered a great hurt. No sooner did I set foot in Sour Sammy's joint than Sour Sammy himself came a-grinning and a-smirking to tell me with undisguised glee that you were waiting for me here. He was openly delighted to see me go.
1: Yeah, look, Barney.
3: I was sorely tempted to ignore the message, merely to aggravate Sour Sammy, you understand. But since it was you, Petey, and in distress, I'll warrant, I came on the wings of Mercury.
1: Thanks, Barney.
3: Mercury, that's a thought, Petey. We've tried ether in our beer, chloroform, and even a tincture of laudanum. Now, what would a soup spoon of mercury do? No, too risky, unless, of course, one...
1: Barney, listen to me, will you? I'm breathing against the clock.
3: Never will I forget Sour Sammy's attitude, and after all the credit he's given me, too. No, Petey, it proves only one thing. Man is essential. And a social animal. We band together only because we find it impossible to survive alone.
1: Yeah, I know.
3: But there is no true affection anywhere. Like the wolf, yes, take the wolf, Petey. He too herds, but only in times of want and stress.
1: Yeah.
3: And as soon as he doesn't have to rely upon his fellow wolf for survival, off he goes to prey upon his own. Yes, Petey, like the wolf, man is a lone hunter, hating the herd because he is forced to depend upon it for survival.
1: You all through?
3: Very well, fellow wolf.
1: Johnny April, Barney, do you know him?
3: Oh, yes, yes. Fine gentleman, Johnny April. Never kills on the Sabbath.
1: Well, I can't wait that long. He gives me till morning to get out of town.
3: Foolish man. Right now, you should be navel deep in timetable.
1: Look, I got sucked into this by his wife, Zelda. She asked me to get a record from Matty Wynn that belongs to her. She told April that I'm trying to shake her down. I got worked over and Wynn got a bullet.
3: What's on this record?
1: I don't know. It's just a disc I once made for Matty. It's called June Night.
3: Why did Zelda want it?
1: I don't know.
3: Why did Zelda lie to April?
1: I don't know.
0: Here's the record, Pete.
1: Thanks, Maggie.
3: And who shot Matty?
1: I don't know.
3: Let's save time, Petey. Just tell me what you do know.
1: Well, all I know is that Zelda's after this record, and she doesn't want April to know it.
3: And that's the copy there?
1: Yeah, June night. I thought maybe we could spin it once, and maybe it'll give us some kind of a message.
0: I'll put it on the phonograph, Pete.
1: Thanks, Maggie. I'll wind it up for you here. All right, listen to it, huh?

0: Good quality. Mean anything?
1: Nothing.
0: No hidden meanings or codes or ciphers?
1: Nothing there but the music.
0: Tell me, Petey, how are these things made?
1: What?
0: A recording.
1: Well, you record directly onto a round table of soapy wax, and then they dust this wax with graphite, and they dip it in a copper plating tank. From this, they make what they call a mother, or the stamper. And that's what turns out the records that you buy in the store.
0: I see. And the wax master, that's always kept in the recording studio?
1: Yeah.
0: When you've finished a job, Pete, can anything else be recorded on the master?
1: Well, I suppose you could dub from one master to another, yeah.
0: Petey, when I was a mere lad, my old father told me, when you seek an answer, child, always go to the master.
1: Well, I pointed Barney for the door. We got into the Erskine and jolted back over Boulder Road and across the river. Barney insisted on expanding his wolf-man-herd theory all the way back to Baltimore Street. By the time we reached Matty Wynn's loft, my fangs were on edge. Barney looked away from Wynn's body as we headed for the file room. I yanked open a metal container. It was empty. The master of June Night was gone. Yeah, your old father was right, Barney.
0: He also told me the master will always be there for you. Notice the disarranged state of the files here. All the compartments.
1: Yeah.
0: Whoever came for the master of June Night went directly to the right file as you did. Didn't find it there and ransacked the rest of the place.
1: Well, then Matty hit it figuring something like this. But where?
0: Let's look around the control room, Petey.
1: Oh, there's no place there to hide a flea.
0: Did you ever read a story called The Purloined Letter by Edgar Allan Poe?
1: Not now, Barney.
0: A wonderful little tale.
1: Now, look, Barney,
0: In this particular story, Petey, a number of detectives were taking a room apart by the seam, searching for a letter. They couldn't find it, and why? Because man is blind, Petey. He never recognizes the truth when his eyes fall on it, just as our eyes now fall on this peculiar-looking record on the turntable.
1: Yeah. Barney, you wouldn't leave it out just like this.
0: Prove me wrong. Play it.
1: All right. Let's listen to it and see.

0: wrote the script for me.
1: Not that I don't trust you, of course.
0: Let's get on with it, Maddie.
1: A little closer to the microphone, Zelda.
0: This close enough, Maddie?
2: This close enough, Pete?
3: Don't be foolish, Zelda. Put that gun away.
2: Give me the record, Pete.
3: Sure, in exchange for that gun.
2: You'll get what's in the gun.
3: Like you dealt it to Maddie? The record here on the turntable all the time, and you broke three nails ripping those files apart?
2: Face the wall. Keep your hands up. Lean against it, both of you.
4: Excuse me, madam, but I just dropped in to make a record for the folks
2: back
4: home.
2: Shut up.
4: Surely.
2: One move and I'll give it to you in the back.
5: That's my department, Zelda.
2: Johnny!
5: Give me the gun. All right, Zelda. I tailed you here. I only bought a small piece of your yarn. Now I want the rest of it.
2: I didn't want to involve you, Johnny. I came to pay them off. They killed Maddie. See? See there? And I got the gun away
3: no
2: from...
3: No good, Zelda. Can't you see his face? He's just run out of mileage and ideas. Listen to this, April.
2: No. No, darling. It's a frame. This...
5: Shut up. All right, Kelly. I'm listening, and it better be good.
3: All right. Here it is. It's all on the record. April, don't. Don't shoot her.
2: Johnny, don't. Don't. Please, don't.
6: Get away,
2: no,
6: Zelda.
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6: Back off so I won't miss you.
2: Johnny.
6: Zelda!
2: Johnny! Johnny!
3: He can't hear you.
2: I should have let him kill me.
3: You fell in love with him, didn't you?
2: Yes, I did. Only one thing I didn't count on.
3: Yeah. You can't dance at two weddings with one heart.

Kelly's Blues, starring Jack Webb, with story by Joe Eisinger and music by Dick Kapka, scoring by Matty Matlock. The music of Pete Kelly's Big Seven and Maggie Jackson is now available on phonograph record. Ladies and gentlemen, the Red Cross already has allocated more than $1 million for emergency relief work in the flood-stricken areas of Kansas, Missouri, Illinois, and Oklahoma. The biggest Red Cross job, however, will be rebuilding and refurnishing homes in the flooded areas. The cost of this job will run into the millions, more than present Red Cross resources can provide. That is why President Truman has issued a special appeal to all Americans to contribute generously to a special Red Cross flood fund of at least $5 million. Send all contributions to your local Red Cross chapter.

0: The preceding was transcribed. It's the Silver Jubilee on NBC. Tonight, one of your old friends is returning to NBC. Yes, there's fun for everyone tonight with Uncle Gildy, that happy, bungling hero of the airwaves, the great Gildersleeve. And later tonight, there's the best in recorded music on Meredith Wilson's Music Room. Meredith's special guest this evening is Frank Lesser, the composer of Broadway's musical, Guys and Dolls. And make a note to hear Dragnet tomorrow with another authentic story from the files of the Los Angeles Police Department. The great Gildersleeve tonight on NBC.
1: With a great plug at the end there for Jack Webb's better-known series, Dragnet. That episode of Pete Kelly's Blues was from August 29, 1951. Meredith Howard played Maggie Jackson, the singer, in the speakeasy. Webb as Kelly gave you a nice little description in that one of how record albums were created. On the various series we play here on Wind Radio Was, you might often hear the term transcribed. Back then, it was used to indicate a series was recorded as opposed to being broadcast live. The general rule was, if you saved audio for a release as an album, music for example, that was a recording. If you saved a radio series, that was a transcription. While I don't have all the credits for that episode we just played, namely I'm not sure who played Zelda, I do know that Tudor Owen was Barney, and William Conrad played Johnny Angel. Of course, Conrad was just as busy as Webb on radio at the time. He was heard on most of CBS's great series, including The Whistler, Suspense, and Escape. And less than 1 year later, he would begin starring as Marshal Matt Dillon on radio's Gunsmoke. By the way, the Great Flood of 1951 was similar in devastation and relative cost of damage as the one which impacted the Midwest in 1993. I'm your host, Greg Bell, and when we continue here on When Radio Was, it's Calling All Detectives. We'll be right back.
2: I am the Whistler, and I know many things, for I walk by night. 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
5: All right, now come on, move. I can let you have it and you'll be another dead burglar. 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
10: Calling all detectives.
11: Most of the time, my services as a detective are paid for. But I had one case that started when I was thrown out by the police. That is the situation on this page from my casebook. The casebook of Jerry Browning, private detective. When you're a private detective like me, Jerry Browning, you'll learn that the face of guilt wears many disguises. When I first heard the wailing sirens, I thought, accident, or fire. There's a man selfishly will in the middle of the night. I was glad it was none of my concern. But the sounds kept increasing and seemed to be headed straight for me. I pulled myself fully awake just as... Okay, just a second.
12: Sorry, mister, but you'll have to get up and get dressed. I'll wait.
11: When a cop barges into your apartment at 2 in the morning and orders you to dress, even though you're a private detective, you start dressing. I had most of my clothes on before it occurred to me that the situation wasn't exactly according to Hoyle. Then, hey, what's this all about? Just a second. You can't come in here and order me around.
12: No? Listen, mister. We got a killer cornered someplace in this building, and if you want to be around when the shooting starts, just suit yourself. Just suit yourself.
11: When a cop ordered me to get dressed at 2 in the morning, I learned that the police had a killer cornered in my apartment building. I grabbed up my jacket, then reached into the night table drawer, as I do every morning, for my gun.
12: Hey, what do you think you're doing? Give me that gun. Give me it before I let you have it. No.
11: I let him have the gun. It was no time to be arguing with a nervous cop.
12: Who are you anyway?
11: Jerry Browning. I'm a private detective.
12: Never heard of you. Come on out into the hall. Walk in front of me now.
11: Well, can't expect to be known to every cop on the force. In my day, I've been on the delivering end of many a raid just like this one. But this was my first experience at being on the receiving end of one. Out in the hall, other cops were urging tenants toward the stairs. My cop prodded me with his gun muzzle.
12: Sergeant! Hey, Sarge! I got a guy here trying to pull a gun on me!
11: A big, beefy police sergeant dashed up and grabbed my neck and a half, Nelson.
13: Make one move, Prescott, and I'll break your back. Put the cuffs on him, O'Rourke.
12: Put it on, will you? I'm Jerry Browning.
11: The sergeant moved around in front to get a good look at my face.
13: Hey, you ain't Eddie Prescott. What's a big idea?
11: You took the words right out of my mouth. I tell you, I'm Jerry Browning, a private detective. I got a right to carry a gun. Where's Lieutenant Dawson? He'll identify me.
13: He's home in Atlanta on leave. You sure you know Dawson?
11: Know him. I solve half his cases for him. I live here. And if you had half as much brains as muscle, you'd realize I can help you. The sergeant shrugged.
13: Okay, don't get excited. Take the cuffs off him, O'Rourke. I might have known we wouldn't take Prescott this easy.
11: I turned to my cop. Give me back my gun. The cop hesitated. Gave me back my gun with the reluctance of one who promptly expects to get shot with it. I put the gun into my pocket. Now, Sergeant, what's this Prescott guy look like?
13: Look, mister, you may be all the world to Dawson, but you're just a pain in the neck to me. Go on outside with the rest of the tenants. Scram! Come on, Ann. Pengenny, this floor all clear? Hurry them people up.
14: Let's take a break in the action of calling all detectives. We'll be right back after this short break.
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11: Out in the street, I had the feeling the star of a play must get when suddenly one night they won't let him enter the theater. Cops shoved me along until I was well beyond the police line, distinctly a spectator. I looked over my shoulder, the big 12-story apartment house into which I'd moved only a few months earlier. The last of the tenants were hurrying out. Oh, well, there was nothing for me to do, so I strolled around the corner. There were more cops at the delivery entrance, so I kept on walking until I came to the end of the building, which was separated from the next building by a 2-foot clear space. In my business, the first thing I do when I get a new office or apartment is learn all its possible entrances and exits. So I knew that this narrow alley led to my building's furnace room. Furthermore, there was nobody on guard here. For a moment, I thought of calling one of the cops at the delivery entrance. But the likelihood of another roughing up made me change my mind fast. I slipped into the alley, reached the coal chute entrance of the furnace room, raised a tiny window, lowered myself into the furnace room, and only then realized I was right back inside a building from which I'd been thoroughly and forcefully ejected only a few minutes earlier. I looked up at the furnace room's coal chute window, much too high for me to reach from the inside without something to stand on. I was trapped in a building with a killer. And outside, there was a small army of cops waiting to pull 100 triggers at anything that moved or made a sound. Long about then, it occurred to me that maybe I was just a shade too smart for my own good. I heard footsteps coming down the furnace room stairs, reached the landing, and draw closer. I looked around wildly. No possible place to hide. I started to reach for my gun, just as the dim light picked up the glint of blue trousers. Policeman's uniform. I took a chance. There's a tenant down here. Don't shoot! The cop came up to me fast. He was tall and young and looked almost as frightened as I did.
12: What are you doing down here? Don't you know you might get killed?
13: Yeah, I'm a new tenant. I got confused.
12: How did you get down here? You didn't come down the stairs.
13: I might as well admit it. I came in through the alley between the buildings, got in through the coal chute window. None of your men were on guard there, and I thought... Cop grabbed my arm.
12: An entrance unguarded? That's impossible. Come over here by the window. Give me a hand. I want to see.
13: I gave him a hand with a gun butt in it. Then I took one more chance.
12: Police! Hey, police! I got him! I got Prescott! Down here, in the furnace room!
13: Yeah. It was Prescott, all right. In the uniform of a cop he'd grabbed in a hallway and slugged, dragged behind the stairs, and stripped of his uniform in a desperate attempt to break through the cordon. How did I know he was the killer? It was easy. For somebody who'd been on the receiving end of a raid. No real cop would ever have dreamed of accepting my story under the circumstances in which Prescott found me. I'd learned that earlier. The hard way. Like I said, when you're in a bad spot and innocent, the only other person who can really be sure you're innocent is the guilty man.
1: 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Hey, I'm Greg Bell, and we'll wrap up When Radio Was right after this.
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3: NBC News Radio, I'm Mark Mayfield. A star for the U.S. men's national team is going to play in the next soccer match against Belgium. Apparently, it came after a call from the Oval Office. Rob Martier explains.
4: Reportedly, President Trump picked up the phone and called FIFA President Gianni Infantino to lobby on behalf of Florin Balogun. President Trump has called Infantino a great leader in sports and a friend. That friendship must run deep because Balogun will play following a red card during the second half of the United States' victory over Bosnia and Herzegovina, which led to his one-match suspension. Trump praised Sunday's decision in a social media post. The U.S. is now looking to move on to the World Cup quarterfinal round for the first time since 2002. I'm Rob Martier.
3: Severe thunderstorms could not stop cities on the East Coast from putting up huge 4th of July fireworks shows. Washington, D.C. may have set a Guinness World Record with its display of over 800,000 rockets. New York City had about 85,000 rockets for its Macy's 4th of July fireworks show. Boston and Philadelphia both managed to stage huge fireworks displays after the thunderstorms cleared up. Huge crowds mourned Iran's supreme leader for a second day. Lisa Carton reports.
5: Tens of thousands flooded the streets of Tehran on Sunday, wailing and chanting, with some calling for revenge. Even larger crowds are expected Monday when Ayatollah Khamenei's casket will be taken on a procession through the streets of the capital city. Iran is holding a six-day state funeral ahead of his burial on July 9th. Meantime, peace talks between the U.S. and Iran are set to resume after the funeral. I'm Lisa Carton.
3: And Taylor Swift and Travis Kelce donated $26 million to various charities ahead of their Manhattan wedding. The announcement was made just ahead of their gala wedding, which took place Friday at Madison Square Garden. The charities included 9 food banks, an animal cruelty organization, 7 educational programs, and 3 children's hospitals. 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
7: 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Yes, this is a crime club. I'm the librarian. Come right over. Ah, you're here. 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Comfortable?
8: 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I'm Bruce Kaplan, your host, welcoming you to another adventure in Radioland, where each week we share with you the greatest fictional mysteries of the golden days of radio, and often we discuss the genre of true crime.

0: Hello, I'm Bruce Kaplan wishing you all a fabulous 4th of July weekend. The Bing Crosby gem we just heard was suggested to me by our listener, Jamie. Jamie, thank you for the wonderful input to my show. This is the time of year that we all thank our lucky stars that we live in such a fabulous, wonderful nation. I think I was about 5 years old when I asked my grandmother, who was born in Europe, a question. Grandma, what's the best country in the world? I watched as tears came to her eyes as she answered, "The United States of America, and don't you ever forget it." Grandma passed away over 75 years ago, but I never forgot her precious message to me. This evening, we're going to hear two great mysteries. The first is from the Whistler, and for the second, Gene Kelly's going to dance across our show with a fantastic episode. Love to hear from you. Just write to bruce@crimeclub.com and I promise I'll get right back. Now it's time to just relax for an hour as our Kixie Time Machine serenades you with Radio Gold from yesterday.
1: And now the Whistler's strange story. Stolen murder.
2: Ken Broderick and Tom Barton had grown up together and were fast friends until Ken married Helen Johnson. Helen had never liked Tom, not only because he was pasty-faced and sickly, but principally because of his influence in keeping her husband Ken in St. Augustine, Florida. According to Tom, they were going to write great American novels and bring the world humbly to their door. But Helen had other ideas. A letter to her brother, who was an important literary agent in New York, and she wangled a job for Ken as copywriter in a small Manhattan advertising agency. And so on that night of February 23rd, they were ready to say goodbye to Florida and to Tom Barton.
3: Thank heavens, Ken. This is the last time we'll drive down this street. Look at it. 11 o'clock and everybody, absolutely everybody in bed.
4: Yeah, I suppose. But you know we're liable to miss this old town after we've been in New York a while, don't you?
3: Oh, Ken, that again. For heaven's sake.
4: I can't help it. If Tom would only go along with us, it'd be different.
3: Tom, will you do me a favor and forget Tom? When we got married, we were going to travel and meet people and do exciting things. Well, this is our chance.
4: Sure, this is our chance. Okay, here we are. Say goodbye to Tom and that's that.
3: I'll be glad to get this over.
4: Well, coming with me, aren't you?
3: Do I have to?
4: It's the least you can do, Helen.
3: All right. It'll make you feel any better. Looks to me as if he's already in bed, like the rest of the dear citizens.
4: Probably in back working on his book. Look, Helen, try to be halfway decent to him, will you?
3: Of course.
4: Funny, I don't hear him. Helen.
3: What?
4: Suppose he had one of his attacks?
3: He's probably only sleeping.
4: I don't know. The door's unlocked.
5: Tom? Hey, Tommy! Tom!
4: Helen, I don't like this.
3: Wait a minute before you wake up the neighbors. Look, coming up the walk.
4: Huh? Oh, Tommy. Hey, we were beginning to worry about you.
5: Ken. Helen. What are you doing here?
4: Oh, how do you like that? We leave tomorrow and you ask me.
5: Tomorrow. Oh, I forgot. Tom, hey, what's the matter with you?
4: Oh, it's... Helen, yeah. Going to get some water, quick.
3: Okay.
4: Here, you better sit down on the step.
5: I'm sorry, Ken. I'm all right now.
4: Oh, the devil, you're all right. Tom, this is crazy. What you need is a good specialist. You can't go on like this. Now, if you'd only use your head and come to New York with us.
5: New York?
4: Well, sure, there's plenty of room in the car. We could get a good doctor for you and find out what this is all about.
5: Yeah.
3: How is he?
5: I guess you're right, Ken. You are right. I will go with you tomorrow.
4: You will? Oh, that a boy. Helen. Helen, did you hear that? Tom's going with us.
3: Yes, I heard. Here, drink your water.
2: So you won your point, didn't you, Ken? Tom came to New York with you. But somehow after 6 months in the city, that doesn't seem to matter anymore. No, other things concern you now. Your dark, stifling apartment, your dreary job, your salary that will barely pay the bills, Helen scolding and scolding. And Tom? You don't even see him. He's convinced he's going to die. And he sits in his little room, frantically writing day and night. Writing the great American novel, remember? And then late one night, he calls and insists that you come down to see him right away. It's nearly midnight when you get there.
4: Well, yes, Tommy. You're sick again, is that it?
5: No, no. Sit down, Ken. Got something to tell you.
4: You seen Dr. Hansen?
5: No, it's not that.
4: But that's why you came to New York in the first place. Listen, Hansen's the best there is, and you haven't even been near
5: him. Look, I'm sick of doctors. Anyway, it's too late now.
4: Oh, don't say that.
5: It's true. And I want to talk about it. Ken.
4: Yeah?
5: I finished it.
4: Finished it?
5: My book.
4: No.
5: Yes. But you're going to be surprised. Not the kind of thing we always talked about writing. It's a mystery story.
4: Oh, great.
5: I decided since I didn't have much time, I decided I'd write a book that would sell fast, and mysteries sell fast. So that's it, Ken, and... Well, would you take it down to Helen's brother?
4: Helen's brother?
5: Yes. You said he was one of the biggest literary agents in New York.
4: Oh, yeah.
5: Well, if he likes it, he can get it read fast and published fast. If I just send it in cold, it'll take weeks, maybe months. I haven't got time to fool around, Ken.
4: Oh, stop.
5: I'm lucky if I last a month.
4: Listen, will you cut out that kind of talk? If it'll make you feel any better, I'll take it to Bill tomorrow.
5: Well, not tomorrow. It's in longhand. It'll have to be typed first.
4: Oh, that's all right. Listen, I know where I can get a rush job done.
5: Oh, swell.
4: Now listen, kid. You take care of yourself and just leave it to me.
5: Oh, thanks, Ken. Thanks a million.
2: And so you take poor, sick Tom's book and you get on the bus to go home. You decide to glance through it. But after the first page, you can't put it down. You ride past your stop, excited and amazed. Tom has done what all good writers do. Written about the places and people he knows. He calls the town in his book Centerville, California. But it's St. Augustine, Florida. Down to the last duffer sitting in the square. Somehow you manage to get home, and toward dawn as you turn the last page, it hits you. This is a bestseller. This book needs money, fame. But Tom's going to die. And he hasn't any relatives. Such a pity, isn't it? All that money and fame and nobody to enjoy it.
4: Hello?
6: Ken, that you?
4: Oh, yeah. Hello, Tom. How are you?
6: I'm all right. Haven't you heard from Bill yet about the book? It's been 3 weeks.
4: Well, yeah, I was going to call you. Bill liked the book quite well, but he thinks you should do a little rewrite.
6: Rewrite? I haven't time. I feel terrible. I thought the book was good just as it stands.
4: Oh, it is. Except for a few minor points. Look, Tom, I've been thinking. You know that little cabin Helen and I rented in June up in Connecticut?
6: Yeah, what about it?
4: Well, I can get it for you cheap. It's kind of a dump, but it's way off by itself. If you get up there and spend a couple of weeks rewriting some spots and...
6: Yeah, I gotta get out of New York anyway. That's an idea.
4: Well... Suppose I call the real estate agent right away, and then Saturday I'll drive you up.
6: Oh, thanks. Thanks, Ken. I don't know why you do all these things for me.
4: Oh, forget it. After all, what are friends for?
2: Yes, that's a question, Ken. What are friends for? Tom is grateful, of course, when you make all the arrangements and drive him up to Connecticut. He appreciates it when you spend the day helping him get comfortable in his new surroundings, and he doesn't suspect anything. But what would he say if he knew copies of his manuscript had gone to the publisher with your name on it as author? Yes. What would he say if he knew you had stolen his work, perhaps the last work of his lifetime? What would he say if he could see you now in the office with Helen's brother?
7: $1,000, Ken, and that's just the advance. I don't know why the devil Helen never told me you could write like that.
4: Well, it takes time to get going.
7: You're going now, all right. I don't know if I ought to tell you this, but...
4: What's up?
7: Well, I sent copies of your story out to Hollywood, and I got a tip-off. It's just grapevine so far, but one of the studios is interested in the book for their biggest star.
4: Pictures? Oh, my gosh, I never dreamed
7: of... They thought the characterization of the victim, DeWitt, was out of this world. In fact, all the characters.
4: Oh, gee, When will you know definitely?
7: Probably tomorrow. Better stay by your phone because we want to close the deal quick. And if we get the answer I think we'll get, you're practically a rich man.

0: Hello, Bill?
1: No, it's me, Tom.
0: Oh. Oh, Tom. I was expecting a call from Bill on your book. Where are you, anyhow?
1: I'm in Fairfield, Ken, and I've got news. Terrific news.
0: Huh? What do you mean?
1: Well, maybe it's early to say yet, and I may be disappointed, but... Well, Dr. Hansen seems so sure.
0: Dr. Hansen? Tom, for the love of Mike, what are you talking about?
1: I'm sorry. I'm excited. I'm trying to tell you that I came over here to Fairfield. I was going by this house out at the south end of town, and I saw a brass plate on the door. Dr. Frank Hansen. He lives out here. I remembered he was the specialist you were always talking about. Well, I took a chance. It's all an allergy, Ken. Certain foods, they poison me, and...
0: And what, Tommy?
1: And... Well, don't you get it? Hansen says 6 months of rest out here and strict diet, and I'll be a new man. Oh, think of it, Ken. I'll probably outlive you after all.
2: Well, there it is, Ken. There's your terrific news. Tom is going to live. And now what happens to you? You've signed contracts. You've accepted money on the stolen book. Hollywood beckons.
3: Or is it the penitentiary?
2: Well, perhaps you can squeeze out of the hole with the law, but not with Helen's brother or with Helen. The disgrace, Ken, the scandal, the humiliation. You can almost hear Helen nagging you now as you hang on to the receiver half dazed. Nagging,
1: matter, Ken?
2: Nagging.
1: Ken, are you still there?
0: Huh? Oh, sure, Tom, yeah.
1: Oh, I thought you'd hung up.
0: Well, no. It's just the news. I'm so happy for you, I don't know what to say.
1: Listen, there's something else important. Another favor. Would you get my book back from Bill for me?
0: Get your book back, Tom?
1: Yes, I changed my mind. I mean, after thinking it over, I know it's not ready for publication. I've written a lot of new material.
0: No, I'm not sure I can get it.
1: But it's important to me. I'm coming down tomorrow. I'll get it myself.
0: No, you can't do... Didn't the doctor tell you to stay there and rest?
1: Well, yes.
0: Well, then you can't start running all over the place right away. The noise of New York and all, Tommy. Listen, I'll bring the manuscript up to you myself on Saturday. Meanwhile, you stay right there.
1: You're sure you can get the book back right away?
0: Yes, I'll get it. Don't worry. Listen, I'll see you Saturday.
1: Okay.
0: And, Tom?
1: Yes?
0: We'll take the day and celebrate the good news, huh? Maybe a little hunting?
4: Hiya, Muscles. How's Trick?
5: Ken, you old son of a gun. It's good to see you, boy.
4: Hey, boy, you look great.
5: Oh, really? I can hardly believe it, but I've gained 3 pounds already.
4: 3 pounds?
5: Yeah. Well, come on in. Come in.
4: Yeah. Yeah, that's 3 pounds, and you look good.
5: I never felt better in my life. It's great. Well, here, sit down.
4: Yeah,
5: sit down.
4: Thanks.
5: I was watching for you down toward the road.
4: Huh? I guess I got lost. I came the back way.
5: You mean you walked all the way from town?
4: Yeah, I thought the walk would do me good.
5: Oh, is that... My book?
4: Yeah, here it is. Good.
5: This is just my original in longhand. What about the copies you had typed?
4: Oh, I didn't think you'd want them.
5: Look, I want all the copies. These revisions,
4: Okay, I'll send them to you after I get back. Helen said to say hello.
5: Oh? How is she, anyhow?
4: Fine, just fine. Pete's been bothering her a little. In fact, I was glad for an excuse to get out of town myself.
5: Then... You are going to spend the day.
4: Spend the day? Sure. We're going after rabbits, aren't we?
5: Oh,
4: you know,
5: sure.
4: Like the good old days down in St. Augustine.
5: Well, I don't know if we'll really find any rabbits. Don't remember seeing one since I've been up here. But no harm in looking.
4: Well, you've got your shotgun up here, haven't you?
5: Uh-huh. It's on the mantle. I'll get it.
4: Oh, unless you want to rest a while. No. Let's get it. Let's get all the fresh air we can. I don't get out much, you know.
5: Okay. We can't go far, though. Doctor's orders.
4: That's right. We won't go too far.
5: Well, here's old Betsy. Guess we're all set then.
4: Ready?
5: Sure. Been kind of warm up here the last couple of days.
4: Well, walking up that road, I sure felt it.
5: I bet. What do you say? This way, down by the meadow?
4: No, let's go back in the woods. I saw some rabbits there in June when we were up.
5: Okay. Ken.
4: Yeah?
5: Something the matter? Something on your mind?
4: No, I was just thinking. Tommy, it's been a long time since we've done this, huh?
5: Yeah. A lot's happened.
4: Gun loaded, Tommy?
5: No, not yet. Fine thing, hunting rabbits with an empty gun. You know, Ken, you don't look so well.
4: No?
5: You ought to give up that job and get one up here in the country.
1: Hey,
5: where you...
1: there's one over there. Yeah. Yeah, I see him. Get a beat on him. Oh, you knocked him end over end.
4: Sure did.
1: Looks like a beauty.
4: Yeah. Now, how's that for a shot?
5: Good going.
4: Nice and fat, too. Well, we'll have rabbit stew, Ken.
5: In you go, old boy.
4: Now, come on, Ken.
5: Wait,
4: there's one rabbit around. There's bound to be a million more.
1: Yeah, how about me taking a gun?
4: Huh?
1: I want to try my hand at knocking over a rabbit.
4: Oh, sure.
1: Here you are. Thanks. Now, Tommy, listen to me. Now, listen to me close, kid. Tom, I want you to forgive me.
4: Forgive you? What for?
1: Tom, I'm going to kill you.
4: Oh, no.
1: Tom, I have to. It's your book, Tom. It's a great book, and they're publishing it. It's a bestseller. It'll make a fortune.
4: Ken, what are you saying? You said you got my book back.
1: You said that.
4: I stole it.
1: I thought you were going to die. You thought so. You told me just a few weeks.
4: Yes.
1: And all that money, Tom. I couldn't resist it. I sold the book in my name.
4: Look,
1: and now you're going to live. But you can't. I can't help it, Tom. But I can't let you live.
4: Ken, wait. Listen.
1: You can't do it. You won't get away with it. Listen to me, Ken. You're
4: goodbye.
1: Tom.

0: All over. And you put the gun under the body just as you'd planned. But you're weak in the knees, and you don't know if you can get back into town unseen or not. And then suddenly you find strength you didn't know you had. Because through the brambles there's a sound.
1: Hey!
0: And a voice.
1: Hey! Who is it? You got a rabbit? Hey!
0: You dive for the embankment of a little stream and press yourself hard against the ground behind a rock.
1: Hey! Good Lordy.
0: You can see him now. A tall kid carrying a shotgun. And you hang onto your heart as he stops, looks at the body, and gazes slowly all around. Then he suddenly leans over, fumbles at Tom's jacket a moment, picks up the rabbit Tom shot, and sticking it under his belt, hurries off in the direction he came. And you, Ken, you lie there wondering if you'll ever breathe freely again.
2: And so it's my pleasure to announce that not only will the book hit the stands tomorrow, but...
3: Oh, come on, Bill, will you stop teasing?
2: But the contracts were finally signed in Hollywood yesterday. Ken, you're a rich man.
3: Oh, Ken!
4: $50,000
3: and not a care in the world.
4: Yeah, not a care in the world.
2: And did you see the publicity in this morning's paper? What breaks we're getting. The lead column in the Times book section.
4: No. Hey, that's wonderful. Haven't seen the papers yet, but...
2: Oh, well, I'd rather hope you had.
3: Well, Bill, what's the matter?
2: I'd hope that this wouldn't have to spoil the good news, but your friend Tom Barton...
4: Tom?
2: I might as well give it to you straight. He was killed by a shotgun out near Fairfield.
4: Oh, no.
2: They only found the body last night.
3: Oh, Ken. Suicide?
2: No, they thought that at first. Ill health. But a doctor out there says he was in good spirits. He had every chance of recovery.
4: The doctor? Then an accident?
2: Worse than that. From the position of the gun and the body, they suspect murder.
3: No.
2: But look, Jen, it's nothing for you to worry about. You don't want to let it spoil the success of your book.
0: What was it you were thinking about, Ken?
3: Breathing easily?
0: No, not yet, you can't. The delay in finding the body gave you some hope. But now you know exactly what will happen. Question, his best friend. Do you know anyone who would have reason to kill him? You have to go out to Fairfield to identify the deceased. And again to answer more questions and more questions. Bill tries to comfort you with reports of great sales for the book. But every breath is still like a knife in your throat. Then the coroner's verdict. That's something to wait for, isn't it, Ken?
3: Look, Ken, I know how much Tom meant to you.
4: Cut it out. I don't want to talk about it.
3: Well, you don't have to snap my head off. You think the coroner's verdict can make a difference. It won't bring Tom back.
4: Helen, for heaven's sake, will you shut up? Will you please just once keep your mouth shut?
3: All right, Ken.
4: The phone.
3: Well, don't you want to answer?
4: It might be news about the verdict.
3: That's what you want, isn't it?
4: No. I mean, answer it. Answer it, will you?
3: Yes.
4: Who is it, Helen?
3: Bill. Yes, Bill. It came through. He was a kid.
4: Helen, what is it? Tell me now.
3: The coroner's verdict, Ken.
4: Yeah?
3: A young kid. They picked him up trying to pawn Tom's watch.
4: Uh-huh.
3: He admitted being on the scene of the shooting and taking the watch from Tom's jacket. Confessed the whole thing. What, Bill? He testified that no one was there, so it just had to be accidental? The jury couldn't reach any other verdict, huh?
4: Accidental? Helen!
3: You want to talk to him, Ken?
4: Huh? Oh, no, I'll call him... No, wait. Yes, I will talk to him. I think it's time the three of us went out somewhere. To celebrate my book.

0: can, it's all over. The whole chain of events that began on that night you left St. Augustine with Helen and Tom has come to an end. And as much as it surprises you, you find that you can breathe easily. You can breathe deeply the refreshing air of success and security. No more sleepless nights. No more prying, no more questions. Well, no more, that is, except from the publicity men who are eager to make the details of your life into interesting reading for their columns.
1: Well, I think that should give you all you need, Mr. Dougherty. Good writer can always make something out of nothing, can he?
2: Oh, sure. Sure, of course, Mr. Broderick, but there are just a couple of details about your life in St. Augustine.
1: Can't you give him that bill? I've got some work up.
3: Well, no, Kim. He wants exact dates and,
1: All right. What do you want?
2: Well, let's see. You, left St. Augustine about a year and a half ago. I don't suppose you remember the exact date.
1: Matter of fact, I do. It was February 23rd, 1945.
2: Uh-huh. Well, that's all I needed. That's the exact date that Donald Dewey, or Donald DeWitt, disappeared.
1: Dewey? DeWitt? Say, what is all this?
3: Ken, I might as well tell you now that Mr. Dougherty isn't a publicity man. He's from the St. Augustine police.
1: Police? Look, if this is somebody's idea of a joke...
2: Joke? Not quite, Mr. Broderick. The minute someone called your book to our attention, we recognized the locale as St. Augustine, Florida, not Centerville, California.
1: Well, what about it?
2: We recognized the murder victim as Donald Dewey, not Donald DeWitt. We followed the directions in the book down to the last detail, and it led us straight to Dewey's missing body. Only the actual murderer, the author of that book, could have known where it was hidden.
4: Murderer? Oh, no. So that's why he changed his mind about leaving Florida. That's why he didn't want
3: the book. Look, Ken, you'd better not say any more until we get you an attorney. But for the life of me, I'll never know why you did this. To sit down and write about an actual murder. Like the confession of a dying man.
4: Like the confession of a dying man? Well, that's funny, Bill. What you just said... is very funny.
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7: 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Are there smooth, mellow sounds? 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And you don't even need to ask. 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It's Saturday Night Soundwaves, and it's the more easy rock sounds of KIXI, hosted by me, Seth Thompson. Join me, won't you? 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
8: 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Front, boy. Front. Take Mr. Brown to 314.
9: Yes, sir.
10: I want a room.
9: The name, sir?
10: George Javery, but I haven't got a reservation.
9: Oh? Well, I think we can fix you up, Mr. Javery. If you'll sign, please.
10: Sure.
11: Excuse me, friend.
10: Yes?
11: I couldn't help hearing your name, Javery.
10: Well, that's right.
11: Any relation to Frank Javery of Cincinnati?
10: Well, not that I know of.
11: Oh. Kind of a funny name. No offense, you understand, but I just thought, you know.
10: Sure, I know.
11: Been doing quite a lot of traveling, haven't you, Mr. Javery?
10: Huh?
11: I see all them stickers on your bags.
10: Oh, yes, I've been out of the country.
9: Room 610, 450 a day. Will that be all right, Mr. Javery?
10: Sure.
11: You, gonna stay in Reno very long?
10: Just overnight.
11: Going east?
10: Uh-huh.
11: You driving?
10: Yeah. Say, what do you want to know?
11: Thought I'd tip you off to a good place to eat, see? You like steaks?
10: When I can get them.
11: Better stop at Harry's place, then. Best steaks between here and Chicago. Here's the address. I wrote it down for another fellow this morning, but he left before I could give it to him.
10: Oh, well, thanks.
11: You, driving back east alone?
10: Yes. Say, what did you say your name was?
11: I didn't, but it's Brown. Steve Brown.
10: Well, look, Mr. Brown, if you want a free ride east, why don't
11: you just... Hey, no. I'm heading up to Portland, see?
10: Oh, well. Well, have a good trip, Mr. Brown.
11: Same to you, Mr. Javert.
10: Thanks.
11: Don't forget to stop at Harry's place, Mr. Javert. I think you'll find it a very interesting spot. Very interesting.
12: Mr. Javert.
10: What is it?
12: Did you notice a fellow with only one arm?
10: No, where?
12: I didn't think you did. He said he was a friend of yours. But don't have nothing to do with him, Mr. Javert. He's no friend of yours. He's no friend of anybody. Don't have nothing to do with him.
13: Oh, here's your drink, Mr. Javert.
10: Thanks.
13: Oh, did your friend find you, Mr. Javert?
10: What friend?
13: A one-armed fella. He was looking for you. He said I should keep my eye out for you.
9: A one-armed man, Mr. Javert? Why, no. There's no guest at the hotel that answers that description.
12: I tell you, I seen him coming out of your room, Mr. Javert. I don't know how he got in there, but I seen him coming out.
10: You heard me. I'm checking out.
9: If there's anything wrong...
10: No, there's nothing wrong. I'm just checking out, that's all.
9: But at 3 o'clock in the morning...
10: Look, I said I'm checking out. Now, please get my bags out to the car. Just put them in the back of the car.
12: Yes, sir.
10: Now, look, kid. For the last time, do you know?
12: I don't know nothing, Mr. Javert. Honest, I don't know nothing.
10: Okay, here.
12: Gee, look, here he comes now.
10: Hey, wait a minute.
12: Thanks, Mr. Javert.
14: You, going east, mister?
10: Oh, it's you, huh? Say, what's the big idea?
14: What big idea?
10: Now, listen to me, my one-armed friend.
14: I can't help having one arm, mister.
10: All right. But what's the idea of following me around? You've been following me ever since I got here.
14: Oh, but I'm sorry about that, mister.
10: So am I. Now, what about it?
14: Well, you see, I'm kind of down on my luck, so I'm hitchhiking. I got to get east, and I heard you were going east, so... You are going east, ain't you, mister?
10: Well, yes. Yes, I am.
14: Do you mind if I come along a piece?
10: Oh, all right, hop in. Say, there's one thing you haven't explained to me yet.
14: What's that?
10: What were you doing in my room? Hitchhiking?
14: I was never in your room.
10: The bellboy said he saw you come out.
14: I don't know what he said, but I was never in your room.
10: It's kind of late to start driving, I guess.
14: I don't mind. I am used to night work.
10: Oh. Say, I don't think I got your name.
14: Jones. When I'm Jones, they call me mostly.
10: You traveling far, Mr. Jones?
14: As far as St. Louis.
10: Uh-huh. Have you been in San Francisco lately?
14: No, I came by way of San Diego. Why do you ask, Mr. Javert?
10: Oh, nothing. I thought I might have seen it.
14: What's the matter?
10: How did you know my name?
14: Your name? That's an old hitchhiker's gag. Hang around a hotel lobby and find out who's who and maybe where he's heading, see?
10: Yeah.
14: Say, there doesn't seem to be much traffic tonight, does there?
10: No. Are you looking for something?
14: Oh, just reaching for a cigar.
10: Get your hand out of your pocket.
14: I was...
10: Get it out, I said.
14: You don't have to pull a gun
10: out. No! All right, Mr. Jones. Come on, let's have it. What's your game?
14: Game?
10: Yeah, your game. Come on, spill it.
14: I don't get it.
10: Neither do I. I suppose you haven't been tailing me ever since I checked into that hotel.
14: Well, I explained about the hitchhike.
10: Get out.
14: Out of the car?
10: You heard me.
14: Okay. But, Mr. Javert...
10: What?
14: Don't be too surprised if you see me again sometime. Good night, Mr. Javert.

0: All right, put him up. Come on, get him up and step out in front of those headlights where I can see you. Come on, before I let you...
1: shoot, mister.
0: Well, what do you want?
1: Not to get shot, right now.
0: Oh, I'm sorry.
1: Kind of jumpy, aren't you?
0: Yeah, maybe. Were you going into this joint here?
1: Well, I was.
0: Well, come on, I'll buy you a cup of coffee.
1: I think I earned it at that.
2: Well, howdy, folks. Good to see somebody. I'm kind of late, eh?
0: Yeah. Black coffee, huh? How about you?
1: The same, I guess.
0: Look, I'm sorry I frightened you. Say, what's your name?
1: Eileen. Eileen Harrison. What's yours?
0: George Javery. Say, what are you doing walking along a million miles from no place at this time of night?
1: I started driving east in the $50 jalopy yesterday like a fool. It just fell apart on me. I was coming in here to phone or something.
0: Oh, how far east you going?
1: Greenwich, Connecticut.
0: I'm going to New York myself. You're welcome. I mean if...
1: Well, I...
0: Oh, look, if you don't like me, you can always get out and start to walk again. What have you got to lose?
1: Well, all right. Thanks.
0: And I could use a little company right now.
2: Well, here you are. Piece of pie? Piece of pie, bud?
0: Huh? Oh, no.
2: How about a hamburger? We got good hamburgers, you know. We got...
0: No. Just be quiet a minute, will you?
2: Be quiet?
0: Yeah.
1: What's the matter?
0: Shh. Shut up, another two of you.
2: Sure, anything you...
1: Say, what's the matter with you?
0: I'm listening for something, that's all.
1: What?
0: There he comes.
2: Hey, where are you going?
0: That wasn't it.
2: You know, what's going on, bud? You hot or something?
0: No, there's a car out there. It's been following me for the last 200 miles.
2: Yeah? How'd you know?
0: I know it. I took a side road. He did, too. I tried to duck him, and he hung on. He kept following me. I'm sure that... Listen, that must be it now. He's not coming in. He's waiting.
1: For what?
0: Me. Look, Eileen, here are the keys to the car. Go out and drive it up the side entrance. I'll be waiting at the door.
1: All right.
0: No, go ahead. He won't hurt you. Hurry.
1: Okay.
2: Hey, mister, you ain't in trouble, are you? I don't want no trouble in my
0: place. I'll keep your shirt on. You'll be all right. Here.
2: Don't you want your change?
0: No, keep it.
1: Hop in. I'll slide over.
0: Thanks. Look back now, dear. See if that other car follows.
1: I don't think so. Say, look, pal, I don't want to be nosy, but...
0: Eileen, I wouldn't kid you. I don't know what it is. Is anyone following us?
1: No, I don't think so. Uh-oh.
0: Lights.
1: Well, that doesn't necessarily mean it's someone following us.
0: No? How fast are we going now?
1: About 60.
0: All right, watch.
1: Hey, please, be careful, George.
0: I'll be careful. Is he coming?
1: Uh-huh, I think he's gaining on us.
0: Yeah, I thought so. Well, we'll see how much this guy wants to play.
1: He had a pretty big car, you know.
0: Yeah, I know. Is he still gaining?
1: Closing up pretty fast.
0: Oh, I can't stand this much longer, and I'm going to do something about it.
1: What are you going
0: to
1: do?
0: I'm going to pull to one side, slam on the brakes, and see what happens.
1: George!
0: I'll force him into the ditch if I have to. It's what he's trying to do to us. Hang on.
1: George! He's passing! We're going
0: to
1: hit him!
0: I'm trying to!
1: Oh, he's going to turn over!
0: Oh. Come on, let's get out of here.
1: He must have been killed.
0: Yeah. Did you see him as we hit?
1: Just for a second.
0: Did you notice anything about him?
1: Not much.
0: Well, I did. He was a man with only one arm. Well, this is that Harry's place that guy told me about. You sure you like steak?
1: Who doesn't?
0: Well, this is the place for you, then. Finest steaks this side of Chicago, they tell me. Come on.
3: Table for two, sir?
0: Yeah, please.
3: Right this way.
4: The whole thing amounts to this.
3: Right here. Here's a nice table right by the window.
0: That's fine, thanks.
3: And, madame?
5: Thank you.
0: Two steaks, please. Both medium rare. All right?
3: Yes, sir. Thank you, sir.
5: George, to get back to our little problem.
0: Our little problem?
5: All right, so it's your problem and I'm stuck with it. Are you sure you don't have any enemies?
0: How could I have been out of the country for over a year? I didn't have anyone I left.
5: Well, could there be any connection with that work you were doing with the Chinese government?
0: Oh, not a chance. Well, look, I don't know any secret plans, and I have no agent X9. Well, all that's out.
5: Well, maybe it's all just a coincidence.
0: Oh, sure. A one-armed guy tags me all over Reno, then says he's a poor hitchhiker. Then he acts like he's trying to pull a stick up, and then 100 miles beyond where I've dropped him, he shows up in a big Cadillac. Just a coincidence.
6: Call for Mr. Javery.
5: George.
6: Telephone for Mr. Javery. Call for George Javery.
0: Yeah. Another coincidence.
5: What do you suppose?
0: I don't know, but I'm going to find out.
5: George, don't.
0: Come on, we'll both go answer.
3: Are you Mr. Javery?
0: Yeah.
3: Well, that's good. They've been trying to reach you all day.
0: All day?
3: Yes, this is about the 10th call we've had for you. The phone booth is right this way.
0: One little coincidence after another. Calling me all day at a joint I've never been in before in my life.
5: George, don't answer it.
0: Now, look, you just keep an eye out while I'm in the booth.
5: All right.
0: Pardon me.
3: Why, of course.
0: Hello. Hello. Hello.
7: Can I help you, sir?
0: Why, yes, I had a call on this wire,
7: but... I'm sorry, but your party seems to have disconnected. Did you call them?
0: No, forget it.
5: What was it, George?
0: Come on, let's go out to the car.
5: Well, what was it?
0: I don't know. Whoever it was, as soon as I answered, they hung up. Come on. Come on, there's a guy following us. The guy I bumped into at the phone booth. Oh. That's what that phone call was for. Get in the car, quick.
5: Here he comes.
8: Uh-oh, Mr. Jeffrey.
5: George is pointing something.
0: It's a camera.
8: Thanks, Mr. Jeffrey.
0: Hey, what's the idea of taking pictures of me?
8: It's a hobby. I'll send you a print at the morgue.
5: George, have fun. This is one of the really bright spots of old Chicago.
0: Yeah, a little too bright.
9: Ladies and gentlemen, we present, direct from 10 weeks run in New York, the world-famed sharpshooter, Professor Glidenheimer.
5: George, he's good. I saw his act in Hollywood. He's quite a comedian.
0: Well, that's swell. A little comedy had come in handy now.
5: Oh, George, you promised me. Come on, relax.
0: Okay.
5: Oh, yeah. He shoots at the light bulbs, and whether he hits them or not, they always break.
10: And now, ladies and gentlemen, blindfolded.
0: He didn't even aim at it.
5: Sure, that's the point. Lady was going to shoot straight up and the bulge in the back of him will break.
10: And now over my shoulder, the left shoulder. No, no, it's the right shoulder. That's harder yet.
5: It's funny, isn't it? George, your glass, it's shattered.
0: Come on, Eileen, we're leaving.
11: Gentlemen, please. The performance will continue. Keep proceeding, please. Oh, please, wait, sir. Don't leave. I'm terribly sorry. Won't you stay and finish your dinner? Please, sir. Our apologies. A most regrettable accident.
0: Yeah? Only it wasn't.
11: Wasn't?
0: Wasn't an accident. That comic up there shoots blank cartridges.
11: Well, of course, but...
0: Yes, and what broke my glass was a bullet. And it didn't come from the stage.

0: $1.
1: Thank you.
2: Good old Bear Mountain Bridge. Well, we're almost there.
1: Yep. With any luck, we ought to be in New York by 10 o'clock.
2: And the way you've been driving, I don't see how anyone could have followed us.
1: Oh, why do you think I was driving that way?
2: Gee, it's a beautiful night. Look at that moon.
1: Yeah. Let's stop a minute.
2: Why?
1: Oh, I don't know, just to look down at the water.
2: All right.
1: It's been a long time since I've seen the old Hudson River. I guess I better turn off the lights. I'm not sure I'm allowed to stop in the middle of the bridge.
2: Come over here by the rail, George. Gosh, isn't it lovely?
1: Yeah, it really is. Oh, look at that boat down there. It looks a little... I wonder how far it is down to that water from here. Oh, I guess about 150 feet or so.
2: I'm awfully glad you decided to come this way. Why didn't you?
1: Oh, it's less traffic and not as many cars as on the George Washington Bridge or the tunnel. And, well, there's less chance of being spotted.
2: You still thinking of that?
1: Well, it's kind of hard to forget, isn't it?
2: Just the same, I wish you would. It's not doing
1: me. Look.
2: What?
1: It's a car, and it looks like it's going to pull up behind us.
2: George, I
1: don't know, but if some monkey's looking for trouble, he's going to get it because I've had enough.
2: What are you going to do?
1: Now, look, I'll crouch down in front of the car here where he can't see me. He'll pull up behind us so his headlights will be on us if he's up to anything funny.
2: Now, he's beginning to pull over now.
1: Now, look, okay. You talk to him. Stall him. Then we'll see.
2: All right. But, George...
3: Hey, don't you know you're not allowed to stop in the middle of the bridge?
2: Why? I just stopped a minute to look at the water.
3: You alone?
2: Why, yes.
3: I thought I saw a man standing here with you just now.
2: No.
3: There's a California plate on your car, ain't there?
2: Yes, I just drove through from the coast. Huh.
3: You pick up any hitchhikers on the way? Anybody that looks like this?
2: Like what?
3: Like the guy in this picture.
2: Well, that's the picture someone took at...
3: I thought so. All right, sister, where is he?
1: Right here, bud.
2: George, look out, he's got a gun.
1: Why, you... Now, let's see how good you are without a gun.
2: George, the railing, he's trying to throw you over. He's... George!
1: Come on, kid, let's go.

0: Well, we made it. Home at last.
1: Home? This is the Bancroft Hotel.
0: The only home I ever had in New York.
2: Boy, take these bags. Now, sir, if you leave the key, I'll have your car garaged for you.
0: Yeah, sure. Here.
2: Thank you.
1: George, I could go home, you know.
2: What?
0: Travel out to Connecticut this time of night?
1: It isn't that far.
0: Come on, you get a good night's rest right here. Then you can catch an early train in the morning.
1: Well, all right.
2: Yes, sir. You'll wish a room then, sir?
0: Two rooms, please.
2: Yes, sir. Will you sign here, please?
0: Mm-hmm.
2: Thank you, Mr. J... Oh, Mr. George Javery.
0: What about it?
2: Nothing, sir. Only we have your reservations.
0: Reservation? But I get it. Another coincidence.
2: Sir?
0: Skip it.
1: George.
0: Eileen, look, maybe you're right. You better go on home.
1: George, you're coming home with me.
0: I'm sorry, Eileen, but this is journey's end, and I'm going to see it through.
1: Well, then, so am I.
0: Eileen.
1: Please, George.
0: Okay, come on. Well, what do you know?
1: What?
0: Our friend, sitting over there by that post.
1: The man who took the picture?
0: Yeah. Last act coming up. Oh, clerk.
2: Yes, sir?
0: What room do I have?
2: 706, sir.
0: That's fine. The lady?
2: Yes, sir. Room 614 for her. Front boy.
3: This way, Mr. Javery.
4: Going up?
3: Six, please.
1: George, shouldn't you call the police or something?
0: And tell them what?
1: Oh, I don't know.
0: Now, look, honey, you get a good night's sleep, I'll be okay. I mean, after all, this is New York.
4: Six out.
0: Good night, darling.
1: Good night.
4: Seven.
3: It's right this way, sir, to the left. Here we are, sir.
0: Just put the bags over there, son.
3: Will that be all, sir?
0: Yeah. Here you are.
3: Thank you, sir.
5: Hello, George Javery. Took you longer than I expected.
0: Brown, a man I met in Reno. What are you doing here?
5: Waiting for you. Well, the name ain't Brown, that's Javery.
0: Javery?
5: Yeah, George Javery. Javery, I can't thank you enough for what you've done for me.
0: What I've done for you?
5: Sure, you've been a great help.
0: All right, let's have it.
5: Look, Javery, you've come to the end of the road, but I think you're entitled to know why. You don't know me, do you? I'm Bill Malone.
0: Oh, Scarface Malone.
5: Yeah, only I don't have scars anymore, see? That's the point. Took me 2 years and a lot of pain to get a new face. And I didn't get it just to look good in a coffin. Know what I mean?
0: No, I'm afraid I don't.
5: After a guy in my business has been away for a year or two, he's not always welcome back, see? And he generally finds out about it with a bullet in the back. That's why you struck me as a good idea.
0: Oh, I did I?
5: Yeah. I don't believe in taking chances, see? The boys thought I was coming east under the name of George Javery.
0: Oh. So the one-armed guy and all the rest...
5: No, he was one of my boys. You were kind of rough with him, Mr. Javery.
0: Well, he wasn't exactly playing beanbag himself.
5: Jerry, he wouldn't hurt you. I just sent him to tell you so I'd have a line on where you were. After you dusted him off, it was just a break for me that you went to that steakhouse. Otherwise, I might have lost you.
0: A candid cameraman, too, I suppose.
5: Yeah. After I lost Jerry, I figured I wouldn't take any chances. Send a picture around to the boys. Like the guy that took a pot at you in Chicago. And the guy you tossed over the bridge. The boys that were out to get me, see? Only they didn't know all the time it was you. No chances, know what I mean?
0: Yeah, only I can't exactly say I'm glad to have been of service. So if you drop that gun, I'll go.
5: Not yet, Javery. There's just one thing more you can do.
0: Yeah?
5: Stand over by that window.
0: What for?
5: Stand over there and drop your hands. Boys wouldn't quite understand it if you had your hands up.
0: The boys?
5: Yeah. The ones I've been telling you about. When I pull up that shade, they're going to take a pot shot at me through that window. When they do, they'll get me. Only it'll be you. They'll never know the difference. Now, over to that window. They know you're already here, so move.
0: You don't mind if I sort of stroll, do you? After all, this is a surprise.
5: Come on. Over to that window.
0: And if I don't?
5: I'll plug you.
0: And if I do? You see, Malone, that's the trouble with your system. No incentive. You know what I...
5: Don't make a move.
4: George, is anything wrong? George!
5: Get over there in that corner.
0: Don't hurt her, Malone.
5: Just gonna lock the door, that's all. Taking no chances, see?
0: Then here's some light so you can see what you're doing.
6: What are you...
4: George! George! Oh, George!
0: Oh, it's all right, Eileen. It's all right, darling. Well, here lies our nemesis, the late Mr. Scarface Malone, otherwise known as the guy who never took chances.
4: But he's dead.
0: Yeah, smart guy. But he made just one mistake. He forgot that the door is right in line of fire with the window.
4: George, what are you going to do?
0: I'm going to call the police and explain this little drama to them. After all, I think it's about time people stop taking pot shots at your future husband. Don't you?

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9: NBC News Radio, I'm Mark Mayfield. President Trump is going to host officials from the New York Stock Exchange and the NASDAQ in the Oval Office on Monday to mark the launch of new investment accounts for children. The Treasury Department introduced the Trump accounts on July 4th, enabling contributions and providing an updated app for parents to fund accounts and access financial education tools. National Economic Council Director Kevin Hassett noted that officials from both exchanges will ring their opening bells from the White House. NASA Administrator Jared Isaacman says the U.S. is in a space race with China. Appearing on CBS Face the Nation, Isaacman warned the Chinese program is moving at incredible speeds.
10: Chinese will land their taikonauts on the moon. There's no question. The question is, will the United States return before them? And will we do so in a different way this time? Will we build the base, establish that enduring presence? I think the answer is yes.
9: He also argued for maintaining an American presence in space, pointing to possible scientific and economic benefits. His comments come on the heels of NASA's historic Artemis II mission, which flew four astronauts around the moon and back to Earth, marking a significant step for the space agency. NASA's Artemis III mission is scheduled for next year. Huge crowds mourned Iran's supreme leader for his second day on Sunday. Here's Lisa Carton.
11: Tens of thousands flooded the streets of Tehran on Sunday, wailing and chanting, with some calling for revenge. Even larger crowds are expected Monday when Ayatollah Khamenei's casket will be taken on a procession through the streets of the capital city. Iran is holding a six-day state funeral ahead of his burial on July 9th. Meantime, peace talks between the U.S. and Iran are set to resume after the funeral. I'm Lisa Carton.
9: And Charlie Kirk's widow is set to attend her first Utah court hearing in the trial of the man accused of killing her husband. Erica Kirk will reportedly be joined by Charlie Kirk's parents for the week-long preliminary hearing, where prosecutors will lay out their case against Tyler Robinson. The hearing begins on Monday. 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

Hi, I'm Esther, your weekly hostess for an hour of laughter and smiles on Kixie, the very best nostalgia station in our great nation. I want to begin my show by hoping everyone in my audience enjoyed a fabulous 4th of July. This evening, we are entirely in the 4th of July mode. We blast off with a great episode of Our Miss Brooks. We continue on with Dean Martin and Jerry Lewis and finish with a great Gildersleeve. I always love to hear from you. If you're in the mood, just drop me a line at esther@laughterbestmedicine.com and I promise I'll get right back to you. Well, now it's time to relax for an hour and just smile, smile, smile.

0: When the 4th of July weekend arrived at Madison High Summer School, it was welcomed most enthusiastically by our Miss Brooks, who teaches English there.
1: I don't know why I looked forward to such a brief holiday with such keen anticipation. I like my work, and I'm very fond of my pupils. Then there's the school principal, Mr. Osgood Conklin. Well, what do you know? I just found out why I look forward to such a brief holiday with such keen anticipation. Mr. Conklin and I never have been what the scientists call chemical affinities, but last week we really reached the ultimate in mutual harassment. I would hesitate to describe Mr. Conklin's temper as volcanic, but by last Thursday I would swear I saw a thin trickle of lava flowing out of his ears. I was telling my landlady, Mrs. Davis, about it Friday morning at breakfast. He hasn't been this irritable since last month when I broke his new glasses.
2: My goodness, Connie, how did you do that?
1: It was an accident, Mrs. Davis. They broke when we both bent down at the same time.
2: You both bent down?
1: Yes, to pick up a hammer I had dropped on his foot.
2: Osgood is certainly hard to get along with. Connie, did you say you wanted tea or coffee this morning?
1: I said I wanted milk, Mrs. Davis.
2: Oh, of course you did. I'm getting so absent-minded lately. Almost as bad as my sister Angela.
1: How is Angela, Mrs. Davis?
2: Angela?
1: Your sister.
2: Oh. She's terribly absent-minded, poor dear. Why, the other morning, do you know what she did?
1: No, what?
2: She found herself with one foot in the bathtub and one foot out of the bathtub.
1: Well, there's nothing absent-minded about that. It happens to most of us, sooner or later.
2: But Angela couldn't remember whether she was just getting into the tub. Or whether she was just getting out.
1: Well, that is a dilemma. What did she do?
2: She let the water out and took a shower. Now, I'd better get you that hot chocolate you wanted.
1: It's milk, Mrs. Davis, and it's right here on the table. Can I pour some for you?
2: Oh, no thanks, Connie. I never drink milk in the morning. It keeps me up all day.
1: Maybe we should have gone on talking about Mr. Conklin.
2: Say, that reminds me, Connie. How's Mr. Conklin been treating you lately?
1: You should have seen him yesterday when I stopped in at his office to get my check.
2: Was he very disagreeable, Connie?
1: Not at first. That's what's so confusing. When I sat down to sign for the check, he was extremely civil to me, almost courteous. And then in a few seconds, boom, his whole attitude changed.
2: But why?
1: That's what I'd like to know. You think I spilled that bottle of ink on his coat purposely?
2: Oh, Connie, not a bottle of ink.
1: I couldn't help it, Mrs. Davis, and I tried my best to get out the spot.
2: With what?
1: With spot remover, of course. Or at least I thought it was spot remover. It isn't my fault that Mr. Conklin keeps ammonia in his desk, is it?
2: Ammonia? But, Connie, ammonia will just burn right through the cloth.
1: Please, Mrs. Davis, you sound just like Mr. Conklin. But I won't be running into him for the next few days, thank goodness. I'm going away for the July 4th weekend.
2: But, Connie, can you afford to go away?
1: On my salary, I can't afford to stay home. But I've made up my mind to do it if I have to go without lunch for a week. And guess where I'm going, Mrs. Davis?
2: Where?
1: To Eagle Springs. And guess what bashful scientist is going to get the surprise of his life because he's going there, too, and doesn't know I'm coming?
2: It's not Mr. Boynton.
1: It ain't Al Einstein. Now, if you'll excuse me, Mrs. Davis, I'll get ready for school. Walter Denton should be picking me up pretty soon.
2: Oh, I'm sorry, Connie, but there's something I forgot to tell you. Walter called while you were in the shower and said he can't pick you up this morning.
1: Oh, great. My car won't budge.
2: What's the matter with it, Connie?
1: I don't know exactly. Last time I went out to the garage to look at it, it was lying on its side, panting.
2: Walter said he hoped you'd understand, but he had to drive Mr. Conklin to the doctor's this morning.
1: The doctor? Why, that's a shame. I wonder what's wrong with poor Mr. Conklin.
3: Well, Osgood, I can't seem to find anything radically wrong with your physical condition, outside of a slightly elevated blood pressure, that is.
4: What is my blood pressure, Dr. Haney?
3: Oh, nothing to worry about, Osgood. Around 180, I'd say. Of course, if it gets to 200, I'd advise you to sell.
4: There's one thing I've always wanted. It's a comical physician. Now tell me, Doctor, what's wrong with me?
3: Well, I can't discover any physical symptoms, Osgood, but there's no doubt about it. Something seems to be troubling you mentally. Now, what is it?
4: It isn't a what, it's a who. And what a who. Even when we're not together, I can still see her face before me.
3: But Osgood, who is this woman?
4: It's Miss Brooks, Doctor. She teaches English at Madison.
3: It seems to me, Osgood, if Miss Brooks grates on your nerves so much, you shouldn't let her cross your path. Avoid contact with her whenever possible. As a matter of fact, I recommend that you leave town for a few days.
4: That's it. I'll do it. I'll go away for the 4th of July weekend. But where?
3: Oh, it doesn't matter where. Do your world a good to get away for a few days. Say, now maybe I can help you.
4: You?
3: Why, sure. I know the squad in charge of reservations on the chief. Oh, ha, ha, ha.
4: It will be good to get away.
5: Oh, hello, Miss Brooks. You're just the person I wanted to see.
1: Good morning, Harriet. What can I do for you?
5: It's Daddy, Miss Brooks. I'm real worried about him. Last night he cried out in his sleep several times. Mother had to keep waking him up, and once in his sleep he screamed out your name.
1: My name?
5: Yes. That's when Mother had to tie him to the bed.
1: I think I can explain your father's nocturnal penchant for screaming my name, Harriet. We've spent the better part of this week exchanging unpleasantries.
5: Then Daddy did have words with you?
1: Harriet, your daddy had words that I wouldn't repeat in front of a sailor.
5: He was extremely nervous this morning when Walter Denton drove him to the doctor's.
1: Well, I hope his doctor has a good doctor. Now, if you'll excuse me, Harriet, I'll run along to class.
5: Just a minute, Miss Brooks. Here's Daddy now.
4: Oh, good morning, Harriet. Well, the doctor says there's nothing wrong with me physically at all.
5: I knew it. You look better already.
4: Thank you, my dear.
1: Good morning, Mr. Conklin. He just took a turn for the worse.
4: Good morning, Miss Brooks. So far. Better get into my office now. I'll see you later, Harriet.
5: All right, Daddy. But what's the umbrella for?
4: It looked like rain when I left for the doctor's. Oh, by the way, it's a rather sturdy umbrella, Miss Brooks. Care to whack me over the head with it to start off the day?
1: Oh, of course not, Mr. Conklin.
4: You're sure now?
1: I'll take a rain check. I mean, I'm positive. Oh, hold still a minute, Mr. Conklin. There's a thread hanging from the lapel of your coat. I'll pull it out for you.
4: You needn't bother.
1: It's no bother. I'll pull it out in just a second. There, that does it. No, there seems to be more. Hold still, please.
4: I'm waiting.
1: I'm pulling, Mr. Conklin.
5: His lapel looks all right, Miss Brooks.
1: Oh, I'm getting it now. Is this a new suit, Mr. Conklin?
4: Yes. No doubt you remember my old suit, Miss Brooks. The one with the ink spots.
1: Ink spots? How in the world did you get... Oh, that one.
4: Yes, that one. I thought you'd like to know that I cleaned Walter Denton's windshield with it this morning.
1: Well, it certainly needed it. I mean, I'm sorry about your suit, Mr. Conklin, but... Say, this is funny. There doesn't seem to be any end to this thread.
4: So I see. Miss Brooks, would you be good enough to give me the ball of thread you're holding? I'll have another lapel sewn on.
1: Oh, forgive me, Mr. Conklin. I didn't realize...
4: My brand new suit. 2 pairs of pants and 1 lapel. Let me in that office immediately, huh? Step aside, Harry.
5: But, Daddy! Daddy seems quite annoyed at you this morning, doesn't he, Miss Brooks?
1: I think so. In fact, there's an old Eskimo saying that describes his feelings toward me perfectly. It goes, Pulikamu Conakrio Exro.
5: What does that mean?
1: Baby, it's cold outside. Well, I had no further encounters with Mr. Conklin during my first class, and while waiting for another session to begin, I was bolstered by the thought that I'd soon be on my way to Eagle Springs for the 4th of July weekend. While I was marking some composition papers, Walter Denton returned from the errand I'd sent him on.
6: Excuse me, Miss Brooks, but I'm back.
1: Did you get me a ticket to Eagle Springs, Walter?
6: Sure, Miss Brooks. But first I told Mr. Boynton I was going to the railroad station on an errand. And then I volunteered to pick up his ticket to Eagle Springs for him. And when he gave me the money, I just added what you'd given me and bought two tickets. Seats 208 and 209 in the parlor car. Right smack up against each other.
1: Why, Walter Denton, where did you ever get such a diabolical scheme?
6: From you. Now, don't you remember, Miss Brooks? You laid the whole thing out for me.
1: Never mind, Walter. Are you sure the seats are together?
6: Positive. And it was a lucky break I got any seats at all. Trains are sure crowded for this 4th of July weekend. Gosh, the station was alive with travelers.
1: Those are the best kind. Now, look, Walter. You have got to promise me you won't mention my trip to a soul. I don't want Mr. Boynton to know I'm going to Eagle Springs until he sits down next to me on that train.
6: You have my word as a gentleman and a scholar.
1: I've just read your composition. Your word as a gentleman will do.
6: No, all kidding aside, Miss Brooks, how did you like my composition? Great baseball yarn, isn't it?
1: Frankly, Walter, it's a little hard for me to judge. I know how crazy you are about baseball. I'd like to be fair in marking your composition, but, well, this time you've really got me stumped.
6: Why?
1: Maybe it's because the first six pages contain nothing but the American League box scores.
6: I just put that in to make it more dramatic.
1: Well, some of it is pretty exciting at that. I remember one very eloquent phrase that keeps recurring in the story. Had me right on the edge of my seat. Let me find it. Oh, here it is. Coleman to Sternweiss to Phillips.
6: That's a famous double play combination. You know, on the Yankees.
1: Oh, Yankees, of course. The Northern team. Now, you'd better be getting on to your next class.
6: Okay, Miss Brooks. Oh, before I go, is there anything I can do for you while you're out of town?
1: Yes, Walter. Come to think of it, there is something you can do. You'll probably be seeing a lot of Harriet Conklin over the weekend, won't you?
6: That's for sure.
1: Well, you can do me this one big favor. Whenever Mr. Conklin's in the vicinity, please don't mention my name.
6: When Mr. Conklin's in the vicinity, I'm usually not. He hates me, you know.
1: You're not the only one. But just don't talk about me when he's around. I'm hoping he'll cool down a bit while I'm away. Oh, there's that pesky fly again. He's been in here all morning.
6: I'll be darned if I'd hang around summer school all day if I was a fly.
1: Maybe he needs the credits. Hand me that fly swatter, Walter. Thanks.
6: Oh, he lit over here on the door, Miss Brooks. I'll open it and let him fly out.
1: No, don't, Walter. He looks like a germ carrier. I think I've got a good bead on the little pest. Here goes.
4: Fortunately, I get my glasses wholesale.
1: Mr. Conklin.
4: Now that you've warmed up, Miss Brooks, how about trying the umbrella?
6: It was an accident, Mr. Conklin. Miss Brooks didn't mean to hit you. She was after that other pest. I mean, the fly.
4: Well, if it isn't Walter Denton, I've hit the jackpot this time.
1: Oh, please, Mr. Conklin, if you'll just sit down a minute.
6: Yeah, Mr. Conklin, just have a seat. I'll gather your glasses for you.
4: Oh, then.
6: Yes, sir?
7: Get out!
6: Yes, sir! That is, yes, sir.
4: Miss Brooke, the reason I came in here was to inform you, as I have the other members of the faculty, that I'm going away for a while.
1: Away? For how long, Mr. Conklin?
4: Well, this morning I planned on staying away for just 3 days. But then, when you siphoned off one of my lapels, I decided to make it 4 or 5. And just now, when you flogged me with that fly swatter, I realized I'll need at least a week.
1: Mr. Conklin, I won't deny that a series of extremely unfortunate incidents have occurred.
4: How very broad-minded of you. Well, there won't be any more of them for me, at least not for the next week. I always thought I was a man of more than average courage, Miss Brooks, but I've discovered recently that I'm not.
1: Please, Mr.
4: Oh, it's true. I am a coward, Miss Brooks. But be that as it may, I am determined to live long enough to be an old coward. Hence, I am about to flee the city.
1: But where are you going, Mr.
4: I don't know. I've called the railroad station, but their trains are all jammed with 4th of July weekend. However,
1: yes, I know. It's very crowded on almost all the trains.
4: I haven't finished. I was about to say, however, I'm going to try the airport this afternoon. Maybe I can get a plane to somewhere. That's very annoying, Clyde.
1: Oh, I've got the swatter, Mr. Conklin. I'll get it this time. You just sit still.
4: No, I'll get out of this seat if you don't mind.
1: You got up, Mr. Conklin.
4: As I was saying, Miss Brooks, I'll go to the airport. If I can't get a plane, may fly somewhere without a plane!
1: And so, class, it only requires a little concentration to avoid embarrassing mistakes in conversation. We'll take up next the works of Lord Byron. That's all for now. Class dismissed, and have a nice weekend.
7: Oh, excuse me, Miss Brooks. Could I see you for a minute?
1: Why, Mr. Boynton, you may see me for longer than that. Come in, won't you?
7: I just wanted to say goodbye, Miss Brooks.
1: Oh? Going somewhere?
7: Yes. Walter Denton just got me a ticket on the 4:15 to Eagle Springs. I'm going to spend the 4th of July weekend up there.
1: How nice for you, Mr. Boynton. It should do you a world of good.
7: Yes, I really need the rest. I've been working pretty hard lately. Still, I want you to know I'll miss our regular Friday afternoon date, Miss Brooks.
1: I don't see why. That was a pretty tiresome crowd we were running around with.
7: Miss Brooks, we went to the zoo on Fridays.
1: That's what I mean. Every week, the same old hairy faces.
7: Well, it does a man good to get away from town every so often. It gives him a chance to think things out. Commune with nature, as it were. You know, I'd like to get next to Mother Nature once in a while.
1: Now, isn't that funny? I feel the same way about Father Nature. That is, I'm sure you'll have a lovely time, Mr. Boynton.
7: I knew you'd understand, Miss Brooks. Walter got me a seat in the parlor car. They usually come in twos, you know.
1: Do they?
7: Yes, I hope someone nice sits next to me. It's quite a long trip, and a friendly traveling companion can make the time pass much more pleasantly.
1: I'm sure you'll draw the doll of the world.
7: No, not me. Just my luck. I'll probably wind up alongside some big fat dunce.
1: Do you know what? I mean, it's silly to even speculate about your train partner, Mr. Boynton. Forget it for now. Well,
7: if only he has a good sense of humor. I remember the last trip I took to New York. On my way back, I sat right next to George S. Kaufman, the famous playwright.
1: Really? How was his sense of humor?
7: You'd be surprised. It wasn't so good. I told him one of my best gags, too. You know the one where I make my shoes squeak on purpose? Well, when Kaufman asked me if they were new shoes, I said, "Shoes, nothing. Those are my Blue Jay corn plasters chirping." Now, you know that's funny.
1: It's a scream. How did Mr. Kaufman react?
7: He took 2 Alka-Seltzers and went to sleep.
1: Probably jealous because he didn't make it up.
7: Well, I guess I better be leaving now, Miss Brooks. I've still got to say goodbye to Mr. Conklin.
1: Well, whatever you do, don't mention my name to him. This is one of my bad days.
7: Miss Brooks, you shouldn't fight with Mr. Conklin.
1: I'm not fighting with him, Mr. Boynton. Why, Mr. Conklin would be the first to admit that we'd get along splendidly together if it weren't for just one thing.
7: What's that?
1: Me.
4: Come in.
7: I just dropped in to say goodbye, Mr. Conklin.
4: Oh, sit down a minute, Boynton. I'm just getting some information from the Travel Bureau. What did you say the name of that train was again? The Snake Eyes Limited? No, I'm afraid I don't care to go as far as Las Vegas. Goodbye. Now then, you were saying?
7: Just goodbye, Mr. Conklin. I'm going up to Eagle Springs for the weekend.
4: Eagle Springs? But you won't be able to get a train ticket. I've tried every which way to get out of this town. It's just impossible.
7: Oh, not for me, it isn't. I've got my ticket right here, seat 209 in the parlor car on the 4:15.
4: Let's see that ticket, Boynton.
7: Well, I'll be running along now, if you don't mind.
4: Just a moment, Boynton. Boynton, I've always looked upon you as one of the outstanding members of Madison's faculty. Not just as a teacher, mind, although you're one of the best.
7: Oh, thank you, Mr. Conklin.
4: But also as a human being. You, Boynton, are the type of chap who would never let anyone down.
7: Gosh, Mr. Conklin.
4: That's why I know you'll sell me that ticket and postpone your own vacation.
7: Postpone it? But, Mr. Conklin, I can't.
4: Huh? In the vocabulary of a Madison High School teacher, there is no such word as can't.
7: Well, then I won't.
8: Oh, I'm sorry, sir, but I've worked very hard for this vacation,
4: and I... Of course you have, my boy. It was selfish of me to even suggest that you give me your ticket off the train. The fact that I'm on the verge of complete mental breakdown should not sway you in the slightest.
8: Mental breakdown? Well, I'm sorry to hear that, Mr. Carlton.
4: Oh, chin up, boy.
9: Wipe that frown from your face. You should be smiling.
4: You're going on a trip. A happy, carefree trip. Forget about me trembling in my stuffy little office. You're on the train, boy. I can see you now, sitting there in that plush parlor car, the sun streaming through the window. If it's me.
8: Here it is.
4: Thanks, Boynton. I knew you'd come through.
10: Here you are, miss. Seat 208.
1: Thank you.
10: Now, this bag belongs to the gentleman in the next seat. He went back to the smoking car just before we pulled out.
1: Oh, that's perfect. Now I can really surprise him.
10: Oh, you know him?
1: Not as well as I'm going to. That is, we've never been on a vacation together before.
10: Oh, that's the fellow coming down the aisle. Oh, yes. He's got adhesive tape on his glasses.
1: What? Are you sure that's the man who has seat 209?
10: I'm positive. I parked him here myself.
1: Oh, well, if you'll excuse me, I'm going to face the window before he sits down.
10: What for?
1: If he sees me before he sits down, he'll fall down.
10: Oh, I get it. It's a rib.
4: Well, here we are, 209. Hi-ho, hi-ho, do eagle springs ago. Well, I have a traveling companion. Oh, I don't blame you for gazing out the window. Lovely scenery, isn't it?
1: Mm-hmm.
4: Nothing like taking a little trip, eh? I don't mind telling you, I was a candidate for the Mayo Clinic before I got on this train. But it's going to be different now. Hi-ho, hi-ho, to Eagle Springs we go, and as we go, I sing, ho, ho, hi. Hey, look at the sun coming from behind that cloud.
1: Hmm?
4: Shining on the window that way, it's beginning to reflect your features. Yes?
10: Yes.
4: There are your eyes. Nice eyes. There's your nose. There's your mouth, your chin, all together. They add up.
11: Oh, no!
1: Hi ho, hi ho, to the Mayo Clinic we go. After I found out the identity of Mr. Boynton's summer replacement on the train, I altered my plans for the weekend. Computing the wind velocity and the rate of speed at which we were traveling, I decided not to get off until the first stop. Then I took the next train back to town. And when I arrived at the depot, I ran right into Walter Denton.
6: Miss Brooks, what are you doing here? You should be halfway to Eagle Springs by now.
1: I was, Walter, but I found out that Mr. Boynton isn't going, and I couldn't bear the thought of letting him spend the weekend alone.
6: Alone? But Miss Brooks, Mr. Boynton got a last-minute cancellation and left for Eagle Springs 5 minutes ago.
1: What?
6: Sure, I drove him down.
1: Oh, great. Well, there's only one way I can celebrate the holiday now. I'll make an anonymous call to Mr. Conklin on Monday.
6: An anonymous call?
1: Yes, Walter. That's the 4th of July, and I'm really going to shoot off my mouth.
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2: We met on the 4th of July. How slyly you attracted my attention by holding a lighted firecracker in your teeth. But it turned out you were just a flash in the pan.
17: When Dean and Jerry's picture, My Friend Irma, opens at the Paramount Theater in September, the boys have an offer to appear on the stage at the same time, but only on one condition. They must have a complete new act. Well, right now, we find them in the theater manager's office discussing it.
18: But before we sign the contract, boys, there's just one thing.
2: Yeah?
19: Well, what's that, Mr. Smith?
18: Just this. So many people in New York have seen your act at the Copacabana by now that for your appearance here on the Paramount stage, you absolutely must have everything new in your act.
2: A new act, huh?
18: Mm-hmm.
2: Hey, I got a sensational idea. I just got to work out a few of the details.
19: Well, what's this new sensational idea, Jerry?
2: The curtain goes up on an empty stage. Dean and I walk out.
18: Yes, yes, and then what do?
2: Those are the details I got to work out.
19: Oh, Jerry, you're so embarrassing.
20: Mr. Smith, I don't understand what you're worried about. Jerry and I do a pretty good act on the nightclub floor.
18: Oh, I know that. I was over at the Copacabana to watch you. Your singing is dynamite, Dean. Pure dynamite.
2: What about my jokes?
18: Son, your fuse must have got wet. You know, I'm beginning to lose confidence in you boys. I meant what I said before. No new act, no contract for my stage show.
2: Look, Mr. Smith, we've just been kidding. Of course we've got a new act. We've been working on it for months, and it's sensational.
19: What new act, Jerry?
2: Being so modest, Mr. Smith. What new act?
18: All right, what new act?
2: Oh, I can't do justice telling you about it here in this office. But you come out to the Copa tonight, and we'll show you the whole new act.
18: Okay, I'll be there, but I'm warning you. You'd better have something good, or the whole deal's off. Good day, gentlemen.
20: Hey, Jerry, look at all this mail Florence brought. Here's a letter from Ralph Bellamy.
2: You mean Ralph Bellamy, the star of that Broadway play detective story?
20: That's right, and listen to what he says. It says, "Dear Dean and Jerry, I saw you at the Copacabana a few nights ago and enjoyed it tremendously. I hope you pardon me for saying so, but I have a wonderful idea for you. It'll make your act even better than it is, and if you are interested, please come and see me. Regards, Ralph Bellamy."
2: Say, hey, maybe this is the idea we've been looking for. What are we waiting for, Dean? Let's go see him quick.
20: Well, okay. Come on, Florence.
21: Me?
20: Sure, it'll look important, us bringing along our secretary.
2: Sure, Florence. Remember, when you meet Mr. Bellamy, make us look important.
21: Well, what'll I do?
2: Oh, it's easy. You know, when you see your chance, just drop in a line about Dean being the greatest singer in show business and me being the funniest comedian in the whole world.
21: The funniest comedian in the whole world.
2: That's it. Think you can do it?
21: Sure. I'll lie my head off. Come on. Let's go see Ralph Bellamy. We've got no time to lose.
20: Hey, Mr. Bellamy's apartment is 3408, down to your right.
2: Follow me, folks. 3402, 3406, 3408. Here it is.
19: Mr. Bellamy?
22: Yes, I'm Ralph Bellamy. Well, come on in, Dean, Jerry. But I don't believe I know this young lady.
2: Oh, this is Florence McMichael, our secretary.
21: Oh, thank you. Thank you for mentioning the name of such a lowly person as me. Almighty Master.
2: Florence, don't overdo it.
20: Well, Mr. Bellamy, we're certainly anxious to hear about the great idea you have in mind for us.
2: Yeah, we appreciate you taking the time to think of us. Gee, a big Broadway star like you.
22: Oh, I'm not really a big Broadway star.
2: Yes, you are, Mr. Bellamy.
22: Oh, come now, Jerry. I'm not really such a big star.
2: Oh, yes, you are.
22: Oh, no, I'm not.
2: Hey, Dean, this guy ain't a big star.
20: Oh, now, yes, he is. I know Mr. Bellamy, and I've seen you in your play detective story.
22: Thank you, Dean. Let's get down to business. I've watched your act. Dean here has a fine voice.
21: Fine voice? He's got a wonderful voice.
22: Yes, that's right. And Jerry is funny, very funny.
21: Oh, he's funnier than funny. He's downright idiotic.
2: Florence, will you stop helping?
22: And your speaking voice is unique, Jerry. Why, your enunciation and your vowel construction seem to be in juxtaposition with your esophagus and your larynx.
2: Okay, Florence, play around with that for a while.
20: We're all excited about this.
22: A very romantic love song.
2: You've written a song?
22: Yes.
2: And I hate to tell you this, but the good ones only come from professional songwriters.
22: I know about that, fellows, but this is an exception. This is art.
20: Well, come to think of it, Jerry, Mr. Bellamy has been around the theater, and he's smart, he knows show business. He wouldn't write a bad song.
22: Sure, that's right. It has to be a hit. Leave it to the general public, like, say, your secretary here.
21: Me?
22: Sure. It's a very romantic love song called When My Honeybee Starts Buzzing Around, I Always Get the Hives. Well, what do you think of it, Florence?
21: Bye.
22: No, you don't get the clever idea of the song. You see, my honeybee is what I call a girl. And when she starts buzzing around, that means she's not being true to me. And I'm so unhappy, I break out in hives. See? Wonderful, isn't it? Huh?
2: Mr. Bellamy?
22: Yes?
2: Are you for real?
20: What I don't understand, Mr. Bellamy, is why you decided to have Jerry and me introduce your song.
22: Well, frankly, boys, I've tried everybody else. Crosby, Como, Jolson. Just yesterday, I took it to Phil Spitalny, and he had the girls play it at a rehearsal.
2: Is Phil Spitalny going to use it?
22: No, the song had a peculiar effect on the orchestra. Every time Evelyn played a chorus on her magic violin, she broke an A string.
2: Yeah, Evelyn has more trouble with her magic violin. Why, the other night she played that new song, Bally High, and her midriff lit up.
22: Well, I'll just go over to the piano and play my song for you. First, I want to give you the background of this song. You see, I originally composed it for an old girlfriend of mine who liked romantic love songs. Unfortunately, she's now a bebop fan.
2: Oh, I see.
21: Mr. Bellamy, why don't you play your song?
22: Well, here goes. When I call you on the phone, then I know you are my own. Pretty clever, huh? Surely you can't deny that those words really mean something.
20: All it means to me is that you know a girl's phone number and you got a nickel.
2: Mr. Bellamy, you must be kidding, aren't you? Did you really write this?
22: Amazing, isn't it?
20: Sure is.
22: Wait till you hear the next two lines. I know that you're the only one when I dial Trafalgar 1.
2: Oh, that's clever. Imagine that, Dean. He rhymed one with one. Isn't that a doll?
20: Jerry, you're interrupting.
2: I'm sorry.
22: Well, and then it goes, back in school when skies were gray, I kissed her on the 10th of November.
20: Now, wait a second. Why don't you make that I kissed her on the 10th of May, then it'll rhyme.
22: Oh, I had to wait till November. You see, she had hay fever all summer.
2: Yeah, my eyes are starting to burn a little right now.
22: Well, how do you like it so far?
21: Oh, I think it's swell, Mr. Bellamy. What a beautiful story it tells. Calling his girl on the phone. Gee, I sit home night after night and nobody ever calls me and tells me things like that.
2: They don't, Florence? Why?
21: I don't know. Maybe it's because I haven't got a phone.
2: Florence, please. Go ahead, Mr. Bellamy.
22: Well, in the middle, it changes, like all popular songs do. In a sun suit, everybody knows her. They all go for her southern exposure.
21: You mean that girl in the song was parading around in just a sunsuit?
22: Why, yes.
21: Gee, it's a good thing she didn't have a magic violin. She'd lit up all over.
20: Well, how does your song finish up, Mr. Bellamy?
22: Well, that's as far as I've gone. But now that most of the work is done for you, it should be simple for you to take it and put a finish on it.
20: I guess we'll have to. Jerry's already told the manager of the Paramount that we'll have a new act to show him at the Copacabana tonight. So, come on, Jerry and Florence, we'll have to work fast.
22: Okay, I'll see you all at the Copa tonight.

0: The great Gildersleeve has never plunged into the sea of matrimony, but he does like to dangle his toes in the water once in a while. A few days ago, he met a Miss Gloria McKinley, manager of the complaint department at Hogan Brothers. He hasn't had a date with her yet, but this afternoon, he has persuaded her to let him drive her home from work. Accordingly, we find him parked in front of the store with his motor running.
1: I better leave it running, too. That policeman in the corner has his eye on me, and I'm parked in a loading zone. Well, I'm waiting to pick up a pretty little package. Right, George, I want to make a good impression. Should have washed the car. I didn't notice Leroy written in the dust in the hood. Oh, well.
2: You, Gilday.
1: Uh-oh, Judge Hooker. He would have to show up.
2: Gilday, you're in a loading zone.
1: I know it, Judge.
2: And your motor's running.
1: I know that, too.
2: Why don't you turn it off before it boils over?
1: Well, it is beginning to steam.
2: Better start it up again, Gildy. You're too close to fire plug.
1: Oh, my goodness. The only backseat driver I ever saw who stands on the curb.
2: Are you waiting for somebody?
1: Judge, I'm just sitting here trying to run out of gas.
2: Oh, I know. It's closing time, and I'll bet you're waiting for Miss McKinley. Do you have a date?
1: You bet. She's letting me drive her home.
2: Well, I guess she figures that's better than taking the bus.
1: Yes, yes.
2: She can save a dime and make fewer stops. Unless you plan to stop and watch the sun setting behind the reservoir.
1: Judge, will you please go away?
2: As it happens, Gildy, I must. I'm going home and read my 4th of July speech. I'm orating at Kraft Park.
1: Well, I thought Congressman Greenhall was going to speak.
2: Well, he's leaving for the convention, and I'm reading the speech that he prepared.
1: Oh?
2: I suppose you'll be there to hear me.
1: There must be a better way to spend the 4th than listening to an old goat.
2: Gildy, I don't exactly relish the assignment. Miss Matterhorn is vacationing at Virginia Lakes in Idaho.
1: Judge, I don't envy you reading somebody else's speech.
2: Well, if I don't like what the congressman has written, I can always preface it by saying, the views expressed in the speech do not represent the views of
1: Judge. Step aside, Judge.
2: Huh?
1: Here comes Miss McKinley.
2: Oh, I'll open the door.
1: Judge, let me open it.
2: It's already open.
1: Busybody. Hello, Miss McKinley.
3: Sorry about Captain Brady, Mr. Gildersleeve.
2: Not at all. I've kept him entertained.
1: Judge, hop in, Miss McKinley.
3: Oh, thank you.
1: Judge, you may now close the door.
2: Well, aren't you going to introduce me?
1: Oh, all right. Miss McKinley, may I present Judge Hooker?
3: How do you do, Judge?
2: This is a rare pleasure, Miss McKinley.
1: Look at him, Bob. He's in careful to bump his head in the running board. Goodbye, Judge.
2: Goodbye.
3: Goodbye, Judge.
2: I told you goodbye, Gildy. Why don't you go?
1: Yes, yes. Come on, car.
3: Could your car be out of gas?
2: Oh, the water commissioner doesn't burn gas. He burns water.
3: Oh, Judge.
1: John Carr would have to embarrass me at a time like this.
2: My, my, what a noisy car.
4: Goodbye, Judge.
2: Why don't you bring it to the park on the 4th and we can use it instead of firecrackers?
1: What a room, comedian.
3: Is Judge Hooker a friend of yours?
1: He poses as one.
3: Well, all in one afternoon I've met a distinguished judge, and I'm being driven home by the city water commissioner.
1: Well, Miss McKinley, you'd be riding in a new car if this wasn't election year. You've heard the cracks about freezers and fur coats and stuff like that, I guess.
3: Mm-hmm. Uh-huh. You men in the public eye have so many things to think about.
1: Well, scarcely a day goes by that I don't think about something.
3: I've always wondered what important men talk about.
1: Yeah, so have I. You mean the judge and me?
3: Of course. Oh, you don't have to be so modest, Mr. Gildersleeve.
1: Well, thank you.
3: Well, now, what problems were you two men wrestling with?
1: Nothing important, really. When you came up, we were just discussing the 4th of July speech.
3: Oh. Are you going to deliver the speech at the 4th of July celebration?
1: Me?
3: How thrilling!
1: Well, anyway, that's what the judge and I were discussing.
3: And he was asking you to deliver the speech.
1: Well, no, not exactly, Mr. Kennedy. Originally, our congressman was supposed to make the speech. But he couldn't be here, so he had to ask somebody else.
3: So the congressman himself asked you. Are you a close friend of his, too?
1: Well, I voted for him. He helped put him in office, I mean.
3: How wonderful that he asked you to take his place. What are you going to say in front of all those people, Mr. Gildersleeve?
1: Well, frankly, I haven't given it much thought.
3: I don't suppose that's a problem to an experienced orator like you.
1: Well, you can be sure I'll come up with something. I wonder what I will come up with. So that's how it happened, Marjorie. Now I'm behind the eight ball.
5: Auntie, why did you lead her to believe you were going to make the speech?
1: I didn't. When a woman wants to believe something, she just believes it.
6: I got an idea, Auntie.
1: What's that, Leroy?
6: Tell me you can't make the speech because you have laryngitis.
1: But I don't have laryngitis.
6: Go get your feet wet and catch it.
3: Leroy, don't be ridiculous.
1: And I'm not even supposed to give this speech. That's Judge Hooker's job.
6: Why didn't you just tell her Judge Hooker was supposed to do it?
1: Well, she made it sound like such a big thing, I couldn't say no. She'll probably be sitting in the front row, and if I don't appear, she'll think I'm a braggart.
6: Yeah.
1: She'll think I'm just trying to attract attention to myself.
6: Yeah.
1: She'll lose respect for me.
6: Yeah.
1: She'll think I'm just a big...
6: windbag?
1: Yeah.
6: I'm just helping you out.
1: Yeah, well, don't put words in my mouth.
6: Okay.
5: Well, what are you going to do, Unky?
1: Well, now that I'm in this deep, there's only one thing to do. Call her and tell her she made a mistake about the whole thing.
6: She made a mistake?
1: Well, she got the wrong impression. I'll tell her Judge Hooker is making the speech.
5: Oh, I think that's very wise, Unky.
1: You bet. She'll like me better if I tell her the truth. Yeah, I'll drive over and see her right now and clear up the situation.
6: Unky!
1: All right, Bertie. If it's for me, I'm just leading.
7: Gilfrey, Jackson. One moment, please. It's you, Miss Gilfrey.
1: Bertie, I said I was leaving.
7: Yes, sir, but this is an 80.
1: Oh, well. Hello?
8: Hello, Mr. Gildersleeve. This is Gloria McKinley.
1: Miss McKinley? Oh, yes, Miss McKinley. Well, I was just thinking about you. There's something I want to talk to you about.
8: Oh, I hope you don't think it's terrible of me to phone you, but there's something I was talking to you about, too.
1: Good. Glad you called, but first let me clear up something about that 4th of July speech.
8: The speech of yours is why I have been so excited. I just had the most marvelous idea.
1: Oh?
8: Hogan Brothers is having a special 4th of July window display.
1: You're fine. Now, about the speech.
8: I'm coming to that. I'm so thrilled about your making the speech. I'm having our art department put a sign in the store window.
1: A sign in the window?
8: Telling people not to miss the important address to be delivered in Craft Park by Commissioner Throckmorton P. Gildersleeve.
1: Zeke.
8: Why?
1: Miss McKinley, you shouldn't have done that.
8: Oh, it was not.
1: Yes, it was. You don't understand. Suppose I don't even make the speech.
8: But you said you were going to.
1: No, wait a minute, Miss McKinley.
8: Mr. Gildersleeve, you weren't just leading me on, were you?
1: Miss McKinley, I'd never do that.
8: I'm sure you would. Now then, what did you want to talk to me about? You said there was something that needed clearing up.
1: Clearing up? Oh, yes, yes. Well, it's a little cloudy. I hope the weather clears up so I can give that speech.
8: The sun is shining at my house.
1: It isn't shining over here.

0: You look a little better this morning, Aunt. You don't look so worried and wrinkled.
1: Leroy, I'm not wrinkled. And I do feel better this morning.
0: I don't get it. You meet a new girl, and the first time you take her out, you get yourself in a big hassle.
1: Yeah, I'm not in a hassle. I figured the whole thing out.
0: Yeah?
1: Judge Hooker doesn't want to make the 4th of July speech anyway. All I have to do is offer to make it for him. He'll be delighted. Then he can go to Virginia Lakes and see Miss Matterhorn.
0: You'd rather look at Miss Matterhorn than make a speech?
1: Well, there's no accounting for tastes. Yeah, I'm stopping here in the judge's office, my boy. See you later.
0: Come on.
1: The judge's door is open. Look at him wave his arms. I wonder if he's practicing his speech or there's a bee in his office.
2: Now, ladies and gentlemen, I'd like to preface my remarks by relating an amusing little anecdote.
1: He's working on his speech, all right.
2: On the way to Craft Harp this afternoon, I met some gentlemen named Pat and Mike.
1: Pat and Mike. Judge!
2: Pat said to Mike...
1: Judge, do you mind if I interrupt?
2: Oh, hello, Gildy. I was just rehearsing the opening of my 4th of July address.
1: Well, Judge, you can forget the speech.
2: What?
1: Yeah, I know your heart isn't in it. You'd rather go up and join Miss Matterhorn.
2: Well, the speech is knocking me out of the trip.
1: It doesn't have to. I've come to do you a big favor, old friend.
2: Oh?
1: I've decided to make the speech for you.
2: You have? Why?
1: Why? Well, Judge, don't ask silly questions. Just take advantage of my generous offer and hit the road.
2: Gildy, why are you so anxious to get me out of town? You must have a reason.
1: Well, I'm only thinking of you and Miss Matterhorn. You know you want to be with her, and she wants to be with you.
2: Well, yes, she does. I had a card from her this morning saying, having wonderful time, wish you were here.
1: You see, Judge? Now get going and forget about the speech. Just hand it to me.
2: Now, I better make the speech. The congressman asked me.
1: Well, you can ask me. Go ahead, ask me. I'll do it. In fact, I've got to do it.
2: I won't do that to our congressman.
1: Who? You know I'm a better speaker than you are.
2: Is that so? I heard you speak at the Elks Club once. And even the stuffed elk got up and walked out.

0: Well, the great Gildersleeve was so anxious to impress his new girlfriend, Miss McKinley, that he was willing to let her believe he was making the important 4th of July address in Craft Park. Now, the water commissioner is in hot water.
1: The judge certainly did surprise me much. He didn't care a thing about making a speech until he found out somebody else wanted to do it.
2: Well, that's a very human reaction, Uncle.
1: Yeah, that's the trouble with the old goat. He's too human. He immediately suspected that I was up to something.
2: Weren't you?
1: Well, naturally. But what sort of a friend is he to accuse me of?
3: Ain't you giving the speech, Miss Gildersleeve?
1: Apparently not, Bertie.
3: Yes, sir. But there's a sign in Hogan Brothers' window that says you are.
1: I know, Bertie.
3: It says here, Commissioner Throckmorton P. Gildersleeve speak on the 4th of July.
1: I saw that sign, Bertie, but it's misleading.
3: Then you're not reading the congressman's speech?
1: No. The congressman really asked the judge.
3: Because the congressman didn't want to?
2: Well, he wanted to, but he couldn't, Bertie.
3: Yes, ma'am.
1: The judge didn't want to, but I do, so now he wants to.
3: Oh, yes. I wonder if that speech knows who's going to make it.
1: What do you mean, Betty?
3: Well, the congressman wanted to make it, but he couldn't, and the judge could and would, but he didn't want to. Then you come along and want to, but couldn't, because when you wanted the judge to give it up, he wouldn't.
1: Bertie, it isn't funny.
3: No, sir.
2: Unky, don't you think you should call Miss McKinley and tell her to take that sign out of the window?
1: Well, I'm going to phone the judge and give him one more chance to change his mind. Hate to crawl back to him. Begging, but beggars can't be choosers.
4: Hello. Judge Hooker speaking.
1: Hello, Judge. About that speech you don't want to give.
4: What about it, Gilbert?
1: Well, I just wondered if you wouldn't reconsider.
4: I have reconsidered.
1: You have?
4: My answer is still no.
1: Oh, my goodness.
4: I saw that sign in Hogan Brothers' window.
1: Well, then you see, I have to make the speech or I'll be the laughing stock of the town.
4: Good. May I be the first to laugh?
1: Yes.
4: Now, hang up, will you? I'm busy. I have a million things to do.
1: But I
4: have to study my lines, go to the barber shop, stop by the cleaners for my blue suit. The only one that I can wear for the speech.
1: Oh? You don't have another suit?
4: When I thought I was going to rough it at Virginia Lakes, I sent all my suits to the cleaners. They're rushing my blue search for me.
1: Well, Judge. Horace. Old friend. If you're so busy, why don't I stop by and pick up your suit for you?
4: Would you do that for me, Gilbert?
1: You bet. Naturally, I want to do anything I can to help make the 4th of July a success.
4: Well, Gilbert, be sure to pick it up at 4 or 5. The cleaners are closed over the port.
1: Don't worry, Judge. You have something to wear.
4: Thank you, Gilbert, old man. I have to hang up now. Get busy.
1: Yeah, I have to get busy, too. Goodbye, Judge.
4: Goodbye.
2: Uncle, he's a bit upset about not getting to make the speech.
1: Oh, not a bit, my dear. Just imagine. The judge doesn't have a thing to wear tomorrow. Yeah.
2: What's so funny? Uncle, you are going to pick up the judge's suit, aren't you?
1: Sure. But there could be many a slip between the cleaners and Judge Hooker's house. Bertie!
3: Yes?
1: Is Leroy's little blue suit up in the closet? Gildersleeve, you're pretty clever. Pretty clever the way you outboxed the judge. Yeah, I had quite a time explaining why I didn't bring the suit by last night. Now it's too late for him to do anything about it. You wait until he tries to put on Leroy's suit. And lucky for the old judge, I can step into the breach, though. Yeah, I can see Miss McKinley now, sitting in the front row, in something summery, listening to me give the speech.
5: Gildersleeve. It's about time you got here.
1: Hello, Judge. Here's the suit in the bag.
5: All right, give it to me.
1: Don't be so impatient, Judge.
5: If you'll excuse me, I'll slip into the next room. I want to dress and rehearse my speech in front of the mirror.
1: Hey, old brother. Wait until he sees himself in that suit.
5: If you hadn't shown up with his suit, I'd have had to leave for Virginia Lakes. I certainly couldn't make the speech in the bathing suit.
1: Well, your barber pole swimsuit covers you pretty well, Judge.
5: I can't see very well in here. Gildy, are you sure this is my suit?
1: It's blue serge.
5: That's funny. It's awfully small.
1: And maybe you've gained weight, Judge.
5: I might have gained a couple of pounds, but I know I haven't grown this much. Why, the pen's cuffs come clear up to my knees.
1: They do?
5: Yeah. Everything shrunk. Gildy, come in here and look at this.
1: I'd like to.
5: This is ridiculous.
1: Oh, my goodness. Judge, you can't stand up in public like that.
5: Stand up? I can't even sit down.
1: Judge, don't try it.
5: I can't bend. See?
1: Oh, Leroy's suit. Bertie, how's my new suit? I'm going to need it.
3: It's pressing in the closet. Are you making a speech?
1: You bet. The judge is on his way to Virginia Lakes.
3: Yes.
1: You should have seen him trying to squeeze into Leroy's pants.
3: Yes. Where's Leroy's suit now?
1: Well, I'll have to buy him a new one. But it was worth it. I sure tricked the old judge.
3: Yes, but this ain't April Fool's Day, you know.
1: What's this, Bertie?
3: This is the 4th of July, and that's Independence Day. It ain't April Fool's Day.
1: No, Bertie.
3: The judge don't get to speak, and Leroy lost his pants, but that don't make it April Fool's Day. This is Independence Day, and you don't fool around with Independence.
1: Yeah, all right.
3: Mr. Gildersleeve, you know why you don't play April Fool jokes on the 4th of July?
1: Yes.
3: That's
1: Bertie.
3: Right, because it's Independence Day, and you don't fool around with Independence.
1: Good old Bertie. She takes Independence Day pretty seriously. Well, I do, too. That's why I want to be with Miss McKinley. She seems to like big shots, and by George, that's exactly what I am. I'll mesmerize her with my speech, and then take her to the hot dog stand.
2: I did it!
1: Never mind, Bertie. I'm right here. Wonder who that is. Hope the judge didn't decide to come back and speak in his bathing suit.
6: Hello, Throckmorton.
1: Miss McKinley. I didn't expect to see you. Come in.
6: I haven't time. I just stopped by on my way out of town.
1: Out of town?
6: But I just couldn't leave without wishing you luck with your speech today.
1: Miss McKinley, you're not going to be there?
6: Oh, didn't I tell you? I'm going to Hogan Brothers' 4th of July picnic with the assistant manager.
1: Assistant manager? But I thought you wanted to hear me speak.
6: Oh, I do. But I can't afford to offend the assistant manager.
1: You can't?
6: Mr. Gildersleeve, he's an important man.
1: But what about me?
6: Oh, you can read me the speech some other time. Goodbye now, and I'll be thinking about you every minute.
1: Yes, big help.
7: It's time to smile!

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2: NBC News Radio, I'm Mark Mayfield.
3: A star for the U.S. men's national team will play in the next match against Belgium. Apparently, this comes after a call from the Oval Office. Rob Martier explains.
4: Reportedly, President Trump picked up the phone and called FIFA President Gianni Infantino to lobby on behalf of Florin Balogun. President Trump has called Infantino a great leader in sports and a friend. That friendship must run deep because Balogun will play following a red card during the second half of the United States' victory over Bosnia and Herzegovina, which led to his one-match suspension. Trump praised Sunday's decision in a social media post. The U.S. is now looking to move on to the World Cup quarterfinal round for the first time since 2002. I'm Rob Martier.
3: President Trump is preparing to attend the upcoming NATO summit in Turkey later this week. He's also speaking to several world leaders ahead of the trip. According to a Kremlin spokesperson, Trump offered to help find a solution to the Ukraine war during a nearly 90-minute call with Russian leader Vladimir Putin on Saturday. Ukrainian President Zelensky said he also spoke to Trump on the 4th of July, writing on his social media account that the two had a very good conversation about Ukraine's future. Over 800,000 fireworks filled the skies over Washington, D.C. on the 4th of July. Jim Forbes has the details.
5: The festivities were delayed due to a severe thunderstorm, forcing thousands to take cover, putting off fireworks until late at night. Over 800,000 rockets were set off from 10 different sites around the city and may have set a world record for the largest ever fireworks display. It wasn't the only record set. Forecasters say Saturday was the hottest 4th of July ever in Washington, D.C., getting up to 102 degrees. I'm Jim Forbes.
3: And Minions and Monsters topped the holiday weekend box office. The animated family-friendly film earned $65.5 million. 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
3: On this Monday, we've got sunny skies with a high of 79. For Tuesday, partly sunny throughout the day with a high of 75. Taking a look at Wednesday, we've got a chance of rain and mostly cloudy skies with a high of 70. Thursday, mostly sunny skies with a high of 73. And Friday, partly sunny skies with a high of 71. I'm Odie for your Kixi weather forecast.
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2: NBC News Radio, I'm Mark Mayfield. President Trump is set to attend the upcoming NATO summit, with leaders gathering in Turkey starting this Tuesday, as Washington continues to scrutinize the transatlantic alliance. Member states last year committed to spending 5% of their GDP on defense by 2035. The ongoing Russia-Ukraine war is also expected to be in focus. President Trump is scheduled to meet Wednesday with Ukrainian President Volodymyr Zelensky on the sidelines of the summit. NASA Administrator Jared Isaacman says the U.S. is in a space race with China. Appearing on CBS Face the Nation, Isaacman warned the Chinese program is moving at incredible speeds.
3: Chinese will land their taikonauts on the moon. There's no question. The question is, will the United States return before them? And will we do so in a different way this time? Will we build the base, establish that enduring presence? I think the answer is yes.
2: He also argued for maintaining an American presence in space, pointing to possible scientific and economic benefits. His comments come on the heels of NASA's historic Artemis II mission, which flew four astronauts around the moon and back to Earth, marking a significant step for the space agency. NASA's Artemis III mission is scheduled for next year. Federal health officials are seeing the earliest start to the West Nile virus season in the U.S. More from Lisa Carton.
4: According to the Centers for Disease Control and Prevention, at least 48 cases have been reported as of June 30th, and most of those involve severe neuroinvasive disease. The CDC recommends using insect repellent, wearing long, loose-fitting clothing, and avoid being outside between dusk and dawn to reduce the risk of mosquito bites, which can spread the virus. I'm Lisa Carton.
2: And an investigation is underway after a man was shot to death in Memphis by two members of the National Guard. Authorities say local police officers were in pursuit of an armed suspect when National Guard soldiers assigned to the Memphis Safe Task Force joined the chase. They say 20-year-old Tyren Johnson opened fire with a handgun and was fatally shot in response. 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
7: On this Monday, we've got sunny skies with a high of 79. For Tuesday, partly sunny throughout the day with a high of 75. Taking a look at Wednesday, we've got a chance of rain and mostly cloudy skies with a high of 70. Thursday, mostly sunny skies with a high of 73. And Friday, partly sunny skies with a high of 71. I'm Odie for your Kixie weather forecast.
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0: Being a man today isn't simple. You're juggling relationships, health, career pressure, emotional wellness, fatherhood, and somehow you're supposed to have it all figured out. 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It's about discovering what strength really looks like for you. On the Glenn Gilbert Connection, unpack what modern manhood truly means. 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
1: NBC News Radio, I'm Mark Mayfield. NATO leaders gather in Turkey this week for a summit as the Trump administration continues to scrutinize the transatlantic alliance. The summit kicks off Tuesday in Ankara, where European leaders are bracing for a future in which the

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1: An investment account for children are officially live. Rob Martier fills us in.
2: The Treasury Department said over 6 million Trump accounts have been opened for children under age 18. Of those, over a million will receive the $1,000 federal pilot contribution for newborns. Only children who are U.S. citizens and have a valid Social Security number may open a Trump account, and no child may have more than one. To qualify for the one-time federal pilot contribution, the child must be born between January 1, 2025 and December 31, 2028. I'm Rob Martier.
1: And an investigation is underway after a man was shot to death in Memphis by two members of the National Guard. Authorities say local police officers were in pursuit of an armed suspect when National Guard soldiers assigned to the Memphis Safe Task Force joined the chase. They say 20-year-old Tyron Johnson opened fire with a handgun and was fatally shot in response. There were no other injuries reported. 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
9: On this Monday, we've got sunny skies with the high of 79. For Tuesday, partly sunny throughout the day with the high of 75. Taking a look at Wednesday, we've got a chance of rain and mostly cloudy skies with the high of 70. Thursday, mostly sunny skies with the high of 73. And Friday, partly sunny skies with the high of 71. I'm Odie for your Kixi weather forecast.
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0: Hi, this is Liza with your KISSY events calendar. Coming up in August, we have two great shows coming to the White River Amphitheater in Auburn, Washington. We have Santana and the Doobie Brothers on August 6th and Toto coming on August 18th. And don't forget the Evergreen State Fair, August 31st through September 7th. 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

0: Research shows, on average, car accident victims with a lawyer get over 3 times more money than those without one. Better off with Blue Hop.
1: A Delta Airlines plane was hit by a firework while landing at Chicago's Midway Airport on the 4th of July. The airline says the aircraft was hit by a firework Saturday night while coming from Atlanta. The plane landed without any issues. President Trump is preparing to attend the upcoming NATO summit in Turkey later this week. More from Mark Mayfield.
2: He's also speaking to several world leaders ahead of the trip. According to a Kremlin spokesperson, Trump offered to help find a solution to the Ukraine war during a nearly 90-minute phone call with Russian leader Vladimir Putin on Saturday. Ukrainian President Zelensky said he also spoke to Trump on the 4th of July, writing on his social media account that the two had a very good conversation about Ukraine's future.
1: The final World Cup match to be played in Seattle features a showdown between the USA and Belgium tonight. More from Brad Ford.
3: At 11 a.m., Belgium fans will gather at the House of the Devils at Victory Hall and then march to Seattle Stadium. Team USA fans will start at soccer on the Salish Sea at Pier 58 at 10:30. They'll march to Seattle Stadium at 3 p.m. Road closures are expected to start at 1:30 p.m. The Pioneer Square pedestrian zone opens a half hour early at 12:30.
1: And the S&P 500 and NASDAQ futures are extending their gains after a strong week on Wall Street. Michael Kastner, NBC News Radio.
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7: On this Monday, we've got sunny skies with a high of 79. For Tuesday, partly sunny throughout the day with a high of 75. Taking a look at Wednesday, we've got a chance of rain and mostly cloudy skies with the high of 70. Thursday, mostly sunny skies with the high of 73. And Friday, partly sunny skies with the high of 71. I'm Odie for your Kixie weather forecast.
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1: NBC News Radio, I'm Michael Kastner. NATO leaders meet in Turkey this week for a summit. The summit kicks off Tuesday in Ankara, where European leaders are bracing for a future in which the U.S. plays a smaller role in security and defense. President Trump welcomes the New York Stock Exchange and NASDAQ officials in the Oval Office today to mark the launch of the new investment accounts for children. The Treasury Department introduced the Trump accounts on July 4th, enabling contributions and providing an updated app for parents to fund accounts. The FAA is launching an investigation after a Delta Airlines flight was hit by a firework while landing. More from Rory O'Neill.
2: The flight

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1: California. More from Mark Mayfield.
2: The Napa County Sheriff says 86-year-old Paul Pelosi is not suspected of DUI and was not arrested after allegedly hitting a parked car on Friday. Deputies say Pelosi was driving a brown convertible that was pulled over by the California Highway Patrol a short distance away.
1: And before the opening bell, the S&P and NASDAQ futures are extending gains. Michael Kastner, NBC News Radio.
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8: On this Monday, we've got sunny skies with a high of 79. For Tuesday, partly sunny throughout the day with a high of 75. Taking a look at Wednesday, we've got a chance of rain and mostly cloudy skies with a high of 70. Thursday, mostly sunny skies with a high of 73. And Friday, partly sunny skies with a high of 71. I'm Odie for your Kixi weather forecast.
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1: NBC News Radio, I'm Michael Kastner. Fresh off celebrating America's 250th birthday, President Trump is preparing to travel to this week's NATO summit in Turkey. Leaders are gathered there as the Trump administration continues to scrutinize the transatlantic alliance. The ongoing Russia-Ukraine war is also expected to be a focus. At least 25 deaths are being blamed on the extreme heat that's been gripping half of the nation. More from Mark Mayfield.
2: Over 150 million Americans across the eastern U.S. were subjected to record-setting heat on the 4th of July, with heat alerts issued from the Midwest to the Deep South and to the Northeast. In Washington, D.C., National Guard members were seen rendering aid to heat victims attending the America 250 festivities. The extreme heat helped create massive thunderstorms later in the evening, causing gusty winds, large hail, and power outages. Many fireworks displays had to be postponed until after the thunderstorms. I'm Mark Mayfield.
1: The U.S. men's soccer team is getting a star player back for its round of 16 match against Belgium today. World Soccer magazine writer Henry Winter says striker Folarin Balogun is available after his one-match ban was suspended by FIFA's disciplinary committee.
3: It undermines what has been a very good and very sporting tournament. And given that FIFA tell all national associations you can't have any political interference without getting too in-depth about this.
1: Balogun was given a red card during the second half of the United States' victory over Bosnia and Herzegovina. President Trump applauded FIFA's decision in a post on Truth Social yesterday. The New York Times.

0: Research shows, on average, car accident victims with a lawyer get over 3 times more money than those without one. Better off with Blue Hop.
1: Employment reports. This morning, stock futures are seeing slight gains, supported by declining bets the Federal Reserve will hike interest rates. And it's summer grilling season, but this year's barbecue menu may look a little different than years past. High beef prices aren't coming down. Tomatoes have soared on weather disruptions, and even ice cream prices have jumped. With the cost of living a major concern, many grocery shoppers are making lots of substitutions to stay on budget for all their gatherings. Courtney Donahoe, Bloomberg Radio.
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3: And now your Kixie weather outlook for Monday. Well, we'll see mostly sunny skies today. High temperatures, not bad. Upper 70s to cresting into the low 80s in selected areas. For tonight, mostly clear. Lows down about 55. For Tuesday, mostly clear with some late, light rain showers. High temperatures around 77. Lows around 57. For Wednesday, cloudy skies with isolated showers. A few sunbreaks at times and highs around 72.

And good Monday morning to you, Breakfast with Benny. Also hope everyone had a great 4th of July weekend. And oh, it only gets better today. The World Cup back in Seattle and the U.S. soccer team takes on Belgium. It's a big deal for today's match. It's win or go home. Match time today at Lumen Field is at 5 p.m. So also heads up for you afternoon and evening commuters. It's going to be a busy day in downtown Seattle today.

Retro Radio KIXI. We're going 45 RPM. No matter what the speed limit says. Looking for all those classic songs and artists? They're right here on AM 880 KIXI and online at KIXI.com.

And good Monday morning to you, Breakfast with Benny. Well, if you have friends or family that are over out in Lake Chelan in the Chelan Hills area, the Chelan Hills fire that it's been working its way across the county this weekend, it's now burned over 9,400 acres. And evacuation orders remain at level 3, which is the highest, and everyone in the area are asked to get out now. So please stay alert out there, and if you have any friends or family out there, check in with them and see if they're doing okay.

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1: Hi, this is Liza with your KIXI events calendar. Coming up in August, we have two great shows coming to the White River Amphitheater in Auburn, Washington. We have Santana and the Doobie Brothers on August 6th and Toto coming on August 18th. And don't forget the Evergreen State Fair, August 31st through September 7th. For more information and for more events, visit KIXI.com and click on Events.

And good Monday morning to you. Breakfast with Benny as you're rolling out of bed. Hopefully you have all your 10 fingers and 10 toes after last weekend's 4th of July festivities. And in fact, Harborview Medical Center, they have a couple stats that they just released that 68 people were treated for firework injuries during, of course, the 4th of July week. And we want to, of course, try to bring those numbers down for next year. But 28 of those injuries involved hands, 13 of them involved eyes, and 21 involved multiple body areas. So let's try to do a better job, folks. Be safe next year. But I hope everyone had a great time.

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1: No extra charge?
2: Nothing.
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3: 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Are there smooth, mellow sounds? Check. Are there falsetto voices flinging? Check. And you don't even need to ask. There are saxophones present at no extra charge. It's Saturday Night Sound Waves, and it's the more easy rock sounds of KIXI, hosted by me, Seth Thompson. Join me, won't you? I'll be sure to set the mood every Saturday at 5 p.m.

And good Monday morning to you, Breakfast with Benny. We all hear of injuries suffered from celebrations, right? Well, a major one just happened at the end of last night's World Cup match when England took on Mexico. England ended up becoming the victor. However, Jordan Henderson suffered a serious injury during the celebration afterwards. He was trying to jump one of the on-field barriers and landed hard on his arm and wrist. He was taken to hospital for that serious injury to his wrist, and it's quite serious, but of course we wish him well and rest up. That stinks. Gotta be careful when you're celebrating, though.

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1: Well, traffic doing pretty good at the moment for this Monday morning. It is fairly light. Of course, everyone coming off their 4th of July weekend. 405 northbound, just south of Northeast 116th Street. We had an earlier collision at milepost 20. It was blocking most of the lanes in the area. It has now been taken care of and cleaned up. But in the wake of that, there's a small stop and go. Yep, and Barry did mention. And also, heads up, World Cup match at Lumen Field today at 5 p.m. as the U.S.

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1: The Memphis Safe Task Force joined the chase. They say 20-year-old Tyren Johnson opened fire with a handgun and was fatally shot in response. The FAA is launching an investigation after a Delta Airlines flight was hit by a firework while landing at Chicago's Midway International Airport on the 4th of July. Air traffic control audio shows the pilot reported the aircraft was hit by the firework Saturday night while coming in from Atlanta.
2: In tower, we just had a firework hit our plane, Delta 1076. We're continuing.
3: Roger.
2: And we're just hoping it was just the mortar that went off underneath, but definitely felt a big bang.
1: The plane, an Airbus A319, was estimated to have been around 200 feet off the ground at the time. The plane landed without any issues, but officials say it was taken out of service to be inspected. President Trump will join leaders of NATO countries for a summit this week in Turkey. The summit kicks off Tuesday in Ankara, where European officials are bracing for a future which the U.S. plays a smaller role in security and defense. And the funeral for Iranian Supreme Leader Ali Khamenei continues in Tehran. The funeral procession marched from a sea of people from Revolutionary Square to Azadi Square after the two-day funeral for Khamenei in the Grand Mosalla Mosque in Tehran. Michael Kastner, NBC News Radio.
4: This is a Bloomberg Money Minute. Drivers across the U.S. switching from premium gasoline to regular in the search for savings. According to fuel cashback app Upside, daily sales of premium gasoline is down nearly 5% compared to just before the Iran war. However, regular is up around 10%. Luxury auto dealers advise against trading down fuel grades. Wall Street returning to their desks after the three-day weekend, and tech stocks are looking at gains. S&P futures are higher. Last Thursday, the Dow rose 595 points, hitting an all-time high. The June jobs report showed hiring slowed down, with the U.S. adding 57,000 jobs last month. And Texas Attorney General Ken Paxton has opened an investigation into StubHub, following reports that some fans who bought World Cup tickets through the resale platform had their orders canceled just before kickoff. The company has blamed ghost ticketing problems on issues connected to FIFA's own ticketing platform. Courtney Donahoe, Bloomberg Radio.
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9: And now your Kixie weather outlook for Monday. Well, we'll see mostly sunny skies today. High temperatures, not bad. Upper 70s to cresting into the low 80s in selected areas. For tonight, mostly clear. Lows down about 55. For Tuesday, mostly clear with some late light rain showers. High temperatures around 77. Lows around 57. For Wednesday, cloudy skies with isolated showers. A few sunbreaks at times and highs around 72.
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Well, how's your green thumb? 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

And that was Neil Diamond with Cherry Cherry. And of course, you could see a Neil Diamond tribute band coming up in January. 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
10: Well, traffic doing pretty good at the moment for this Monday morning. It is fairly light. Of course, everyone coming off their 4th of July weekend. 405 northbound just south of Northeast 116th Street. We had an earlier collision at milepost 20. It was blocking most of the lanes in the area. It has now been taken care of and cleaned up. But in the wake of that, there's a small stop and go. Yep, and Barry did mention. And also, heads up, World Cup match at Lumen Field today at 5 p.m. as the U.S. soccer team takes on Belgium. So expect traffic delays in and around downtown Seattle, pretty much beginning around lunchtime and running on through until this evening. Good luck to the U.S. soccer team tonight. And that's your Kixie traffic.

And good Monday morning to you, Breakfast with Benny. So you know about the Dambo Trolls? Yeah, you know those giant wooden structures from famous Danish recycling artist and sculptor Thomas Dambo? Well, now the Pacific Northwest, they're going to receive 12 new ones. It hasn't been released on where they'll be, but maybe you'll find one on your next hike or outdoor adventure. If you want to see one of them for an example, there's one out in Issaquah. Maybe you can get a big hug with him.

0: 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Just say, hey, Alexa, launch 880 KIXI.
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And good Monday morning to you, Breakfast with Benny. Well, congratulations to Jack Sims, who's only 9, and he's from Kennewick, Washington. And he set the recent kids' world record for the longest plank, 1 hour, 1 minute, and 5 seconds, beating the previous record by 10 minutes. Jack started planking after winning a school competition, and then he trained for 6 months to achieve this goal. And now, Jack's already setting his sights ahead, as when he turns 10, as he plans to break the 10-year-old world record of 1 hour and 16 minutes. The current adult world record is over 9 hours. Well, good luck to you, Jack. And man, I'm lucky to do even 5 minutes in a plank. Feel the burn!

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The news, traffic, and weather you need, and great music to go with your morning coffee, even if it is decaf.

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1: Well, traffic finally ramping up for this Monday morning. We do, however, have on 405 southbound just north of State Route 181 and first milepost, a recent disabled vehicle partially blocking the right hand of the lane. 167 northbound is also moderate to slow just after Highway 18 running up to the 516 in Kent. And, of course, downtown Seattle traffic will be picking up for the majority of the day today because of the World Cup match with the U.S. soccer team taking on Belgium at Lumen Field tonight at 5 p.m. So expect traffic delays in and around downtown Seattle pretty much all day today. So, of course, plan ahead and or consider public transit options. And that's your Kixie traffic.
2: NBC News Radio, I'm Michael Kastner. President Trump will host officials from the New York Stock Exchange and NASDAQ in the Oval Office soon to mark the launch of new investment accounts for children. The Treasury Department introduced the Trump accounts on July 4th, enabling contributions and providing an updated app for parents to fund accounts and access financial education tools. A Newport Beach, California police union official is now blaming a so-called TikTok takeover for rioting on the 4th of July that resulted in over 400 arrests in that town. More from Jason Nathanson.
3: It was just nuts. It was madness.
4: Fights, explosives.
5: Newport Beach residents Gina and Joshua James Bursiaga describing the wild 4th of July they witnessed from their beach house.
6: We saw them riot and pillage pavilions.
5: Police say it was a TikTok takeover. Hordes of mostly older teens and young adults got rowdy on the beach, and when that was cleared, they headed into the streets.
3: They were shooting off the fireworks, throwing them at the cops.
5: One officer was hit by a mortar, but is said to be okay. 44 other people were taken to the hospital. In all, 402 arrests were made.
2: At least 25 deaths are being blamed on the extreme heat that's been gripping half of the nation. More from Mark Mayfield.
7: Over 150 million Americans across the eastern U.S. were subjected to record-setting heat on the 4th of July, with heat alerts issued from the Midwest to the Deep South and to the Northeast. In Washington, D.C., National Guard members were seen rendering aid to heat victims attending the America 250 festivities. The extreme heat helped create massive thunderstorms later in the evening, causing gusty winds, large hail, and power outages. Many fireworks displays had to be postponed until after the thunderstorms.
2: House Speaker Mike Johnson says Congress needs to limit birthright citizenship. He spoke to Fox News Sunday.
8: We do need to address it. We're looking at all angles. If there's some legislative fix, we'll advance that immediately. If it's a constitutional amendment, as you know, it takes a little more time.
2: After the opening bell, the NASDAQ jumped to start the new week. I'm Michael Kastner.
9: This is a Bloomberg Money Minute. Some positivity on Wall Street, especially for tech and chip-related shares this morning after the long holiday weekend. Novartis, meantime, has agreed to buy British biotech Myricx Bio for as much as $1.5 billion. Myricx has an experimental cancer drug aiming to deliver treatments to tumors while limiting damage to healthy cells. Love Island has apparently cracked the code on Gen Z's short attention span. Love Island USA has now become one of streaming's rare appointment viewing successes, with its first three episodes this season racking up more than 820 million minutes viewed. The victory for Peacock comes as Netflix struggles to retain audiences. And Krispy Kreme, coming out with a Girl Scout cookie-inspired donut starting tomorrow. The Girl Scout cookie-inspired Thin Mints, Lemon Ups, and Coconut Caramel donuts being unveiled. As Krispy Kreme gambles on people wanting Girl Scout cookie flavors and what's the off-season for Girl Scout cookies themselves. Denise Pellegrini, Bloomberg Radio.
10: And now your Kixie weather outlook for Monday. Well, we'll see mostly sunny skies today. High temperatures, not bad. Upper 70s to cresting into the low 80s in selected areas. For tonight, mostly

0: clear, lows down about 55. For Tuesday, mostly clear with some late, light rain showers. High temperatures around 77, lows around 57. For Wednesday, cloudy skies with isolated showers, a few sunbreaks at times, and highs around 72.
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0: And good Monday morning to you, Breakfast with Benny. Also hope everyone had a great 4th of July weekend. And oh, it only gets better today. The World Cup back in Seattle and the U.S. soccer team takes on Belgium. It's a big deal for today's match. It's win or go home. Match time today at Lumen Field is at 5 p.m. So also heads up for you afternoon and evening commuters. It's going to be a busy day in downtown Seattle today.

in the dull and commonplace occurrences of day-to-day living, one thing stands out as a completely unique experience.

And good Monday morning to you, Breakfast with Benny. Okay, so how many times have you rowed a boat or had a rowing machine in your house or done any rowing for that matter? Well, a Grand Canyon River rafting guide, Kelsey Fendler, is now the first American woman to row across the Mid-Pacific by herself. And it's a record-breaking journey as well. She made the trek from Monterey, California, all the way across the Pacific Ocean to Hawaii. And she finished just under 44 days. The previous record was 86 days. Wow, she crushed it. Bet her arms are tired, though.

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4: Well, traffic still doing okay for this Monday morning. We do have a heavy slowing over here on the east side, 405 northbound out of those S-curves beginning around 900 and Park Drive moving up through Newcastle. It'll break free just after the VMAC and 44th. I-5 northbound is slow just after Albro Place and Michigan Street exit, rolling through the West Seattle Bridge. And, of course, heavy in those downtown Seattle exits. It will break free after the 520. Again, World Cup action back in Seattle today. U.S. men's soccer takes on Belgium at Lumen Field tonight at 5 p.m. So expect traffic delays in and around downtown Seattle all day today. And that's your Kixi traffic.
5: I don't believe it. Don't touch me. Hey, Ray. Hey, Sugar. Tell them who we are.

0: beautiful.
1: And good Monday morning to you, Breakfast with Benny. 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Is it lacking a little bit? 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

And good Monday morning to you, Breakfast with Benny. So excited about the World Cup match this evening when USA takes on Belgium? Well, if you're going to be in downtown Seattle and you hit up the Blue Water Bistro, fans could get their tab paid in full if they win. Now hang on before you all run down there and get your table. In a press release from last Friday, the restaurant announced that if the U.S. men's soccer team beats Belgium in a penalty shootout, every guest would get their tab paid in full. So, of course, fans are encouraged to get to the restaurant early for the match. And, of course, wear the tried and true red, white, and blue. That'd be a magical moment, wouldn't it?

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1: Well, traffic still not doing too bad. 405 northbound near the on-ramp from Sunset Boulevard, Mile Plus 5, a recent crash partially blocking the ramp. DOT crews and State Patrol have arrived on the scene, and they are taking care of that crash. I-5 northbound is slow just after Alboro Place and Michigan Street exit, rolling through the West Seattle Bridge, and of course, heavy in those downtown Seattle exits. It will break free after the 520. Again, World Cup action back in Seattle today. U.S. men's soccer takes on Belgium at Lumen Field tonight at 5 p.m. So expect traffic delays in and around downtown Seattle all day today. And that's your Kixie traffic.
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3: NBC News Radio, I'm Michael Kastner. President Trump will host officials from the New York Stock Exchange and NASDAQ in the Oval Office soon to mark the launch of new investment accounts for children. The Treasury Department introduced the Trump accounts on July 4th. Enabling contributions and providing an updated app for parents to fund accounts and access financial education tools. A Newport Beach, California police union official is now blaming a so-called TikTok takeover for rioting on the 4th of July that resulted in over 400 arrests in that town. More from Jason Nathanson.
4: It was just nuts. It was madness.
5: Fights, explosives.
6: Newport Beach residents Gina and Joshua James Bursiaga describing the wild 4th of July they witnessed from their beach house.
7: We saw them riot and pillage pavilions.
6: Police say it was a TikTok takeover. Hordes of mostly older teens and young adults got rowdy on the beach, and when that was cleared, they headed into the streets.
4: They were shooting off the fireworks, throwing them at the cops.
6: One officer was hit by a mortar, but is said to be okay. 44 other people were taken to the hospital.

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4: This is a Bloomberg Money Minute. Stocks have been fluctuating. Tech shares, though, getting some positive attention. Not Microsoft, though. Microsoft's Xbox division plans to eliminate 3,200 jobs, around 20% of its staff over the next year. Part of a massive reorganization to spur growth, it hopes, in the struggling game division. Xbox plans to divest four of its video game development studios and is beginning the process to part ways with a fifth. The goal is streamlining the business and reinvesting in bigger projects. The changes will have repercussions throughout the video game industry, where Xbox competes with Sony's PlayStation and Nintendo. And it is summer grilling season, but this year's barbecue menu may look a little different than years past. High beef prices aren't coming down. Tomatoes have soared on weather disruptions. Even ice cream prices have jumped, with the cost of living a concern. Many grocery shoppers are making substitutions all over the place to stay on budget for their gatherings. Denise Pellegrini, Bloomberg Radio.
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9: And now your Kixie weather outlook for Monday. Well, we'll see mostly sunny skies today. High temperatures, not bad. Upper 70s to cresting into the low 80s in selected areas. For tonight, mostly clear. Lows down about 55. For Tuesday, mostly clear with some late light rain showers. High temperatures around 77. Lows around 57. For Wednesday, cloudy skies with isolated showers. A few sunbreaks at times and highs around 72.
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And good Monday morning to you, Breakfast with Benny. Well, he did it again. Yes, Joey Chestnut defends his Nathan's Famous Hot Dog Eating Championship as he wins his 18th with downing 66 hot dogs in just 10 minutes. Whew, that's a lot of food. But I bet he saved room for ice cream, because you know I would. Well, congratulations to you, Joey. He's definitely earned that nickname of Jaws.

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1: And good Monday morning to you. Breakfast with Benny. Well, good news for Boeing and the Everett facility. They begin their operating their new production line. It's set to activate the fourth and final assembly line for the 737 MAX beginning today. The launch coincides with Boeing's move to raise monthly 737 production line from 42 to 47 aircraft following recent discussions with the FAA. Great.

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2: We'll start things out over on, looks like, I-5 northbound at the I-90 and milepost 164. A recent crash partially blocking the right hand of the lane. And also 167 northbound near the on-ramp to 15th Street Northwest. There's another crash partially blocking the right hand of the lane in that area. DOT crews and State Patrol have arrived at both scenes to take care of those situations. Again, World Cup action back in Seattle today. U.S. men's soccer takes on Belgium at Lumen Field tonight at 5 p.m. So expect traffic delays in and around downtown Seattle all day today. And that's your KIXI traffic.
3: My pappy said, son, you're going to drive me to drinking if you don't stop driving that hot rod Lincoln.

mounted up to 110. 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
1: Good Monday morning to you, Breakfast with Benny. So you know about the Dambo Trolls? Yeah, you know those giant wooden structures from famous Danish recycling artist and sculptor Thomas Dambo? Well, now the Pacific Northwest, they're going to receive 12 new ones. It hasn't been released on where they'll be, but maybe you'll find one on your next hike or outdoor adventure. If you want to see one of them, for an example, there's one out in Issaquah. Maybe you can get a big hug with him.

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1: And good Monday morning to you, Breakfast with Benny. Folks, unfortunately, that's my time with you here at the breakfast table, but I hope you all have a great rest of your Monday, and good luck to U.S. men's soccer team as they take on Belgium tonight at Lumen Field for another World Cup match. Let's keep it going. Stay strong. 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
1: Credit for the recent gains in the stock market and also to promote the launch of those $1,000 Trump accounts. Those are for U.S.-born babies during his second term. They'll be invested in stocks, and they're only redeemable when that baby turns 18. 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
4: And now your Kixie weather outlook for Monday. Well, we'll see mostly sunny skies today. High temperatures, not bad. Upper 70s to cresting into the low 80s in selected areas. For tonight, mostly clear, lows down about 55. For Tuesday, mostly clear with some late light rain showers. High temperatures around 77, lows around 57. For Wednesday, cloudy skies with isolated showers. A few sunbreaks at times and highs around 72.

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1: Hi, this is Liza with your KIXI events calendar. Coming up in August, we have two great shows coming to the White River Amphitheater in Auburn, Washington. We have Santana and the Doobie Brothers on August 6th, and Toto coming on August 18th. And don't forget the Evergreen State Fair, August 31st through September 7th. 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
3: I don't know about you, but my social media feeds are flooded with lotions and potions and gadgets, all promising to unlock different components of longevity. But if you log off, take a step back from all the hype, you'll find that the actual keys to a longer, healthier life are hiding in plain sight. There are four of them. Number one, nutrition. The Mediterranean diet really is the gold standard. Number two, exercise. You should be getting 150 minutes of moderate intensity exercise or 75 minutes of vigorous intensity exercise every week, plus strength training and stretching. Number three, sleep. Sleep is when your body and your brain repair themselves. You should be getting 7 to 9 hours a night. And finally, number four often gets forgotten, socialization. It's not a bonus. It's a necessity for a healthy life, finding a sense of community, purpose, and belonging. I'm Dr. Sanjay Gupta, helping you live a better life.
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5: Here we go with some intelligence for your health on the John Tesh Radio Program. It turns out that belly fat in kids isn't always just baby fat. New research showing that by the age of 10, some kids are already showing early signs of heart disease and type 2 diabetes. And here's the biggest red flag, a growing waistline. Researchers from the University of Copenhagen followed nearly 1,000 kids from birth to age 10, tracking their waist to height ratio. Now, that one measurement predicted their long-term health. Kids whose bellies grew faster than their height had higher blood pressure, more inflammation, more insulin resistance, and lower levels of good cholesterol. The researchers say a child's belly size at age 10 is a huge predictor of future health. Doctors may want to add waist measurements to routine checkups.
6: Intelligence for your life. It's free, you know.
5: And coming up, who's better at building IKEA furniture? Science has the answer, and it might start a household argument. Stand by. I've got more of your favorite Kixi music for you right after we check the latest news.
7: NBC News Radio. I'm Chris Caraccio. Prosecutors have started calling witnesses at a preliminary hearing related to the murder of Charlie Kirk in Utah. This comes as Kirk's widow Erica and his parents are attending a hearing in the case for the first time. Prosecutors aim to convince a judge they have enough evidence to try Tyler Robinson and seek the death penalty. Nearly 60 million people across the Northeast, Mid-Atlantic, and Southern New England are facing a life-threatening flash flood threat. NBC's Aaron McLaughlin reports heavy rain and thunderstorms over the holiday weekend are creating prime conditions for flash flooding today.
8: With ground stops and mounting delays across the country.
9: The big problem, rain.
8: New York City officials warning heavy downpours could dump 2 to 3 inches of rain per hour.
7: NOAA's Weather Prediction Center has issued a level 3 out of 4 risk of flash flooding for New York City, Long Island, coastal Connecticut, Rhode Island, and southeastern Massachusetts. A flood watch remains in effect for tens of millions of people. SpaceX is about to join.

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1: 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I'm Chris Caraggio, NBC News Radio.
2: This is a Bloomberg Money Minute. President Trump today said that Sikorsky, the maker of Marine One Nighthawk helicopters, will be footing the $6 billion bill for the new helipad that's already being built on the White House lawn, saying they, quote, felt a little bit guilty about their choppers burning the grass. On Wall Street, a rebound in shares of giant chipmakers, Qualcomm, Intel, Micron, and others are lifting the markets today as buyers swoop in and buy up beaten down shares. Right now, the Dow is pretty much flat, but the Nasdaq, with all those tech stocks, up 1.3%. The S&P 500 up 0.2%. Oil is flat. It's just over 68 bucks a barrel as tanker traffic increases in the Strait of Hormuz. And the New World screwworm has now been found in more than 30 animals in Texas, posing a risk to the already struggling U.S. cattle herd, the smallest in 75 years. Now the USDA is under fire for staff cuts and reorganization plans under the Trump administration. Tom Busby, Bloomberg Radio.
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9: And now your Kixie weather outlook for Monday. Well, we'll see mostly sunny skies today. High temperatures, not bad. Upper 70s to cresting into the low 80s in selected areas. For tonight, mostly clear, lows down about 55. For Tuesday, mostly clear with some late, light rain showers. High temperatures around 77, lows around 57. For Wednesday, cloudy skies with isolated showers, a few sunbreaks at times, and highs around 72.

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10: Here's another piece from our health and wellness files. It looks like McDonald's is now being credited with having a migraine meal that can stop migraines. It's blowing up on TikTok and Reddit, and the migraine meal is, people say you should order a large Coke and large fries from Mickey D's and eat it right when a migraine starts. And believe it or not, neurologists also say it could actually work. There's signs to support it. So listen, Dr. Matthew Robbins of Weill Cornell Medicine says the caffeine in the Coke will help relieve migraine pain. It's even an active ingredient in Excedrin. It works by shrinking blood vessels, which can lift some of the pressure that causes that throbbing head pain. Plus, the sugar from the Coke and the salt in the fries can help replenish electrolytes and stabilize blood sugar, which can dip during a migraine. And potatoes, even French fries, have magnesium, which scientists say blocks signals in the brain that lead to migraines with an aura. Neurologist Dr. Jessica Lowe also says a lot of migraine sufferers experience food cravings right before the pain strikes. So this combination might be hitting on something deeper.

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2: 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It is intelligence for your life. And check this out. There's a bright spot in the restaurant industry right now. It just so happens to be my favorite food category. It's dessert. According to the food industry consulting firm Technomic, nearly 2 out of 3 of dessert-based restaurants are seeing an uptick in sales. One possible explanation? People, especially younger generations, are skipping expensive full meals in favor of cheaper ways to eat out, often foregoing entrees altogether, and just enjoying sweet treats. Take Crumble, the cookie franchise. They've seen tremendous growth in the last couple of years. But a few ice cream brands have done even better. The top brand is now Van Leeuwen. Their sales outpaced Crumbles last year. And the secret to Van Leeuwen's success? Ingredients you can pronounce, they say. Unusual flavor combinations. A big vegan assortment. And egg yolks. The higher the egg yolk content, the richer the ice cream is. It almost has a chewy consistency. But overall, right now, dessert is where it's at.
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2: And just ahead, having a work-life balance is encouraged in theory, but does your boss hold it against you when you take time off? 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It's known as vacation tax, and we'll talk about the consequences next. 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
5: NBC News Radio. I'm Chris Caraggio. Prosecutors have started calling witnesses at a preliminary hearing related to the murder of Charlie Kirk in Utah. This comes as Kirk's widow Erica and his parents are attending a hearing in the case for the first time. Prosecutors aim to convince a judge they have enough evidence to try Tyler Robinson and seek the death penalty. Nearly 60 million people across the Northeast, Mid-Atlantic, and Southern New England are facing a life-threatening flash flood threat. NBC's Aaron McLaughlin reports heavy rain and thunderstorms over the holiday weekend are creating prime conditions for flash flooding today.
6: With ground stops and mounting delays across the country, the big problem, rain. New York City officials warning heavy downpours could dump 2 to 3 inches of rain per hour.
5: NOAA's Weather Prediction Center has issued a level 3 out of 4 risk of flash flooding for New York City, Long Island, coastal Connecticut, Rhode Island, and southeastern Massachusetts. A flood watch remains in effect for tens of millions of people. SpaceX is about to join a very exclusive Wall Street group before trading begins tomorrow. The company owned by Elon Musk will be listed as part of the NASDAQ 100. The move automatically forces massive index tracking funds and exchange-traded funds with more than over $1 trillion in global assets to buy the company's stock. Russia's overnight bombardment of Ukraine has left over a dozen people dead. The Ukrainian Air Force said Russia launched 68 missiles, including 23 ballistic missiles and 351 drones, into the country overnight. Officials reported at least 15 fatalities in Kyiv, along with 6 additional deaths across the wider Kyiv region, and dozens of others were also injured in the strike. Minions and Monsters topped the holiday weekend box office, but the 7th installment in the Despicable Me franchise still fell short of projections for the 5-day holiday period that started on Wednesday. The animated film earned over $65 million, but that was over $15 million below expectations. I'm Chris Caraggio, NBC News Radio.
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9: 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The Texas Attorney General is now investigating so-called ghost ticketing at the ticket reseller StubHub. Some fans report buying tickets to World Cup matches on that platform, then had their orders canceled a few days, even just a few hours before kickoff. StubHub is blaming ghost ticketing. That's where sellers list tickets they really don't have. They collect the payment, then cancel the sale when they don't come through with the tickets. The U.S. services sector, think retail, hospitality, insurance, almost everything except manufacturing, expanded once again in June, but at a slightly slower pace than before, even though firms boosted their payrolls last month. And on Wall Street right now, stocks are higher. The Dow, which began the day at a fresh record high, is up just a tiny fraction. The NASDAQ, though, up a little more than 1%. That's on a rebound in chip-making stocks. The S&P is up 2/3%, and oil just slightly lower just above $68 a barrel. Tom Busby, Bloomberg Radio.
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12: From our weight loss files, if you want to lose weight like you're on Ozempic but without the medication, experts say you can do it by eating the right foods. Just like weight loss medications stimulate your GLP-1 hormone, which is a stop-eating hormone, research from the University of Toronto says you can naturally boost it by eating certain foods, and here's how. First, eat more fiber. From beans, vegetables, nuts, and seeds, your gut bacteria turns fiber into a byproduct that boosts GLP-1. Also, consume more healthy fats, like from olive oil, avocados, and pistachios. They stimulate more GLP-1 than butter or cheese. And flip the order in which you eat. Eat protein and vegetables before the carbs. Studies showed that meal sequence, which is the order foods are eaten in, can impact GLP-1. And eating protein and vegetables before carbohydrates does result in a higher GLP-1 level compared to eating carbohydrates before the protein. And yes, chewing matters. Scientific reports found that more chewing equals more GLP-1, the weight loss hormone.
13: Thank you.

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0: All right, all you plant parents, and I try to count myself among you. 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Gardening experts have now found the solution, and it's simple. You line your plant pots with coffee filters. Doing that will encourage more even water distribution, so when moisture reaches the bottom of the pot, it'll be absorbed by the paper. So if you water your plant too much, you won't have to worry about the water washing away the soil or oversaturating it and causing root rot. If you didn't water your plant enough, the coffee filter will retain water for a while and then act as a kind of water reserve when your plant is starting to get dry. Now, tip again, you simply line your plant pots with paper coffee filters, and that's going to help you avoid the two biggest plant care mistakes.
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12: This is Eric Reiner with a quick look at our Kixie weather outlook. It'll continue to be sunny through this afternoon, and we'll see a high near 81. Tonight, mostly clear skies, a low around 56. Sunshine expected again for Tuesday, but clouds moving in late in the afternoon with a high near 78. Tuesday night, increasing clouds and a low around 57. Then a mostly cloudy Wednesday with a high near 72.

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4: 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You've got it all right here on the John Tesh Radio Show. All right, my friends, if you need to stay sharp during a rough week ahead, try this military-approved sleep trick. If you know you've got a few tough nights coming, maybe a night shift, a red-eye flight, or even surgery, experts say you can prep your body ahead of time by sleep banking. It's just what it sounds like, getting extra sleep in advance to cushion the blow of upcoming sleep loss. The strategy started in the military to help soldiers stay sharp during missions, and science does back this up, by the way. In a study from Walter Reed Army Institute of Research, scientists had people sleep 10 hours a night for a week before cutting them back to only 3 hours a night. And guess what? The sleep bankers stayed more alert, had faster reaction times, and even recovered better afterward. Experts say you don't have to go overboard. Just an hour earlier to bed or sleeping in a little longer for a few days can help build up your sleep reserve. You can even bank sleep with naps. Think of it like a savings account of sleep that you'll need to withdraw before a physical or mental challenge.

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1: Gib, you know I love doing this. If you need to de-stress, you just look at water.
2: Oh, yeah.
1: Or look at a photo of your favorite watery location. It could be a lake, a stream, the ocean, or a waterfall. And we've had Dr. Wallace on the show before. Cognitive scientist Dr. Wallace Nichols wrote Blue Mind.
2: Yep.
1: Great book. About how water impacts our psychological well-being. He says, when we look at water, the reward centers of our brain light up and release feel-good chemicals, especially if you feel an emotional connection to the location, like the bay where you swam every summer as a kid, or your favorite fishing spot. Again, that book is Blue Mind.
2: I mean, there's a reason for that, right? We need water to live. We need it. And if you look at every civilization in history, they're usually at the mouth of a river for this exact reason. We are programmed to want to be near water because we need the water. So more likely than not, you live near water right now. And most of the world's population lives on some sort of body of water. For this reason, we need it. It relaxes us. It's calming. Use this to your advantage. It even works when I talk to Dr. Nichols for one of our interviews. It works in the bathtub. If you have no other place to go,
1: yep.
2: Let's say, you know, if you're in Tucson and there's no pool, just get in the bathtub. You can have some of the same relaxation effects of water by just being in submerged in the bath.
1: Love it.
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1: 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Do you have a lock on your circuit breaker box? If it's outside, I'm going to give you two reasons to get one. The first is to prevent breaker box burglars. Those are bad guys who turn off the power to homes and then wait and see if the homeowner comes out to turn it back on. If nobody turns the power back on, it probably means no one's home and it gives thieves the green light to break in. Wow. The other reason to lock your breaker box, thieves are turning off power to kill your home alarm and to disable any security cameras. But it's easy to protect your breaker box. All you need is a simple lock. Yeah, the bad guys could cut it off, but most won't want to hang around and spend extra time messing with it. They'd rather move on to the next house without a lock.
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1: 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I'll explain why researchers say playing Super Mario might do more for your brain than Sudoku.
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4: NBC News Radio. I'm Chris Caraggio. Prosecutors in Utah are trying to make their case against accused Charlie Kirk murderer Tyler Robinson as Kirk's widow looks on. Robinson's attorney, Catherine Nestor, cross-examined former Utah Valley University police officer Chris Bagley about the security in place near the rooftop where the shooter allegedly positioned themselves.
5: Was anybody around that was law enforcement?
6: No.
5: Nobody on the roof?
6: No.
5: Nobody on the stairway?
6: No.
5: Nobody on the walkway?
6: No.
4: The team of prosecutors aim to convince a judge that they have enough evidence to try Tyler Robinson and seek the death penalty. The week-long preliminary hearing marks the first time Kirk's widow Erica and his parents are in the same room with the man accused of killing Charlie Kirk. The family exited the proceedings when an officer began describing the shooting. Robinson is accused of fatally shooting Kirk at Utah Valley University last September. Millions across the Northeast, Mid-Atlantic, and Southern New England are at risk of life-threatening flash flooding after severe weekend weather. NOAA's Weather Prediction Center has issued a level 3 out of 4 risk of flash flooding for New York City, Long Island, coastal Connecticut, Rhode Island, and southeastern Massachusetts. A flood watch remains in effect for over 40 million people. The Trump administration is considering a shift to a U.S. retirement system much like Australia's. The program requires companies to contribute 12% of their workers' pay into a retirement plan. The president said the administration would discuss the plan with Congress to see whether it can be launched for working adults in the U.S. The USA's round of 16 match against Belgium is just hours away. The Stars and Stripes are looking to advance to the World Cup's quarterfinals for the first time since 2002. The match begins at 8 p.m. Eastern in Seattle. Wimbledon's round of 16 continues today. So far on the men's side, American Taylor Fritz and Italy's Flavio Caboli moved into the quarterfinals. For the women, Linda Noskova, Elise Mertens, and Jasmine Paolini advanced. I'm Chris Caraggio, NBC News Radio.
7: This is a Bloomberg Money Minute. Christian Dior's stock is down, but the fashion giant may not care as it beat out rival Chanel to dress Taylor Swift for her holiday weekend wedding. Travis Kelce also wore Dior, handing the label an edge in its intensifying rivalry with Chanel for fashion's most coveted celebrity endorsements. No photos have yet emerged from the tightly controlled Madison Square Garden celebration. AI takes Hollywood. AI-generated actor Tilly Norwood is set to make her big-screen debut starring in the film Misaligned. UK-based Particle 6 says today that it's begun developing the film. Norwood was unveiled to the public just last year, with real actors, of course, not so crazy about it. Just before the close on Wall Street, things are still looking good. The Dow is up about 0.2%, while the S&P inches close to 1% higher. The tech-heavy NASDAQ is surging, looking like it will close up 1.3% higher to end the day. Matt Piper, Bloomberg Radio.
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5: This is Eric Reiner with a quick look at our Kixie weather outlook. It'll continue to be sunny through this afternoon and we'll see a high near 81. Tonight, mostly clear skies, a low around 56. Sunshine expected again for Tuesday, but clouds moving in late in the afternoon with a high near 78. Tuesday night, increasing clouds and a low around 57. Then a mostly cloudy Wednesday with a high near 72.

0: 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Time for a brain hack, ladies and gentlemen. If you want to stay sharp as you age, experts say you may want to play a little Super Mario. Researchers at the University of Montreal found that people who played Super Mario video games for just 30 minutes a day, 5 days a week, actually improved their memory, boosted brain power, and put the brakes on dementia. Specifically, playing Super Mario was associated with having more gray matter in two key areas of the brain, the hippocampus and the cerebellum. And that's huge because those parts of the brain control memory, learning, and movement. And gray matter tends to shrink as we age, especially when we stop learning new things. But this study shows we can fight back. And you don't have to wait until old age to see improvements in your brain. Young adults get the same results. The study showed that people, young and old, who played Super Mario for 2 months increased their spatial and episodic memory. Spatial memory helps you recall directions, like how to drive somewhere, and episodic memory enables you to remember events when they happened. It's like rewinding a video and playing back a moment in your head. So break out the Super Mario for a brain boost that could help ward off age-related cognitive decline.
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0: 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Coming up, I'll tell you why 30% of family dinners have zero conversations.

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10: 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Remember when family dinner was full of conversation and laughter? Not so much anymore, apparently. A new survey of parents finding that a third of families now eat in total silence. No talking at all. And for a lot of families, just getting everybody to the table is a challenge. 40% of parents say they don't eat dinner at the same time as their kids on most nights. And 1 in 10 never eat dinner with the family at all. Even when families do sit down together, distractions take over. Nearly half of respondents said they're on their phones during dinner, and more than 1 in 5 would rather watch TV than talk. Why the silence? Well, besides phones and TV, 30% of parents say they simply don't know what to talk about with their kids. But psychologist Dr. Linda Papadopoulos says dinner time conversation is crucial. It helps kids build social skills. It boosts their confidence and can even improve their grades. Lots of science supporting this. Kids also eat healthier when they eat with their families.

0: 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Well, I didn't see this one coming, Gib, but drinking more water can make you a better driver. Why? Because even mild dehydration has been shown to trigger twice as many mistakes behind the wheel, like drifting out of your lane or braking late. It's about the same number of mistakes made by people over the legal limit for alcohol.
1: Oh, yeah.
0: Dehydration.
1: Yeah.
0: Sports and exercise researchers at the UK's Loughborough University found that being dehydrated impairs mental function, reduces concentration, alertness, and your short-term memory.
1: Well, you and I are both Eagle Scouts. And one of the things that they drill into you when you are a Boy Scout on and you're camping is to monitor your hydration. It's like Right. It's one of the most fundamental things, because your cognitive ability drops off so quickly that you wander around and you get basically the equivalent of being drunk because you are low on water.
0: Absolutely.
1: All of your body's molecular functions require water, and it begins to prioritize certain things when the water levels are low. You've got to stay hydrated. And it is, I mean, there's a reason why everybody has those Stanley mugs on their desk now. You need it all the time.
0: I was so surprised to read that by the time you experience the feeling of thirst, you're already dehydrated.
1: Exactly.
0: Yeah. So you got to get ahead of it.

0: You're being gaslit.
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1: 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John Tesh with you here to calm your nerves. Did you know that taking a whiff of black pepper could calm your frazzled nerves in just 20 seconds? The Journal of Physiological Anthropology says the credit goes to black pepper's volatile oils. They activate the autonomic nervous system, helping to block the release of stress hormones, calming a racing heart and relaxing tight muscles. Yeah, black pepper can calm your frazzled nerves in just 20 seconds.
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1: Coming up, there's a new viral prank that might seem harmless but could get somebody hurt seriously. I'll explain what the Apple Pay prank is and why experts say it can go too far. More Intelligence for Your Life is headed your way. Right now, it's a news update on Kixie.
3: NBC News Radio, I'm Chris Caraggio. The man accused of murdering Charlie Kirk is seeing the evidence against him and is facing Kirk's widow for the first time. A week-long evidentiary hearing kicked off today in Utah where prosecutors are trying to make their case against Tyler Robinson and convince a judge that they have enough evidence and they are seeking the death penalty. The hearing marks the first time Kirk's widow and his parents are in the same room with the man accused of killing the conservative activist. Maine Senate candidate Graham Plattner is taking time to reflect after a sexual assault allegation was made against him. In a video on social media today, he addressed a report by Politico that a woman who dated Plattner accused him of forcing her to have sex with him almost 5 years ago, despite repeated objections.
4: Any accusation of non-consensual behavior is categorically false.
3: Plattner has faced many questions about his past conduct, including claims he had a tattoo resembling a Nazi symbol he later had covered up, as well as one woman alleging physical abuse. In a post on social media, Plattner said his goal of defeating Republican Susan Collins in the general election is still his focus. Wall Street is closing higher as tech stocks rallied to start the week. The Dow Jones Industrial Average finished at a record high, topping 53,000 for the first time ever. Dell shares jumped 4% after President Trump promoted its computers after ringing the opening bell of the stock market today from the Oval Office. The historic ceremony marked the launch of new investment accounts for children. At the closing bell, the Dow gained 155 points to 53,055. The S&P 500 added 54 points and the NASDAQ rose 288 points. Team USA will have one of its stars available when it takes on Belgium soon in the World Cup round of 16. It all comes as U.S. striker Flo Balogun had his red card ban suspended, so he will be eligible to play when the game begins at 8 p.m. Eastern in Seattle. I'm Chris Caraggio, NBC News Radio.
5: This is a Bloomberg Money Minute. Another fresh record closing high today for the Dow as Wall Street got a boost from a rebound in beaten down shares of chip makers, including Qualcomm, Broadcom, Intel, and Micron Technologies. Also helping continued growth in the services sector of the U.S. economy in the month of June. At the close, the Dow was up 156 points, about a third of a percent higher. The tech-heavy NASDAQ up 288, a more than 1% gain. The S&P 500 up 54, that's 0.75% higher. Shares of Tesla closing almost 7% higher following a big jump in U.S. deliveries last quarter and sales rebounding in the U.K. in June. A possible sign the political backlash against Elon Musk may be over. And oil today closing a little lower, $68.55 a barrel after several OPEC Plus member nations like Saudi Arabia and Russia agreed to pump out more crude in an effort to drive prices lower as they compete against oil from Iran and other Gulf area nations. Tom Busby, Bloomberg Radio.
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11: This is Eric Reiner with a quick look at our Kixie weather outlook. It'll continue to be sunny through this afternoon and we'll see a high near 81. Tonight, mostly clear skies, a low around 56. Sunshine expected again for Tuesday, but clouds moving in late in the afternoon with a high near 78. Tuesday night, increasing clouds.

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0: This is the John Tesh Radio Show on 880 KIXI. I want to take a moment and tell you about kids that are pulling a prank on strangers that's not only mean, it could put them in danger. It's known as the Apple Pay prank. Here's how it works. A teen walks up to a stranger in a store, asks them for the time, and when they pull out their phone, they whip out their own phone and tap it against the stranger's phone while playing the chime that signals an Apple payment. Then they'll say something like, "Thanks for the 20 bucks." Of course, you cannot actually steal money this way, but a lot of victims don't know that. One man in a Kmart flipped out, chased the kid through the store, and ended up snatching the phone right out of the kid's hand. He lost his phone. These pranks are designed to go viral by getting extreme reactions, but something very dangerous could happen. For example, in May, a Virginia teenager did the ding-dong ditch prank for a TikTok video, which you probably did as a kid too, right? That's when kids ring the doorbell at a stranger's house and run away. In this case, it went wrong. The teen pulling the prank was fatally shot.
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5: 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It's Intelligence for Your Life, John Tesh with you. And if you want a healthier home, you might need to make it a little germier. We're talking about good germs. According to Dr. Jack Gilbert, pediatrics professor from UC San Diego, most microbes in your home aren't harmful. In fact, a more diverse microbiome can strengthen your immune system and reduce your risk of allergies and asthma. So here are a few ways to give your home a healthy microbial makeover. First, open your windows. Fresh air brings in helpful microbes that help train your immune system. And without this type of exposure, the immune system can overreact to non-harmful allergens and organisms, which could lead to autoimmune conditions or allergies. Open your windows. And then add houseplants. Studies show indoor plants increase exposure to beneficial microbes. Even a windowsill herb garden can boost anti-inflammatory proteins in your body. And then only use disinfectants in areas like the kitchen and bathroom where bacteria and mold can spread. But if you're cleaning dust and dirt from other surfaces, just use a damp cloth, because over-disinfecting kills helpful microbes too. And one more thing, you might consider getting a pet. Dogs in particular bring a rich variety of microbes indoors, which may lower allergy and asthma risk. Bottom line, a little dirt can do your immune system a whole lot of good.

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1: Right, here's a power tip for you. Whether you're at a business event, on a first date, or at a party, if you're not sure how to connect with someone you've just met, networking expert Robbie Samuel suggests you pay them a compliment about any accessories they may be wearing.
2: Oh, yeah.
1: You got to be a little careful with this, Gib. It could be a jacket, some sunglasses, jewelry, or anything you could consider peripheral gear.
2: Yes.
1: Samuel says this kind of compliment acknowledges a choice that they made or something they can control.
2: Right. It was a conscious decision for that day. It's something that is, you know, that they added to their outfit.
1: Love the toupee.
2: Definitely not that. So you wanted it to be like a watch or a piece of jewelry or, you know, like a hat or even shoes. Those kinds of things that cannot be perceived as being inappropriate. So it's on the periphery of the body, but also are associated with an active choice. People love to hear the good things about themselves. You will never not make a good impression. You always make a good impression if you are positive about the other person. We just love it. We can't get enough of it. If we hear our name repeated over and over again and hear all the good things about us, we're gonna be like, I like that guy. Of course you like that guy. He told you he had nice bangles.
1: Did you say bangles?
2: Bangles and bubbles.
1: Oh, I got it now.

0: Hi, this is Liza with your Kixi Events Calendar. Coming up in August, we have two great shows coming to the White River Amphitheater in Auburn, Washington. We have Santana and the Doobie Brothers on August 6th, and Toto coming on August 18th. And don't forget the Evergreen State Fair, August 31st through September 7th. 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

0: All right, it's time for another round of Which is Better, where we pit two foods head-to-head to see which one comes out as the nutritional champ. We start with when you need a cheese fix. Which is better, eating cheese pizza or a grilled cheese sandwich? According to registered dietitian Samantha Cassidy, neither is a health superstar, but if you really need to cheese it up, choose the grilled cheese sandwich. And the sole reason is portion size. Most of us don't eat more than one grilled cheese sandwich, but I am going to polish off a small pizza by myself. Next, which is better, honey or table sugar? Dietitian Cassidy says honey has therapeutic benefits like antibiotic and anti-inflammatory properties. And also, honey wins in this battle because it's sweeter than sugar, so you may use less.
1: IFYL. Intelligence for your life.

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Everybody come capisce how to mambo Italiano. That's nice.

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2: NBC News Radio, I'm Scott Carr. Once again, it's do or die for Team USA in World Cup action tonight. The U.S. takes on Belgium in the round of 16, looking to advance to the quarterfinals for the first time since 2002. Kickoff set for 8 p.m. Eastern in Seattle. This as U.S. striker Flo Balogun had his red card ban suspended, allowing him to play tonight. This after FIFA rejected a formal appeal on the decision from the Belgian Football Association. As Ross Cullen reports, FIFA suspended Balogun's one-game ban for a probationary one-year period following his red card last week against Bosnia-Herzegovina.
3: And it seems to have come around after an apparently successful lobbying campaign by the U.S. President Donald Trump to the FIFA president Gianni Infantino asking for a review of the one-match ban handed out to Florian Balogun.
2: FIFA officials maintain the decision was made independently. Meanwhile, Portugal's taking on Spain in Dallas. The winner of the two matches will face off on Friday. Potentially life-threatening flash floods are impacting millions in the American Northeast, the Mid-Atlantic, and southern New England. Forecasters say heavy rain and thunderstorms are creating prime conditions for flash flooding as more rounds of rain are expected. U.S. Senate candidate in the state of Maine, Graham Plattner, is taking time to reflect, he says, after a sexual assault allegation made against him. Politico reports a woman who dated Plattner accused him of forcing her to have sex with him almost 5 years ago, despite repeated objections. Plattner's denied the allegation. He's faced many questions about his past conduct, though, including claims he had a tattoo resembling a Nazi symbol that he later had covered up, as well as another woman alleging physical abuse. In baseball, the top two teams in the American League East will play tonight. The division-leading Tampa Bay Rays host the Yankees for the first of four games at Tropicana Field. The Bronx Bombers have been struggling of late, losing 9 out of their last 10 games. Scott Carr, NBC News Radio.
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4: This is a Bloomberg Money Minute. Another fresh record closing high today for the Dow as Wall Street got a boost from a rebound in beaten down shares of chip makers, including Qualcomm, Broadcom, Intel, and Micron Technologies. Also helping continued growth in the services sector of the U.S. economy in the month of June. At the close, the Dow was up 156 points, about a third of a percent higher. The tech-heavy Nasdaq up 288, a more than 1% gain. The S&P 500 up 54, that's 0.75% higher. Shares of Tesla closing almost 7% higher following a big jump in U.S. deliveries last quarter and sales rebounding in the U.K. in June. A possible sign the political backlash against Elon Musk may be over. And oil today closing a little lower, $68.55 a barrel after several OPEC Plus member nations like Saudi Arabia and Russia agreed to pump out more crude in an effort to drive prices lower as they compete against oil from Iran and other Gulf area nations. Tom Busby, Bloomberg Radio.
5: This is Eric Reiner with a quick look at our KIXI weather outlook. It'll continue to be sunny through this afternoon and we'll see a high near 81. Tonight, mostly clear skies, a low around 56. Sunshine expected again for Tuesday, but clouds moving in late in the afternoon with a high near 78. Tuesday night, increasing clouds and a low around 57. Then a mostly cloudy Wednesday with a high near 72.
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8: Welcome to this week's chapter of the Weekly Intelligence Report. My name is Mike Mayle. Well, we had a pretty good week this week. My segment today will be a little short. Jim has a long interview, I believe it is, to share with you, so Please hang on. But let me do the data dump so we know where the heck everything is. Friday, the Dow ended, Thursday it was, my error, at 52,900. That was up 594 points. S&P at 74.83. NASDAQ ended the week at 25,832. Russell 2000 at 29.96. 10-year Treasury ticking up again back to 4.48%. West Texas crude at $60.85 a barrel. That's down from $90 at the 1st of June. Soft white wheat at $6.39 a bushel. Gold at $41.17 an ounce. And silver trading currently at $60.85 an ounce. Well, I hope you're all enjoying a wonderful 4th of July weekend. I want to spend a few minutes talking about something I believe is one of the greatest advantages long-term investors can have, and that's your perspective. Because if it's one lesson the markets continue to teach us, it's this, that the headlines in the markets are often two very different stories. Let's start with a real good example. Just 5 months ago, if you listened to many of the loudest voices in financial media, you heard the same prediction over and over again. The dollar is doomed. Gold and silver are going to the moon, it says here. Well, those negative forecasts sounded convincing. Negative forecasts always do. But here's what actually happened since then. U.S. dollar up about 7%. Gold has fallen about 26%. Silver down 50%. I only bring that up as another reminder that investing based on headlines rather than evidence can be pretty expensive. History teaches us that your emotions often make the loudest forecast at exactly the wrong time. And today, in spite of the market's record to date, fear is still markedly widespread. A recent Allianz Insurance survey found that 62% of Americans are believing that a major recession is just around the corner, and only 1 in 4 think this is a good time to invest. Well, let's think about that. We're in a bull market, yes, yet most people remain skeptical, so they miss the returns, and that's actually a healthier backdrop than many people realize. Bull markets rarely die because investors are worried. They often continue climbing what Wall Street has long called that wall of worry. Every concern, every scary headline, every prediction of doom becomes another brick in the wall. You turn to financial media for 5 minutes and you'll see and hear no shortage of

0: Research shows, on average, car accident victims with a lawyer get over 3 times more money than those without one. Better off with Booha.
1: In fact, something else deserves our attention, and that's that for many years, many investors have ignored the Dow as saying it was outdated. Well, I think that's a mistake. As I mentioned, the Dow recently closed at above 52,000 for the first time ever and then posted even higher to another record close at 52,900. That's significant because leadership in this market is broadening. And you see it there. The broadening leadership is generally healthier than leadership concentrated in only a few issues. We are seeing strength in the industrial companies. Small cap stocks have been making new highs. We've got the banking sector is quietly broken out to levels not seen since early 2007. Well, think about that one for a moment. Banks spent merely 2 decades rebuilding. It's like a big tree that develops its root system before really growing. The S&P Bank Index has finally exceeded the highs reached before the financial crisis. And that's not just one company succeeding. It's an entire industry showing renewed strength. And we're seeing something that many investors overlook, and that's that most markets don't spend the majority of their time racing upward. They spend most of the time moving sideways. And those periods are often frustrating to investors because they feel like nothing is happening. But underneath the surface, leadership rotates. Money shifts from one sector to another. Strong companies continue growing earnings. Eventually those foundations become the launching pad for the next advance. And that's why patience has always been one of your greatest assets. But now, have some areas become stretched? Well, yes. Semiconductors have produced extraordinary gains over the past year, and not surprisingly, many of those stocks have paused. In fact, June was one of the toughest months for the hyperscaler tech companies that have experienced in years. And that's why only looking at the largest tech companies can cause you to miss what's happening elsewhere. Of course, some investors immediately interpreted that as the beginning of something terrible. I see something different. I see a market sector taking a healthy breather. And after significant advances like the ones we've seen recently, leadership often rotates and then disappears. Rather than disappears. That's perfectly normal. It's exactly what mature bull markets tend to do. Recently, Savita Subramanian, I've worked really hard at getting that name right, Bank of America's head of U.S. stock and quantitative strategy said something I think deserves some attention. She noted that while many investors have focused almost exclusively on those large tech companies, the broader U.S. market remains remarkably healthy. Corporate earnings, in her words, have been gangbusters. She went on to say something that caught my attention, and that's, it's hard to be bearish on America right now. I agree 2,000%. When you step back from the daily noise, you see an economy that's still creating jobs, businesses that continue investing in themselves and growing, manufacturing that continues expanding, and companies in the industrial, materials, and other economically sensitive sectors are benefiting from all that growth. Savita also highlighted energy as one of the more attractive opportunities today, and not simply because of geopolitical concerns, but because many energy companies still appear undervalued relative to their earnings and cash flows. That's another reminder that opportunities often exist where investors aren't currently looking. Markets evolve. Leadership rotates. Successful investors adapt rather than chase yesterday's winners. And as we enter the second half of the year, I remain optimistic. That doesn't mean every week will be positive. It doesn't mean volatility has disappeared. Remember that volatility is simply the price you pay for the long-term returns that stocks have historically delivered.

0: corrections will happen. Profit-taking happens. But none of these things automatically signal the end of a bull market. They're simply evidence of a healthy market catching its breath overall. And before we close today, I want to say a few words about Independence Day. 250 years ago, a remarkable group of young men gathered in Philadelphia around an extraordinary idea. Most were only in their 20s and 30s. Yep, believe it or not. They pledged their lives, their fortunes, and their sacred honor to create something no one could guarantee would succeed. And boy, oh boy, they couldn't possibly have imagined what America would become. Millions of visitors from around the world have recently come here for the World Cup. And in addition to ranch dressing and air conditioning, they admire our optimism, our energy, our freedom. They admire the opportunity that still exists here. Sometimes we've become so accustomed to living here that we forget how unique this country truly is. Every generation has had reasons to worry, yet somehow America continues forward. I believe that's worth celebrating. So as we enjoy this Independence Day weekend, let's celebrate not only our nation's birthday, but also the remarkable resilience that has characterized both America and its economy for nearly 2.5 centuries.
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2: Andrew Harvey here for you with one more thing for you this week. I'm glad you're with us today because I want to talk about something that is brand new in the financial planning world. And let's be honest, it is not often that Congress creates an entirely new type of investment account. If you've been watching financial headlines lately, you've probably heard about the new accounts created under the One Big Beautiful Bill Act. Some people have been calling them Trump accounts, but for today's conversation, I will refer to them as Section 530A accounts because that is their actual name in the tax code. Now, when a new account type comes along, the first question I ask is not, isn't this exciting? The first question always has to be, what problem are we trying to solve? Because every account exists for a reason. IRAs are there to encourage retirement savings. 529 plans are there to encourage education savings. Health savings accounts, or HSA accounts, are there for medical savings. So what is the 530A looking to accomplish? And the simple answer is that Congress wanted to create a way for families to start investing for children extremely early, right? I mean, right after birth, and to allow compound growth to work over a very long period of time. The idea is that if a child starts with invested assets from infancy, decades of growth ahead of them could be potentially very significant. So, who's eligible for one of these 530A accounts? Generally speaking, you can create these for children under age 18 who have a valid Social Security number. You can only create one per child. The account is established for the benefit of that child, and the child is considered the owner of the assets, although obviously while they are a minor, they will not have any say over how they are invested. And it's important to note that to start off this program, the government's offering a seed contribution. For eligible children who are U.S. citizens and are born between January 1st, 2025, and December 31st, 2028, the federal government is going to provide a one-time $1,000 contribution to the account after the necessary election is made. Now, we can all sit here, and as an advisor, I can tell you that we all know $1,000 by itself is not life-changing money. But $1,000 invested for decades, that's a different conversation. For instance, that $1,000, if it experiences an 8% average rate of return, it will be worth $10,000 after 30 years and $100,000 after 60. We've all seen examples where relatively small amounts invested early grow into surprisingly large balances simply because of time. So how much can a family contribute to one of these things? The current limit, generally, is $5,000 per year before the child reaches age 18. With inflation adjustments are going to come into effect after 2027. So that $5,000 a year amount, it's going to get indexed upwards for inflation. Contributions can come from anybody, parents, grandparents, relatives, friends, employers are going to be able to set up kind of matching opportunities for this and some other approved sources. But the most intriguing part of the 530A is that earned income isn't required for the child for these contributions to be made. That is a huge distinction from traditional IRA planning for minors, which I'll get to it a little bit later in this segment. So, sounds pretty good, right? Well, on the whole, not terrible. And also worth noting, there's always a caveat. And the caveat in this case is that the investments themselves are going to be pretty restricted. Normally, unlike a brokerage account, right, an individual non-qualified or an IRA, it's kind of open architecture. You can kind of invest in almost anything you want. The Section 530A accounts are intentionally restrictive. The law requires that the money be invested in a low-cost mutual fund or exchange-traded fund, ETF, that tracks broad indices of primarily American equities. In other words, Congress basically looked at the investment menu and said, great, but the money's got to stay here. So no stocks, no options, no individual stocks, I should say, no leverage for sure, and no concentrated bets on a particular industry. The rules specifically prohibit leverage, and they limit investments to broadly diversified index-style funds. And those accounts also have to cap the expense ratio of any fund in the portfolio at 0.1% or 10 basis points. That's very low. For listeners who don't spend their weekends reading mutual fund prospectuses, and congratulations if that's not your hobby, an expense ratio is simply the cost charged by the fund manager. The lower the cost, the more money is going to stay invested for the child. So the law caps those at 10 basis points, right, 0.1%. On a personal note, I think this is an over-restrictive decision, and I suspect that it's going to get loosened over time to allow higher and higher expense ratios, possibly even to the point of actively managed mutual funds. But we'll have to wait and see what happens. Other big restriction on the 530As is withdrawals. Generally speaking, no distributions allowed before the year in which the child reaches age 18. This is not a piggy bank for summer camp or for a first car or for next year's vacation. The assets are intended to remain invested during childhood and then even beyond then. So let's talk about a couple other ways that we can start investing money for children and kind of do a compare and contrast. We'll start with a relatively common one that you may have heard of, which is the custodial brokerage account. You may know these as UTMA or UGMA accounts, UTMAs and UGMAs, and that is the Uniform Transfer to Minor and the Uniform Gift to Minor for those who prefer things a little less jargony. An UTMA account is incredibly flexible. You want to buy stocks? Go for it. Mutual funds? Absolutely. ETFs? Sure thing. Cash? Yeah, you could, I guess, if you want to. No problem. The investment menu is enormous. And the money can generally be used for any purpose that benefits the child. That flexibility is a big advantage in the UTMA. But UTMAs are subject to capital gains tax. And worse, they're subject to something called the kiddie tax, which taxes a child's unearned income, like from investments, at the parent's highest marginal tax rate. A Section 530A account is tax deferred, meaning that the growth of the funds will be able to compound at a greater rate. Another difference is control of the assets. In both cases, the child owns the assets, right? They're the beneficial owner. But with a UTMA, notice that T stands for transfer. The account transfers outright to the child at the age established by state law. most commonly 18. Some states, I believe, still operate off of 21. And at that point, that young adult can spend the money however they choose. Sometimes that works out wonderfully. And sometimes, well, let's just say that every parent listening just pictured a sports car. The 530A structure is different because it begins operating under its special rules when the child is under 18 and then transitions into a traditional IRA after age 18. So the funds still can't be withdrawn without penalty until age 59 and a half. So, right, quick summary between the two. The UTMA, maximum flexibility, subject to capital gains. The 530A, maximum simplicity, and will grow tax deferred. UTMA, broad investment choices. The 530A limits it to those low-cost index funds. And UTMA can be used for a lot of childhood expenses. And the 530A accounts largely designed to stay invested throughout childhood and beyond. Neither approach is automatically better. They are simply built to accomplish different goals. And in many families, the answer may not be choosing one or the other, might be using both. Now, let's talk about the 530A and compare it against my favorite tool for working teenagers, the Roth IRA. Why do advisors love the Roth IRA for kids? Simple. If a 16-year-old earns money from a summer job and contributes to the Roth, that money can grow tax-free for decades, right? And they're in a very low income tax bracket right now. Time is the superpower. Challenge, however, eligibility. A minor needs to have earned income. They have to work a job to be able to contribute to the Roth. No paycheck, no contribution, them's the breaks. 530A accounts, like we've talked about, different. Your baby can't mow a lawn. A 2-year-old is not delivering newspapers. A 6-month-old is probably not generating W-2 income, or at least I sure hope they aren't. The new account structure allows contributions even when the child doesn't have any earned income. That is a major distinction. Now, the Roth IRA, more investment flexibility, and far more flexibility later because all of the withdrawals will be tax-free, assuming they meet the appropriate rules. So for a family with a teenager that already has a job, I'm still probably going to look at the Roth IRA as an extremely powerful tool and maybe the first thing we tap up. Now, there are also traditional IRAs for minors. The 530A account looks a bit like it, but again, the traditional IRA also requires that earned income. Got to have compensation to make the contributions. Now, minor Roth IRA, minor traditional IRA, stay the same when you hit 18. These accounts change when you get to age 18. Once that special childhood period ends on the 530A, the account transitions into treatment like a traditional IRA. So think of the 530A, there's two phases. Phase one, childhood accumulation, you can put in the $5,000 a year. Phase two, traditional IRA treatment, subject to earned income, subject to the annual contribution limit. Now, I want to touch quickly on 529 plans really quickly because that's a comparison I think a lot of people jumped to when I started talking about this. When we think about saving for our kids, education usually crops up pretty close to the first thing on the line. And 529 plans are still, I would say, the best way to save specifically for an educational expense, right? Tax advantages for qualified educational costs provide state-level benefits depending on where you live. The strength of the 529 is specialization. The weakness of a 529 is specialization. It is fantastic if the goal is education. But if that goal changes away from education, well, that money has to be used for a qualified educational expense to come out of the 529 with no tax implications. A 530A account doesn't focus exclusively on the education. It focuses on a long-term asset accumulation during childhood, right? So, 530A, pros. First, federal seed contribution, $3,000. Second, no earned income requirement during childhood. Cons, limited investment flexibility, limited access before adulthood, contribution limits that might be restrictive for some higher net worth families, and because the accounts are new, we're kind of still figuring out how this is all going to go. I mean, I know a lot of asset custodians out there that haven't even punched in the coding for these things yet because 365 days is not a lot of time to create a whole new asset and, or I should say, account type in your back end system. But, right, let's compare and contrast a couple examples. Family number one, Sarah and Mark just welcomed a baby in 2026. Congratulations. They don't have a lot of money to invest. Maybe they can invest a couple $100 each year. And that's probably a pretty attractive situation for a 530A. Childhood gets the federal seed contribution. Decades of compounding have a chance to work their special mathematical magic. Family number two. Jennifer has a 16-year-old daughter. She earns $8,000 a year working part-time. In this case, I'd be leaning towards a Roth IRA. Teenager has earned income. The Roth IRA's long-term tax-free growth potential and tax-free withdrawals is very compelling. And the 530A account could still be evaluated, but the Roth might deserve priority. Family number three. Tom and Lisa are mostly concerned about funding college. Their goal's not retirement planning. It's not long-term wealth accumulation. They gotta pay tuition. For them, the 529 plan is probably the centerpiece of the strategy because it was specifically built for those education-related objectives. Again, different tools, different jobs. A hammer is not better than a screwdriver, but it is better at hammering. Same principle applies here. And that is probably the biggest takeaway from today's entire discussion. Whenever Congress creates a new account type, people always go, was this the best one? And that is the wrong question. The better question is this the best one for my circumstances? For some families, the 530A might be terrific to complement existing strategies. For others, might be the Roth, could be the 529. And families can benefit from using different account types at the same time. Financial planning is very rarely about finding the perfect account. It's about matching the right account to the right goal in the right proportions. And that is what good planning looks like. As always, before opening any account, make sure you understand the tax rules, the contribution limits, withdrawal restrictions, and how that account fits into your broader financial plan. Remember, successful investing is not about finding a magic product. It is about consistently making smart decisions over time. For Opus 111 Group, I'm Andrew Harvey.
1: 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Investment involves risk and is not indicative of future results. 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
7: Thank you for tuning in. A great show ahead for you, so stay tuned. But before we begin, I'd like you to put on your thinking cap, all right? Can you name this nutrient? Now, nutritionists love it. because clinical research shows it fights fatigue while promoting muscle strength and endurance. By one antioxidant measurement, it's 6,000 times more powerful than vitamin C. It's 800 times stronger than CoQ10. It can improve your depth perception. And millions of people in Japan use it every day to fight wrinkles and fine lines from the inside out. So what is it? What nutrient are we talking about? Well, Sherry Torkos is here to reveal the secret. She's a practicing pharmacist and author. She's written more than a dozen books on health, including the Canadian Encyclopedia of Natural Medicine. Welcome to the program, Sherry Torkos. Good to have you here.
8: Hey there, Mark. Thanks so much for having me. This secret nutrient that we're going to be talking about is called astaxanthin. Mm-hmm. And Reader's Digest, they featured it brilliantly in an article called The Latest It Antioxidant. Astaxanthin is a fountain of youth. As you mentioned, very popular in Japan, used mainstream for promoting beauty from within as a capsule. But here in North America, people just aren't as familiar with it. But listen to this. It has 60 human studies validating its efficacy. And as a pharmacist, this really caught my attention. And this nutrient is not something that you can get enough of in diet. It's found in salmon, mm-hmm. but you'd really have to eat a lot of salmon, like 5 pounds, just to get a good daily dose.
7: Well,
8: so
7: as much as I, yeah, I love salmon, but I'm not going that far. Sherry, I didn't know that there were 60-plus human clinical studies in this specific natural form of astaxanthin that happens to be in Purity's AstaFX formula. Talked about Japan. Now, this is a capsule. This particular astaxanthin is all the rage for skin health, as they've been finding in Japan. Very, very interesting on so many fronts here, right?
8: Yeah, for sure. I mean, astaxanthin at just a 4 milligram dose, and that's the clinical dose that is in Purity's AstaFX formula, mm-hmm. it's clinically tested and shown to fight fine lines and wrinkles from the inside, and millions in Asia take it daily just for that. And I don't want to get too technical here, but just one human study that I'd like to mention to back up these benefits. They used the exact same dose and the type of astaxanthin that's in Purity's product, and they discovered significant benefits for skin hydration, skin texture, smoothness, mm-hmm. elasticity, reduction of skin spots, and there was even a reduction of redness and an improvement in the evenness of skin tone. So we're talking about big beauty benefits, and it works from the inside out, which is fabulous. Men love it, women love it, and it's really catching on here in North America.
7: It sure is. It's a really impressive list of clinical benefits for beautifying skin from the inside out. No wonder they love it there in Japan, and now we're learning about it here. But Sherry, I know you like to say the wrinkle-reducing benefits and the skin tone benefits are just part of this. That's just kind of the cherry on the top. What do you mean by this?
8: Well, you know, I talk to a lot of people in the pharmacy every week. So I work as a pharmacist, and I also get a lot of friends and family and colleagues asking me about their health. And many people are, you know, in their 50s, 60s, 70s, and they really like the idea of a supplement mm-hmm. that can help to improve the appearance of their skin. I mean, we all want beautiful, youthful skin, but for most people, this really isn't the key benefit. What's at the top of the list when you ask people, like, what do they most want to achieve in their health and their wellness? They want something that will help to promote muscle strength, and they want stamina. They want to be able to do the activities they enjoy: mm-hmm. golf, tennis, hiking, playing with their kids and grandkids. And this is actually patented for muscle strength. You know, people want energy to fight fatigue. They want to feel sharp. They're also concerned about their vision. They want to keep their eyes healthy. People are concerned about heart health, circulation, mm-hmm. immunity. Right. All of these areas, really, we're talking about staying healthy from the inside out. So, you know, when you think of it, the skin benefits are compelling, but to me, it's really just the cherry on the top.
7: Yeah, well, Sherry, you were saying that astaxanthin helps with endurance and performance against salmon loaded with astaxanthin. They perform these amazing feats of endurance. Astaxanthin is also found in high levels in the eyes of seagulls. Now, that's interesting. Humans bike faster when they supplement with a specific form of astaxanthin. So is there a common denominator in all of this, these kinds of bits of information?
8: Well, the research here is really clear. Astaxanthin is a molecule that fuels healthy performance, energy, stamina, strength. That's what we see in nature, and that's what we see in humans, too. It's like if you're getting older and you want an edge for strength, for energy, for youthful skin, to fight wrinkles from the inside out, but also to promote endurance and healthy vision, this is what you take. you take this AstaFX formula with the clinical dose of the right type of astaxanthin, and you really feel it. By one measure of antioxidant activity called singlet oxygen quenching activity, astaxanthin is 800 times stronger than CoQ10. And this was published in 2007 in a journal called Carotenoid Science. Another study found that astaxanthin is 6,000 times stronger than vitamin C as an antioxidant, again, in its singlet oxygen scavenging capacity. So it's incredible.
7: Well, I know Purity has a free bottle of AstaFX, just two little liquid capsules a day. That's all you need. And we're going to give out a special 800 number in just a moment for our listeners to take advantage of the free bottle offer. But before we do that, Sherry, Purity uses this natural form of astaxanthin, not that synthetic, cheaper form like you find out there on the market. This is really important as well, correct?
8: Yeah, you definitely need to do your homework when choosing supplements. And that's what I did. AstaFX uses 4 milligrams of the world's most clinically researched natural form of astaxanthin called Astareal.
7: Sherry Tarkos, pharmacist and author, is with us here on the program. Sherry, we learned today that astaxanthin is 6,000 times more powerful by this one measurement of antioxidant activity when compared to vitamin C. This AstaFX has so much power. Purity has something like 100 plus unsolicited testimonials on their website, and I found a couple that I especially enjoy. If I could read a couple of those, I think this is very interesting, if it's okay with you.
8: Sure. I think it's great to share feedback from people that are really taking the product.
7: Yeah, here's one from Ava in Texas. She gives AstaFX 5 stars, and she writes, quote, "After taking AstaFX, my son was visiting us and said, 'Mom, you look youthful. I'm a Purity Products customer for the last 3 years and will never go back.'" That's from Ava. Here's one from Nina in Ottawa, Ontario. She's in the age group 45 to 54, gives it another 5-star review. She says this, quote, "Since taking AstaFX, I've felt so much better. My energy level, I would say, has gone from a 3 to a 10. How about that? She says, "So I feel energized whenever taking. My husband even noticed I no longer complain about housework. Well, I've talked about this amazing product to all my family and friends. I'm sure they see how well I look because I feel great from the inside out. I've even noticed my skin appears healthier, too. I feel like a fountain of youth." Now, that's pretty good stuff from actual customers who've been trying AstaFX. And, Sherry, you mentioned before we started the show, you've been taking this product for yourself. And I know, knowing you for some time, it's worked very well for you, hasn't it?
8: It has. You know, I've been taking it for about 2 years now, mm-hmm. and people are often surprised to hear that I'm 50. They tell me that I look more like I'm 35, which is nice to hear.
7: Yep. Mm-hmm.
8: I do eat healthy, and I exercise regularly, but I'm also a strong believer in the benefits of taking research-based supplements. And I take AstaFX every day to stay strong, healthy, to keep my energy levels up, and for my skin. I mean, I want to do everything I can to stay youthful and to keep my body sharp and also to prevent some of those issues that can arise as we age.
7: Great information with Sherry Tarkos. We'll get back to her in just a moment. 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We'll give you the number and the special offer again at the end of the show in a few minutes, but lots to cover today. We'll get back to it here with Sherry Tarkos. She's an author and pharmacist, and always great to have you on the show. Such great information, Sherry. Can you share with us a quick study or two to sort of back this up, highlight the science behind the elite astaxanthin that's found in AstaFX? Because I know there are, what, dozens and dozens of studies. Maybe you can pull out and highlight a couple of your favorites.
8: Yeah, for sure. So Dr. Mark Miller, he's a PhD, a biomedical researcher, he explains it well, and he's talking here about how free radicals compromise and undermine function and cellular performance in the body. He says astaxanthin is simply superb at negating this, as evidenced by clinical trials showing improved performance and accelerated recovery. In fact, research published in the Journal of Medicine and Science in Sports and Exercise found that those who took 4 milligrams of astaxanthin daily over 28 days scored better cycling times with greater output than those who did not take it. So they biked faster. Mm-hmm. I mean, remember this. Astaxanthin is one of the few fat-soluble antioxidants that can actually neutralize free radicals even at the site of the mitochondrial membrane. It's like cellular body armor protecting your cells, your joints, blood vessels, brain, heart, and organs on many levels. So listen to this, Mark. Mm-hmm. There are 14 clinical studies on astaxanthin for brain health, 7 studies on skin health, 14 studies on eye health, including research for depth perception and focus, 6 studies showing astaxanthin supports cardio function, 42 studies on healthy aging and cellular health. I mean, there's a ton of research on human performance, too, showing benefits for energy, stamina, and endurance. I mean, this AstFX, it's incredibly powerful and versatile. It helps you stay in the game of life, stay energized, active, alert, healthy, and even stronger.
7: That is impressive on so many levels. So much great information there. And I know this astaxanthin has about a dozen patents, too. I'm looking here. I see there's a patent for promoting eye health and reducing eye fatigue. There's a patent for inhibiting the expression of cytokines in cells, and a patent, get this, on composition for body fat reduction. There's one for improving muscle atrophy in older adults. Sherry, I'd like to be a little bit of a skeptic here. How can this one simple nutrient magically do all of this? How can this AstaFX give us so many benefits? I mean, really?
8: Yeah, I know. It sounds amazing, too good to be true, but it really is true. Many of the studies that I'm referencing here, they're available on PubMed. These are reputable clinical studies conducted by leading researchers around the world that really back the benefits of astaxanthin. By the way, muscle output is better with astaxanthin, too. And this comes from astaxanthin research published in the International Journal of Sports Nutrition, November 2000. This was another study done with cyclists. They took 4 milligrams of astaxanthin. It was a small study, but very positive, showing that cyclists improved their trial time by 2 minutes in a 20-kilometer bike race. I mean, that's a meaningful improvement in a race like this. And the researchers said that they also burned fat more efficiently, which makes sense. Based on this research, Purity can actually make the claim that AstaFX will promote and improve power output in your muscles. I mean, I tell people, AstaFX in, strength and power out. It's transformative if you like energy. And this was found in other studies too, like one that looked at hand grip strength.
7: Oh, so much great information. If you're just tuning in, we're talking with pharmacist and author Sherry Tarkos here. I'm your host, Mark Larson. Now, in this hand grip study that you mentioned, I understand there, this involved, what, a 12 milligram dose? And they saw a 93% boost in hand strength in people who struggled with, well, a tennis elbow. Now, that's a big deal. But our listeners might be saying, well, okay, maybe I don't play tennis. What about me? What does it mean for me, right?
8: Right. So think about this. A 93% increase in a person who has some repetitive stress in their elbow, it's an almost doubling in hand strength. So just think about all the things that you do in your daily life, picking up groceries, your kids, your grandkids, gripping the steering wheel of a car, playing golf or tennis, gardening or riding a bike. A doubling of grip strength makes a big difference. I mean, when you take astaxanthin, you get stronger, you feel stronger, you have more energy, endurance. If you play sports, you play stronger. So to me, it's really quite extraordinary.
7: That's great information, too. Now, Sherry, I want to share a couple more testimonials that caught my attention out of so many right there on the Purity website. Again, these are unsolicited. These are from real people. Here's one from Rick. He's a male, aged 55 to 64, lives in Naples, Florida. He writes this. What a great product AstaFX has been for me. After starting taking AstaFX, my workout and strength has increased as if I were in my 20s again. And I've only been on AstaFX for 2 months now. Can't wait to see the long-term effect. I look forward to taking AstaFX every morning for my afternoon workouts. I'll be taking this product for a long time. Here's Dee Dee. She's a female, age 45 to 54. She lives in Laurel Park, North Carolina. She writes this, quote, "I've been using AstaFX for a month now. I can see the difference in my energy level. I now have more energy, feel better since taking this product. I can actually see a difference in my skin as well. I'm a smoker who has smoking lines around my mouth, but the lines have diminished about 50%. Overall, I am so thrilled with my energy level. I love this product." Just a couple of samples from the real people who have responded on Purity's website. And Sherry, I'm looking at the list of patents again on this astaxanthin compound. This is where the science, the research backs up what we're talking about. This is just flat out amazing. And now, Sherry, a lot of people out there are going to think what I'm going to say here sounds a little bit odd. But you said before the show, this supplement may even help people drive a car better or use the computer more comfortably. I mean, come on, how does this happen?
8: It does sound funny, but AstaFX may actually help in these areas too. And here's why. One of the interesting things about astaxanthin is that it's a relative of vitamin A. And we know that vitamin A is good for our eyes, good for vision. Astaxanthin is too. Astaxanthin has actually been shown to fight oxidation in eye tissue. Scientists did a study where they found a 46% improvement in a measurement called depth perception. Now, depth perception, that's our ability to determine distances between objects, or basically to see in three dimensions. And researchers, they studied a handball team, specifically looking at how quickly they could change focus. And guess what? The handball team that was supplementing with astaxanthin, they were able to improve their accuracy and improve their performance in the depth perception test. Other research has also shown that astaxanthin helps reduce eye fatigue. And, you know, when you're on a computer, that's a big deal. Everyone's on computers these days and for long periods of time, and it's hard on our eyes. And we know that if you're driving a car and it's late at night and your reaction time is slow, that's not good. Astaxanthin actually helps the eyes focus and refocus. Dr. Hecht, PhD, one of the leading researchers at AstaReal, says that the product actually helps your eyes be more resilient. You see better with it. Your eyes are healthier. I mean, who doesn't love those benefits?
7: Again, we're talking with pharmacist and health author Sherry Tarkos about our free bottle offer from Purity Products, talking about AstaFX. So much ground to cover. Sherry, I want to get back to the skin benefits and this issue of wrinkle reduction. Not as a cream or as a lotion, but as a capsule. You take it orally. This patent also covers this. You say this ingredient is proven to reduce wrinkles, and not just by a little. We're talking a dramatic amount. What's going on with this?
8: Yeah, I know. It's fascinating. A huge benefit. People want to look younger. I know I do. And I've noticed significant benefits since I've started taking it. But it's the science here that really shines. The whole concept of taking oral supplements to improve skin health. Relatively new concept here in North America, but in Japan, this is mainstream. Astaxanthin is already one of, if not the most successful ingredients in a new class of products called cosmeceuticals, or supplements that you take orally to enhance the cosmetic appearance of your skin. So listen to this. In one study, they gave 4 milligrams of astaxanthin, which, by the way, is the actual amount you get in Purity's AstaFX, and the skin benefits were dramatic. Within 6 weeks, every single person in the treatment group, 100% of participants in the study, reported that their skin had improved significantly. Everybody got results. Fine lines, hydration, elasticity, all improved. Listen to this. The participants experienced about 50% improvement in dryness, moisture, roughness, elasticity, fine lines, wrinkles, even age spots were significantly diminished. And this is literally in line with the best, the highest quality, and the most expensive topical products, the lotions and potions that we put on our skin. And again, AstaFX, it's exclusive to Purity Products.
7: 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Now, Sherry, for people who are just tuning in, one of the many highlights we covered earlier on today's program is just how revolutionary this special Purity Astaxanthin is for redefining aging skin. And astaxanthin works its magic inside the body in areas like endurance, stamina, energy. These are so many of the inside-out benefits that people will feel. And in fact, what will they feel when they start taking AstaFX?
8: So the reason you need to give this a try is because the benefits are real. The science is very compelling. Over 60 clinical studies and patents. I mean, the product is impressive and it really works. This is a product where you will actually see and feel the benefits after taking it a month or so. The cosmetic benefits for your skin, we just mentioned a minute ago, really incredible. I've been taking it myself and I see a huge difference. Others have noticed too. People are always saying to me, you know, what do you use on your skin? What are you taking? And, you know, I tell people what you put into your body is just as important, if not more so, than what you apply to your skin. And think about the vision benefits, really unmatched by any other nutrient or supplement out there. It targets tired eyes, eye strain, and it helps improve eye focus and depth perception. It's great for circulation, energy, muscle strength, and endurance. You can literally boost your strength. As we age, this is crucial. It helps you enjoy life and stay in the game. Mm-hmm. And it can even help with recovery after exercise. Next, astaxanthin has the ability to fight fatigue and support mitochondrial function. So that means cellular energy and ATP support.
7: Now, Sherry, didn't you mention before the show that astaxanthin has the ability to assist body burning fat for energy? I understand they're even looking at this as a weight loss and weight management ingredient. This is pretty fascinating in itself. Talk about what we're seeing in some of these initial studies on dieters.
8: Sure. You know, research has shown that astaxanthin can actually help promote and enhance fat metabolism. That's one of its unique benefits. It can actually help your cells burn fat more efficiently. Researchers did an 8-week study where they gave a group of middle-aged women 12 milligrams of astaxanthin. They had them do a little exercise, and these women experienced a reduction in body weight, and it was almost all fat, which is fantastic. Now, I don't want anybody to misunderstand here. It's not a magic weight loss pill by any means, but certainly this early research suggests that this can be a useful tool in addition to exercise to help you burn a little extra weight.
7: Now, Sherry, just a few moments left before we wrap up the program. I want to take a quick step back for a moment. I know we have this great free bottle offer today. We're talking AstaFX from Purity Products, and we'll get to that offer as we wrap up the program. Free bottle of AstaFX for all of our listeners. Again, it promotes healthy vision, skin, muscle, fights wrinkles like no other. And most of us have just never heard about all of this until today. So tell our listeners again how astaxanthin compares to other antioxidants or phytonutrients that are out there on the market right now, because this is truly unique, isn't it?
8: Well, you know, from an antioxidant perspective, the healthy aging perspective, astaxanthin is up to 6,000 times more potent than vitamin C in its singlet oxygen-quenching capacity. That should be enough to get everybody excited. There's really, you know, something in this for everybody. With AstaFX from Purity here, you get to see the amazing power of astaxanthin for yourself. It's the king of the carotenoids, and very few people are aware of its benefits. And I think millions are missing out on it because they just aren't aware of this incredible evidence-based nutraceutical.
7: And I know it may sound too good to be true for some people, Sherry. What do you say to any skeptics saying, come on, does it really do all of this?
8: Well, I'm a pharmacist, and in my training as a pharmacist, I'm trained to look at the science and to see what the science says. And the science on astaxanthin is very clear, backed by over 60 clinical studies, and many of these studies are accessible on PubMed, so you can check them out yourself. But the key takeaway is this. The benefits are real, the cosmetic benefits, the endurance benefits, the strength benefits, the vision benefits, circulation, cardio, the product really works. I mean, the science is so strong. I see the difference in how it makes my skin look and how I feel. I feel stronger, healthier, and I encourage folks to give this a try. With this free bottle offer from Purity, there's nothing to lose and so much to gain.
7: Such great information, wonderful show, and always good to talk with you, Sherry. Thank you so much for joining us today.
8: Thank you.
7: Sherry Tarkos, who's an author, she's a practicing pharmacist. 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
1: The final soccer match in Seattle today at 5 p.m. and the U.S. March to the Match should be wrapping up very soon. Southbound 99 has been closed near Seattle Stadium for another few minutes or so while that march finishes up. Northbound 99 exits to Alaskan Way are also closed. Streets in Pioneer Square will stay closed to vehicles for the next several hours, even after the match. Meanwhile, southbound 405, tough between I-5 and State Route 527 due to an accident. I'm Anna D. Kixie Traffic.
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3: NBC News Radio, I'm Scott Carr. The USA's round of 16 match against Belgium is just hours away now. The U.S. is looking to advance to the World Cup's quarterfinals for the first time since 2002. This after star U.S. striker Flo Balogun had his red card ban suspended, making him eligible to play tonight. Reports say President Trump had contacted FIFA officials and pressed for that decision. The winner of tonight's match faces Spain on Friday in Los Angeles. Nearly 60 million people in the American Northeast, Mid-Atlantic and southern New England are bracing for a life-threatening flash flood threat. Forecasters say heavy rains and thunderstorms have created prime conditions for flash flooding, and more rounds of rain are expected to soak the region through tonight. The Fox Forecast Center says the downpours could produce rainfall rates of 2 to 3 inches an hour. Americans are headed home after the 4th of July holiday weekend. Maggie Vespa reports from Chicago's O'Hare Airport, where security checkpoint lines have been especially long.
4: TSA warning that this would be a super busy day. This is supposed to be the busiest July 4th travel weekend in close to 15 years at America's airports.
3: And she says big crowds are not the only thing slowing down air travelers.
4: We have the added layer of severe storms and possible flooding out east. That could throw a wrench into things, making delays and cancellations soar. They're already soaring well past the 1,000 mark nationwide.
3: AAA estimates more than 72 million Americans traveled 50 miles or more for this year's Independence Day holiday period. The Dow Jones Industrial Average closed at a record high today to start the week, topping 53,000 for the first time ever to end today's session. The Dow gained 155 points. The S&P 500 added 54 points. Tech shares rallied. The Nasdaq gained 288 points. Shares in Dell Computers jumped by 4% after President Trump promoted its computers after ringing the opening bell from the Oval Office. Scott Carr, NBC News Radio.
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5: This is Eric Reiner with a quick look at our Kixie weather outlook. It'll continue to be sunny through this afternoon, and we'll see a high near 81. Tonight, mostly clear skies, a low around 56. Sunshine expected again for Tuesday, but clouds moving in late in the afternoon with a high near 78. Tuesday night, increasing clouds and a low around 57. Then a mostly cloudy Wednesday with a high near 72.
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5: Now, this next segment is a segment with live listener call-ins from previous shows, and you'll be hearing their questions, their successes, and their experiences with Tahibo Tea. So please do give us a call and let us know how the tea works for you. Thank you.
6: So first-time caller, I've listened to your show once or twice here and there. Forgive me for only doing it two times, but I really appreciate your product. I bought it. And I'm an extremely healthy person, always have been. When I was in my early 20s, I'm 70. When I was in my early 20s, I was exposed to a man. I was very fortunate to be exposed to a man who wrote a complete course on life that you will never see in any university or any schools. And when I read that, it was like light every single page.
5: Wow.
6: Anyways, to get to my thing with your tea, once again, I'm very, very healthy. So I've been drinking your tea now for a couple of months, and I'll be honest, I haven't noticed anything as far as my health because I've been extremely healthy. But
5: right. Boy,
6: I'll tell you, I love that tea, and it has replaced many of the things that I have drank before. And so I'm looking at it right now in my refrigerator, in fact.
5: Oh, nice, nice, nice. Well, you know, when you really will see a difference is when you go for your annual physical and you get your blood work done and everything like that, you'll notice that even if your numbers have already been good, that they're actually going to even get better. The last time I went for my annual physical, and what I usually do is I go and when I'm making the appointment for to see my doctor, I asked the receptionist to also book the lab appointment so I can go get my lab work done, because I know for my annual physical it's going to make me go, you know, get my lab work, right? And
6: right.
5: I'll go get the lab work a week or two before seeing him, so that by the time I go see him, he's already got it, so I don't, you know, have to go back and forth. And so last time I went in, he's looking at my blood chart as I walk into his office, and he says to me, you know, he goes, you've got the best blood in the whole building. He says, your blood is better than my 21-year-old receptionist answering the phones at the front. And he goes, really? I says, why? He goes, well, he says, your hemoglobin count is 17.0. And I says, well, I'm not a doctor, man. What's that mean? He says, well, he says an adult male should have between 13.2 and 17.1, and yours is 17.0. I go, thanks a lot, doc. I'll see you another year.
6: That's great. That's great. And obviously, the tea does help the hemoglobin and get that oxygen going, because that's one thing that we have a big shortage of oxygen compared to what it was, you know, 100 years ago or so, because of all of our so-called technological advances and all the pollutions and everything. So we are breathing very poisoned air, and that is key to your health.
5: Yep.
6: Breathing is the primary function of the body.
5: Yep.
6: Everything else depends on your breath.
5: Yep.
6: And I'm not going to get into the Bible here, but, you know, the Bible does state, and God breathed into man's nostrils the breath of life, and man became a living soul. But anyway, breathing is primary, and it's the most important thing to your health, is to breathe healthy air and to get that oxygen in there. Without it, you aren't breathing, you aren't living.
5: No, no, you're absolutely right. And, you're saying how you're in very good health. When somebody orders with us, whether they order online on TahiboTeaClub.com or they call us at our office, to take the order. We don't keep track of people's debit cards or credit card numbers. Those are erased immediately. The only thing we keep on file is the person's name and address because, of course, we want the person to get their order. And so when people do want to reorder, they do need to either call us or go online because we don't have their credit card or automatic reshipment or anything like that, right? There's one lady from San Diego.
6: That's
5: right. She calls up one day. And so we're looking her up, and we realize that she's been a customer for about 4 years. So we go, can you tell us the primary reason that you're drinking the tea? And she says, yes. She says, you know, with every order, you automatically include informational booklets that tell you about the beneficial properties of the tea, its uses, and its proper preparation directions. And right in the middle of that booklet, when you open it up like a sandwich where the staple page is, you've got about 30 things listed that the tea is good for. And we go, yeah. She says, I don't want to get any of those. I'm 79 years old. I look like I'm 65. I don't take one pill, and that's the way I want to keep it.
6: That's great. It's good to hear that other people have great health. And I'll tell you, sir, I don't go to doctors. I haven't been to a doctor in probably 45 years. The only time I go to a doctor, and God bless them, because doctors are really good at putting people back together when they get injured.
5: Yeah.
6: And that's what I appreciate about our doctors. But most of the things that they do are not beneficial to health, in my opinion. I know one thing. I can still run as fast as I could run back when I was 35, and I'm 70 years old. I can do 100 in about 14.5, I think, which is flying for a 70-year-old.
5: Yeah, that's very good. Well, you know what you're saying about our doctors and conventional medicine? Our conventional medicine, like you alluded to, is phenomenal when it comes to acute conditions. In other words,
6: yes,
5: you break your leg, they'll give you a new bionic leg, and you'll be running in the Summer Olympics next year. But if you go to them and you've got a stomach ache, that's a different story, okay? They're going to give you an antibiotic. And if that doesn't work, they'll give you a different antibiotic. And if that doesn't work,
6: that's right,
5: you're going to combine
6: that's
5: the
6: right
5: two of them and jack up the dose. And by the time by the time they're finished, you'll be lucky if you don't have ulcerative colitis. And I know we get one ulcerative colitis case a month where that's exactly what's happened. A person had a stomach ache, and they got messed up by the antibiotics.
6: Yep. And there you go. That's the problem.
5: Very good. Well, thank you so much for calling. God bless you, and continue good health.
6: Oh, always, sir. Okay, great. Thank you, and keep up the good work, sir. Once again, I love that tea. I just love that tea.
5: Thank you for the kind words.
1: I had a question. I have a family member that has celiac disease.
5: Uh-huh.
1: Does the tea have any helpful benefits for that?
5: Oh, very, very much so, because what the tea does is it builds the red corpuscles in the blood, which carry oxygen to the organs and cells, and it helps promote building the immune system so that the immune system doesn't have a reaction to, in celiac disease, eating gluten, which creates inflammation. And so from both of those standpoints, the tea is a phenomenal anti-inflammatory. The tea is a phenomenal immune builder, and also in celiac disease, it'll help heal the intestine's lining, which is what the celiac disease typically attacks. So from that standpoint, it's very, very, very effective for that.
1: Oh, okay. Well, I appreciate the information.
7: Hi, Alan. I just wanted to let you know that I've been drinking the tea for 6 months or so, and it got rid of my gout.
5: Uh-huh.
7: And a friend of mine, I gave her some of the tea in one of your books, and she bought 8 pounds from you.
5: Uh-huh.
7: And she noticed, well, she burned her hand and wrist cooking the other morning, and put it on my wife's phone, the picture of it.
5: Uh-huh.
7: And my wife called her and told her to take the tea and put it on a gauze. Put it on the burn, and the pain went away right away, and the redness went away within a few hours, and the three blisters that were coming up turned into little dots.
5: Uh-huh.
7: So it works on burns, too.
5: It absolutely does, and I'll talk about those conditions, both those conditions, gout and burns, because the tea does work topically, as your wife mentioned to the friend. Now, how long had you been suffering with gout?
7: Well, I had kidney stones that they told me was caused by uric acid and asked me if I had gout. This was years ago. Huh? And I said, well, what's that? And they said, well, your foot or your toe joints get all sore, and my toe, right toe, was always kind of sore in the joint, and that's almost all gone now. I mean, I can barely feel it, but I'd only drink about 4 cups a day. I don't do the 8.
5: Not a problem. I mean, the only difference between doing 4 and 8 is that 8 expedites things, and with 4, you're still going to achieve the same results, except it'll take you a little bit longer. So it's not a huge issue unless you're fighting a potentially life-threatening disease, in which case it's a race. In that case, it is a huge issue. You do need to beat the disease before it beats you. Now, what the tea is doing is it's helping the body to heal itself. In other words, we're not supposed to have diabetes. We're not supposed to have gout, that sort of thing. But, you know, those conditions, do occur. And with regards to gout, I mean, it's absolutely a godsend, because usually people that have gout have had it for a long time. And one time I had a funny thing occur when we went to church, and one of the parishioners comes up to me that I knew, but he was friends with a good friend of mine. And he says to me, your tea is absolutely fantastic. And I says, great. I says, what are you using it for? And he says, well, he says, I've had gout for 15 years, he says. And he says, it will get so painful. He says, it was atrocious, he says. And there really wasn't anything that was helping me. So he says, your best buddy, he had a bunch of the tea. And when we do ship out, let's say somebody buys 8 pounds, they get 8 individual 1 pound packages for 2 reasons. One, because that way we only have to keep one packaging on hand, the 1 pound bags. And secondly, if we shipped 8 pounds in one bag, you'd have to be a weightlifter to lift it up to the stove. So when somebody buys 8 pounds, they'll have 8 individual 1 pound packages. So he gave me one of the packages, and I started drinking. And he says, and since I started drinking it, he says, I haven't had another episode of gout, he says, and I feel fantastic, he says, and continue success with the tea, and I look forward to speaking with you again next time.
7: Okay, well, I appreciate the tea, and thank you.
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5: Now, with regards to an enlarged prostate, we get calls all the time from our listeners with regards to prostate issues, whether it's enlarged prostate, elevated PSA, or prostate cancer. And the reason that we do, of course, is because prostate issues are probably the most prevalent health issues that men face. 80% of men are actually going to develop prostate cancer by the time they turn 80. And in terms of enlarged prostate, virtually every man is going to have some enlargement of the prostate as he ages. Now, with regards to enlarged prostate specifically, the calls that we get from our customers is that once they start drinking a tea, the enlargement starts to shrink, and the way they know that the T is working and the enlarged prostate is shrinking is that oftentimes they will have been getting up during the night to go to the bathroom to pee, you know, 4, 5, 6 times a night. And I can't tell you how many calls we've gotten from customers who call in and say, "Oh my God, I'm going to pee like a normal human being at night, either none or once, at the most twice, but usually, you know, maybe once during the course of the night." So with regards to the enlarged prostate, you can certainly look forward to the tea doing that for you as well, because it works invariably on virtually everybody with regards to enlarged prostate.
11: Hi, Milan. I got a little story to tell you.
5: Go ahead.
11: I had surgery about 2 weeks ago, vein surgery in my leg.
5: Uh-huh.
11: And my oxygen level never fell below 96. The anesthesiologist was totally amazed. I've been drinking your tea probably, I don't know, for 7 years. He was just amazed. We had a ton of money putting the oxygen tubes on your nose. He said you were doing just great on your own. So I just want to let you know, I think that's because of your tea.
5: Well, you know, what the tea does is it helps the body to heal itself. And, you know, so a lot of times, for example, if somebody's diabetic, in 2 months they can get off of insulin. And oftentimes they mistakenly believe that the tea is replacing the insulin. That's not what it's doing. What the tea is doing is helping to heal the pancreas to do what it was supposed to do in the first place. And, you know, same thing with the oxygenation of the blood. You know, what the tea does is basically help regenerate red blood cells, you know, which carry oxygen to the organs and cells. So people that are anemic, I mean, in 2 months, they're not anemic anymore. And so it's good to hear that you had anytime you go to a doctor, you go to the hospital, whatever case is, I mean, the less time you have to spend there, the better.
11: Yeah, well, my recovery time, I was up and going the next day. So I don't know if it was because of the tea or not, but I was up and going, and I couldn't even tell I had surgery that day. So, but I got a stockpile of your tea just in case something happens in this world of ours. So I got a stockpile of 10. So I figured I was at the VFW, and we were talking about health and cancer and stuff, and I had mentioned your tea. So
5: yeah.
11: Today I am actually bringing up all your paperwork from all the stuff you sent me. And I'm going to pass it around up there because I had a full audience there for you on last Friday.
5: Very nice, very nice. Well, it's really truly gratifying, you know, to hear customers call in with their success cases. And And it's also very humbling, you know, because what we do actually is really pretty simple. We only manufacture the one product, which is pure Padre Arco Tejibo tea. And what we do is we have it harvested in the rainforest in Brazil. And everything that you read in our literature, you know, is absolutely true. Everything that's on our website is true. And everything that I talk about on the radio is true. And, you know, God willing, it helps other people, you know, just like it's helped my family. And, but I know, you know, not a week goes by that somebody doesn't call in with a truly miraculous recovery. Bone cancer, brain cancer, breast cancer, prostate cancer, mesothelioma, leukemia. And not a day goes by that somebody doesn't call in with some type of a success, whether it's just beating toenail fungus. Well, toenail fungus may not be imminently life-threatening, but if you have it, you don't like it. You know, so our tea is absolutely phenomenal for diabetes. And what it does is it's the tea is not a drug that replaces a drug. What the tea does, it helps the body to heal itself, to be doing what it was supposed to be doing in the first place. And in the case of diabetes, specifically the pancreas and insulin secretion. So typically what happens is this, is the healing period for diabetes is on average 2 to 3 months. However, because a diabetic is taking their blood sugar on a daily basis, they can actually see the tea working on a daily, weekly basis. So, for example, let's say a diabetic is taking 40 units of insulin per day. They start drinking a tea, and in 2 weeks, they'll notice they only need 30 units of insulin. In 4 weeks, they'll notice they only need 20 units of insulin. In 6 weeks, they'll only need 10 units of insulin. And in 2 months, they'll be able to get off of insulin altogether. So even though the healing period is a couple of months, a diabetic can see the tea working on a daily or weekly basis. And if a diabetic is taking insulin, they have to take their blood sugar on a daily basis, because if they're taking on average 40 units of insulin per day, some days they're taking 30, other days they're taking 50. Well, that's a huge swing. That's like about a 40% difference. So from that standpoint, they can easily see the tea working. And for diabetes, it works on virtually everybody. I mean, the success ratio is like 90%. And it's, you know, really, really, really a godsend. And like I said, you know, it's easy to see working, as opposed to somebody's got, you know, brain cancer or something. The tea is effective. However, nobody's getting a brain scan every day to be able to tell exactly what the tea is doing, other than the fact that if they do have, you know, brain cancer, I mean, they'll start noticing that they're not getting headaches anymore and all that. So they know that, you know, their tumor is shrinking. But it's not until they actually get a scan that they can see whether it's shrunk 50% or whether it's gone or what exactly the case is. So, so for diabetes, it's absolutely, extremely effective.
8: 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It never gets sick, never gets infected, and never gets infested. It's the only tree in the world that fungus does not grow on. As a result, it naturally has antifungal, anti-infection, antiviral, antibacterial, and anti-parasite properties. These benefits go a long way in helping our immune system contend with a lot of things it has to fight on a daily basis. Parasites would be something like stomach problems or Lyme's disease. Inflammation would be something like rheumatoid arthritis or lupus. Infection would be any infection from a tooth infection to a bladder infection. Bacteria would be something like gum disease or stomach issues. Viral would be something like herpes, HIV, or the coronavirus. And fungus would be something like toenail fungus, yeast, or candida. But maybe more importantly, the T builds red corpuscles in the blood, which carry oxygen to our organs and cells. And our organs and cells need oxygen to regenerate themselves. The immune system needs oxygen to develop, and cancer happens to die in oxygen. So the T is great for healthy people because it helps regenerate new cells. Everything from the cells in our skin so we can look better to the cells in our organs so they function properly. And it can truly be miraculous for someone fighting a potentially life-threatening disease due to an infection, diabetes, or cancer. A one-pound package of tea is $59.95. 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
1: If you're trying to get to the match from the north end, try to take southbound 99 because we have an accident. Southbound I-5 at Dearborn and I-90 on the main line blocking the right lane. Injuries involved in that one. Also an accident near SeaTac Airport. Westbound 518 at 99 blocking the left lane, causing a half a mile backup. Eastbound 518 drivers also slowing for a look from I-5 right up to it. Streets in Pioneer Square will stay closed through and well after today's 5 o'clock World Cup match. I'm Anna D. Kixie Traffic.
2: NBC News Radio, I'm Scott Carr. One of the biggest matches ever for the U.S. men's soccer team takes place tonight. Looking to advance to the World Cup's quarterfinals for the first time since 2002. This after star U.S. striker Flo Balogun had his red card ban suspended, making him eligible to play tonight. President Trump says he had asked for a review of the situation. The winner of tonight's match faces Spain on Friday in Los Angeles. The potential for flash floodings impacting millions across the Northeast, the Mid-Atlantic, and southern New England. Heavy rains over the weekend, say forecasters, created prime conditions for flash flooding, as more rounds of rain are expected to soak the region through tonight. On Wall Street today, the Dow Jones Industrial Average closed at a record high, topping 53,000 for the first time ever. The Dow gained 155 points. This has trading started on a brand new Texas stock exchange. Today considered the soft opening of the exchange, it's seen as a big step toward the state's goal to become a national financial hub.
3: Capital follows growth, and Texas has become one of the strongest places in America to build and grow a business.
2: That's Justin Yancey, the head of the Texas Business Leadership Council, who says it's also a huge boost to the state's image.
3: It ultimately helps create high quality jobs throughout the state. It's a big